headphones while it's playing. I'm thinking to myself, there's got to be a stereo version out there somewhere. Sly Sylvester Stallone and his family. Oh, well, thank you, baby. Someone once gave me a little round disc. I didn't send a round to it. I said, you can never say you can't get around to it, because I got one. Well, you know what? Same thing with what you say, going to do something someday. Someday never seems to come. Isn't that the truth? CCR on all the hits.

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2: In college football today, blowout victories for Georgia, Notre Dame, and Indiana, but not for Oregon. Ranked sixth this week, Oklahoma State at home beat the Oregon Ducks 39-31. 10th-ranked Texas A&M dominated the fourth quarter and pulled away from Arizona State 48-20. At Michigan, the Wolverines upset number 11 Oklahoma 17-10. Victories for Alabama and BYU, for Penn State and SMU. Washington, ranked 19th, won 16-14. 14 over Utah State. Not a good start at home for the Texas Longhorns. They fumbled the first play. Ohio State, ranked number one, turned it into a field goal. Later, an interception thrown on a deflection. Ohio State up 3-0 at Texas in the first quarter. Tennessee tied at Georgia Tech 10-10 in the second quarter. Falcons quarterback Cooper Rush will start Sunday despite problems of back spasms today.
3: 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One, you make it off if the plate or vehicle was stolen. Two, the intersection lacks a photo-enforced sign. Three, the yellow light was too short. Four, the transgression resulted due to inclement weather. Five, no supporting photo to prove your guilt. Your license plates are out of state. No reciprocal agreement. You may wish to consider a mouthpiece. Where permitted, attend a traffic school. Biker Minute, your passport to the open road on two wheels.

the charts in 1973. Roberta Flack, baby, killing me softly with that melody in my ear. I want to kill you, man. I want you to enjoy all these great hits, man. Bringing back Top 40 Radio the way it sounded right on the radio like that. That's how it sounded back in the day. What? I love Jones, man? I tell you what. A test paper with nothing but my name on it? Oh, man. Tell you what. I surely got a zero on that test. Brighter Side of Darkness.

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1: Film. I'm Michelle Pulino on Amazon Prime. Oh, what fun.
2: Where is Mom?
1: Michelle Pfeiffer stars as Claire Clouster, the glue that holds her chaotic, lovable family together every holiday season. But this year, her grown kids and distracted husband get swept up in their own seasonal dramas and leave their mom behind. So she sets out on an adventure of her own and rediscovers what the holidays mean when you're finally free. On Netflix, Jay Kelly. George Clooney is a fading movie star who hopes to reconnect with his youngest daughter before she leaves for Europe, but she'd rather spend time with friends. This leads him to embark on a journey of self-discovery, confronting both past and present. Adam Sandler co-stars. In theaters, Five Nights at Freddy's 2. 1 year has passed, the stories about what transpired at Freddy Fazbear's Pizza have been twisted into a campy local legend, inspiring the town's first ever Fozfest. But events transpire that unleash a long forgotten horror. That's Fox on Film on Fox News.
3: Believe it or not, you might be saying Manjaro wrong. That's according to a new list of the most mispronounced words of 2025, according to Babbel. The weight loss drug is high on the list, along with Storm Eowyn and the Louvre Museum, which is pronounced Louvre in France. Oddly enough, we're all pronouncing Denzel Washington's name wrong.
4: Oh, no, you didn't.
3: He says it's pronounced Denzel, but even he calls himself Denzel. That's what's trending. I'm Jen Clark.
5: News. I'm Jane Fergus. The conflict between the U.S. and Iran is escalating. Fox's Trey Yingst is aboard the USS Washington warship in the Arabian Sea.
6: Things are changing very rapidly. Iran has ramped up attacks on U.S. warships, and that is the reason that these sailors and pilots continue to fly these critical missions in the area of operation.
5: The George W. Bush aircraft carrier is also deployed to the area. Russian President Vladimir Putin issuing a blunt warning to any European countries who are thinking of sending troops to Ukraine, saying it would mean war with Russia.
7: Earlier this month, French President Macron said 26 of Ukraine's allies have pledged to deploy troops as a reassurance force once fighting ends with Russia.
5: Fox's Jill Nato. America's listening to Fox News.

just the way they did it back in the day. Gosh, does it sound like, it made like you stepped into a time machine. The Big 89 playing all these great hits. We're not them, We're all the hits. We play it like we do. Top 40 Radio, glad you're along with us. Barry Manilow and The Weeknd in New England.

0: and it was cold. Was it cold January 77? Let's continue on, shall we?
1: Head by head with Rick Johnson.
0: Playing it down is what we like to do. Sounded like radio of yesterday year. All these great hits, man. You know why? Somebody remembered them. Maybe you didn't remember them, but they're fun to listen to again. Say, wow, I do.

0: remember Car Wash, the movie? Yeah. Do you remember the movie Kong? Of course you do. Dickie Goodman was all over that one.
1: We're here on Skull Island, where a 40-foot gorilla has just kidnapped Guan, a young actress. Hey, Kong, what did you tell her? And what did she say to you?
2: You've got a cute way of talking.
1: When do you intend to let her go?
3: After loving.
1: Juan, if you can hear me up there, what advice do you have for someone who is kidnapped by a 40-foot gorilla? Thank you, Juan. Juan, okay. Kong, you're going to New York to do a concert. While you're there, where are you going to take a bath? One last question before you go. What do you call that weird way you walk? We are here in New York where the stadium is filled. Kong, what do you feel like with all these people around?
3: Just another new kid in
1: town. Kong is breaking loose. He doesn't want to do the concert. Duan, say something to him.
2: You don't have to.
1: He's heading for the World Trade Center. We'll have to get help to stop this monkey. Kong has reached the Trade Center. He's climbing to the top. Kong, what are you doing up there?
4: Writing something nasty on the wall.
1: We are here with Kong on top of the World Trade Center. Army helicopters are shooting at him. Kong is shouting something up at them.
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Sisters Anne and Nancy Wilson doing the cover of Aaron Neville's Tell It Like It Is, originally from 1967. Yeah. Boy, does it sound good to hear. You just don't hear this on other stations, man. And we're on your favorite radio station playing all these great hits.

0: yes, it was too. More Than a Feeling. I just gotta say, when it's more than a feeling, well, if you need to act on it, huh?
1: Ladies and gentlemen, hope you enjoy
2: the biggest hits ever made. All the hits.

the Winter Olympics Olympian, Natalie Komenic. Oh, Natalie's song it is too, and them summer nights, Marianne Faithfull.

0: In the final minute before halftime, Buckeyes just stopped the Longhorns on a fourth down. Texas had two early turnovers in this game, one on the first play from scrimmage. Early third quarter, Tennessee leads at Georgia Tech 24-10. Halftime at number 8 LSU, Tigers only up 10-7 on Louisiana Tech. Number 13 Texas Tech, with about 30 seconds to go till halftime, only leads at Oregon State 14-7. Iowa State at Iowa is tied 10-10 at halftime. Oklahoma State pulled off the upset, beating number 6 Oregon 39-31. Michigan beat number 11 ranked Oklahoma 17-10. Falcons quarterback Cooper Rush will start Sunday despite back spasms today. And Elena Rybakina won the U.S. Open final in 3 sets, 6-2 in the third.
1: Welcome to American Biker Minute. Which of these three once said he prefers to ride with sandals? Kid Rock, Willie G. Davidson, or William Shatner? The answer today on American Biker Minute. Jeff Ryan for American Biker Minute. What famous person says he prefers riding with short sandals and a tee? William Shatner, Willie G. Davidson, or Kid Rock? Well, the second two are boot people, leaving Birkenstock-clad Shatner to be mentally whipped by the all gear all the time. People. In a past interview with World Entertainment News Network, Mr. Shatner related once riding in L.A., his arm bleeding after a minor spill, all the while attracting cagers who are yelling, "Beam me up, Scotty." The captain provided the universally known one finger salute. American Biker Minute, your passport to the open road on two wheels.

0: News. I'm Jane Fergus. Russian President Vladimir Putin warned European countries to not get involved in its war with Ukraine as strikes between the two countries continue.
1: 8 people were killed. Dozens of others were injured across cities in Ukraine after those Russian strikes. Meanwhile, over in Russia, Ukrainian forces targeted 2 chemical industrial facilities.
0: Fox's Stephanie Bennett. President Trump in Dublin speaking with Irish leaders about trade tensions, Iran, and a unified Ireland.
2: The president wading into one of Ireland's most politically sensitive questions, telling the press he would love to see Irish reunification.
0: Fox's Alex Hogan. The island is currently divided as Northern Ireland remains part of the UK. 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

801 WFGH Fort Gay. Vern said somebody just pulled the plug, man. Lost a spark. I lost more than one cylinder on that. Here's

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David jumped in the back of the van and started playing for television. I heard David Bellamy. The Bellamy brothers let your love flow. Maybe Roger's still with us. I don't know. It's 8:04. Here's Exile.

Taylor, J.P. 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Thought about six-packing them in about 20 minutes, but I don't know what we're going to do. thought of Burger Tim on there before Roger hit the road or wherever he's going or whatever he's going to do anyhow. That's Exile 2 in a row.

I'll be more than the rhythm aces searching for my baby. 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I've never had such a time. Find a request in my life. It's 14 after 8. Here's Terry Stafford, 1960.

0: Whoa, I'm telling you, that there ended with 11 seconds to go on the board, man. Yeah. But that's life.
1: Elvis has left the building.
0: Elvis has left the building. That Doug Ravy stuck his head in there, stepped up parts room door, and he had a curl down in front of his eyes, Dave.
1: Yeah.
0: I said lay some moves on him, start singing a hugga hugga buddy. He said, man, so that was our poor Elvis ever come around. Day is the longest day though. It's tough.
1: Been a long week.
0: It's been long. It's been tough. It really
1: is. Say, if you want Elvi.
0: Nah, I've got the Elvis. That figures. Oh, that same train still going by?
1: Must be.
0: That's the longest train in the history of... I've got a cap that's had the longest train on it. 1967. From Jaeger to Portsmouth.
1: That is a long train.
0: That's how long it was. The only thing it was, it broke three couplings and tied up every crossing between Jaeger to Portsmouth. It was. But, no. I'll show you that cap one of these days.
1: Okay.
0: Oh, gosh, it's 18 after 8. That's one of them, Cliff. I'm looking for some of this other. Man, I can't see nothing. Got that sinus trouble, I guess. In fact, I'm pitiful. Here's Otis.

28 after 8, WFGH Fort Gabe. Evi Staub, the Four Tops. That group's still together, all four original members, y'all. January 1965, Little Anthony.

0: January 65, it's 8:30, Gertie, WFGH 4K. Little Anthony and the Imperials, man. Misty, yours is the chaser. If you put it in there and the red light comes on, it's supposed to work, right, Vern?
1: Yes.
0: I didn't have it in there and the red light wasn't on.
1: Engineering-wise, you are correct. We can be more technical than that, but we don't have the time.
0: I was at a meeting one night. They said, engineering-wise, you got a better road now than you ever had in your life, and you couldn't have got a Sherman tank through it. Oh, man. Like I said, Misty, yours is a chaser on this.
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It's 8:52, 8 minutes before 9 o'clock. WFGH, and that six pack had a couple of things in common. Number one, the first six songs had love in the title. First six songs were Baby Love, You Can't Hurry Love, Love Child, Love Is Here and Now You're Gone, Where Did Our Love Go, Stop in the Name of Love, and then I Hear Sympathy. The next thing is every one of them was number one songs. And we got 8 minutes to go in this half hour. Let's play some more number one songs from the Supremes. This is one of my favorites, man. Whoa, whoa, whoa, whoa, whoa, whoa, whoa, whoa. Hold it, hold it, hold it.

0: 8:67, couple of minutes before 9, Fickle Finger of Faith. Wasn't that something off of Rowan and Martin's Laugh In or something like that? I don't remember. Anyhow,
1: award.
0: Huh?
1: The Fickle Finger of Faith was an award.
0: Yeah. Yeah, it sure was. Vern, he's into all that stuff. Anyhow, we was finishing this half hour out with the Supremes, and we still ain't going to hit all our number ones. We're going to play one more. And like Misty likes out here.
2: Boy, all that blues. WNGA. Boy, blues.
3: Pole position, Mr. Joe Cardwell.

0: it took James Bond to run me down and get me in here tonight.
1: The man has returned.
0: Byrne found out a little bit of what about living's what. Live last night. Let's put it this way.
2: You better believe it.
0: Oh, man. I wasn't going to go.
2: He's four rows from the front.
0: Wouldn't have sat there if I hadn't have got him there. Of course, he come up with the tickets. Hey, where you want to go to? I says, follow me, man. We know where to go in these places. Been there before.
2: Yeah.
0: James Bond kicking us off here. It took that. They're making another flick of that now. And I've got every one of the movies on video cassette. So, had to hire a private detective to get us here.

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If we ever plan one of these suckers, I don't know what would happen. The planning's done during the week as you live, folks.

to look in your rearview mirror and see the headlights on a coal truck by. That's all I can say. Boston Dig, just don't leave you no leeway, I'll say that, yesterday or today.

0: 7 on our way to midnight. James Bond theme, 007, the John Barry Orchestra. What if that's the same John Barry that was in Huntington this week? Who knows? I kind of doubt it, too. Tracy Bird's down there tonight. Y'all want a watermelon crawl? Have at it. You ought to twist like a Rolling Stone stick with us.
1: probably the most unusual thing that happened last night.
0: Really, it was, I thought.
1: Yeah.
0: But it's kind of a upbeat version of the Bob Dylan classic. I couldn't believe Sonny Bird replaced the brake lining on that GM product you got there, or whatever it is.
1: Gears.
0: I didn't bring it. But that was. Couldn't believe how good it. How good the
1: people. Some people may not know where we were.
0: No, we'll explain a little bit more about it as we go along.

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And I'll admit I wasn't very smart. So I went out and found myself a guy that's so much wiser. And he taught me the way to win your heart. My friend, the witch doctor, he taught me what to say. My friend, the witch doctor, he taught me what to do.

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And I'll admit I wasn't very smart. So I went out and found myself a guy that's so much wiser. And he taught me the way.

0: 1958, David Seville. That was the origination of the Chipmunks along there. Of course, they went on and had several million sellers like Achy Breaky Heart and all that stuff. what are you laughing
1: at? No comment.
0: I know it. In fact, we heard a little of that last night.
1: Oh, yeah.
0: Oh, man. Hey, they'd have had a couple of horns in that thing that good. We'd had some good beach music last night.
1: Wasn't bad the way it was.
0: It wasn't bad the way it was, but now it was good.
1: Yeah, the Turtles needed the Gary Puckett's keyboard player.
0: Yeah, they sure did. I mean,
1: nothing against the keyboard player they had. But the keyboard player that Gary Puckett had could play anything because he had the synthesizer
0: to make it sound like a horn section and everything else. That thing right up there again tonight, it's still 85 degrees.
1: Yes, that is correct.
0: Hello, I'm glad I'm where I'm
1: what
0: at.
1: What is today? This is
0: Friday
1: the 28th, 1995.
0: Okay.
1: Can you believe we're at the end of July already?
0: Well, summer's over. I mean, the beach runs is done.
2: It was a graveyard smash.
0: Get out of here.
1: Oh, is it still going?
0: Well, yeah, I ain't never punched a thing off yet.
1: Okay.
0: Have now, though. And it spit it out.

1958. Tommy James and the Shondells and Walworth. 68. I'm glad he's back there. Correct me on that. And while he's in his computer, let him dig this one out.

from the New York Stock Exchange. Heart attacks up 2¾. Mental illness split 3-4-1. Pulses up 1. General chaos. That's general chaos is up 1/4.

August of 68, the third day of 67, run. No, you're right. Nobody plays that. And talk about nobody playing songs. It's been forever since I heard this one, man.

0: September 1965, the Gants, and I'm a Roadrunner, baby.
1: You're the guy, Cardwell.
0: Like every show I've been to this summer, this song has been sung by one of the bands. Last night was no exception, man.

Gary Plunkett singing. September 9th. September. I got September on the brain. Maybe post school be back in session and all that stuff. That's July 1967, Jackie Wilson. It's 7:21 on our way to midnight. WFGH. Here's the Spinners.

0: way to meet Matt, could it be in fall of my love?
1: Yeah.
0: Can't speak, explain for spluttering, man. My mouth is drier than a cotton mouth.

show, and we ain't played a country song yet. We're going to let Tracy Byrd take care of that for y'all notching run on down there and see that. But anyhow, next Saturday night.

0: Friday, WFGH Fort Gates, searching for my baby Huey Lewis in the news to explain where we was at a little bit last night.
1: Hi, everyone. This is Mark Bowman of the Turtles. And boy, are you lucky, because you're listening to Joe Cardwell right here on the CUD Network.

say. If the button is pushed, there's no running away. 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

the hate there is in red China. 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You may leave here for 4 days in space, but when you return, it's the same old place. The pounding of the drums, the pride and disgrace. 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Hey,

job on that song last night. I didn't know it went as high on the charts as they said it did. Thought Barry McGuire had the big hit out of it in 65, Eve Destruction. That's the Turtles, Flo and Eddie. And I'm going to tell you, they're a power, man. I mean a power. It's 7:33. Last week, I was going to be here about, well, but 9:30 anyhow, and I had to go to Ashland, down below Ashland. So, got done down there a little bit early, and a little after 7, about this time after 7 o'clock, I was coming back across, and I knew the show started at 8, and back in 83, I seen the group Survivor front, I believe it was REO Speedwagon, if I recollect right. Anyhow, they had a song, they had a lead singer named Jimmy Jameson at that particular time. It took from then to now to see the whole group because the lead singer that was at Huntington last week was the one that sung lead on Eye of the Tiger, and then he left, and then Jameson come along. He had the hits in my estimation, man, and I was only going to listen to him sing three songs. And they sung one of them, third one in there, but I had to stay a little bit longer. I did come up here. I told Vern about it. We'll talk about that later. Anyhow, last week at this time, they was getting ready to sing this stuff. This cat wasn't as good as James.

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1: Two in a row from Jimmy Jamerson.

seen the group, the group was there except a different lead singer. Then the other night, didn't know a soul except the lead singer. It took 12 years to see the complete group, in other words, roundabout way, but got the job done anyhow. 17 minutes before 8 o'clock, and it ain't a race weekend, so if you got it cranked up, just keep it cranked up.

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there touring with the Legends of Motown this summer, 6 before 8. See, there's going to be a Wolf Trap. That's going to be out somewhere in Ohio, too. Polaris or somewhere. Bunch of them. Four Tops, Temptations, Junior Walker, and Marvelettes. Slew of them, man. If you like that kind of music, see them while you can. It's a word of advice. See them while you can. People ain't spraying chickens no more, I'll tell you that. Here's Gene McDaniels, a little thing called 100 Pounds of Clay.

0: Williamsburg, Louise Lavalette, Webb, Westmoreland, Crum, Chapman, Cerrito, Canova, Lomansville, Blaine, Wayne. The station that covers Wayne and Lawrence counties. We're WFGH Fort Gay and a whole lot more.
1: News. I'm Chris DeMeo. President Trump's in Ireland this weekend for talks with Irish leaders.
2: Ranging on a variety of issues from trade tensions to the conflict with Iran, Gaza, as well as Ireland's neutrality in a lot of these conflicts.
1: Fox's Alex Hogan in Dublin. The president also attending a major golf tournament at one of his resorts. Thousands of anti-Trump protesters are also there. U.S. Senate races in Texas and Michigan could well determine which party controls the Senate after the midterms. Republican Senator Tim Scott making the pitch.
3: In order for us to protect America, we have to elect sane, competent people who love the America that we are, not the America they want us to be. They're trying to change the very DNA of our country.
1: Scott appearing on Fox's Saturday in America. 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

0: Revenge.
1: Oh, telephone, where am I? Hello, who's this on the Wolfman telephone?
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0: Rolling Stones. Little stones for your bones, brown sugar.
1: Oh, telephone, where am I?
0: Hello, who's this on the Wolfman telephone?
2: Even a man whose heart is pure and says his prayers by night may change to a wolf when the wolfbane blooms. The moon is full and bright. Or maybe he already is a wolfman. I'm talking about Wolfman Jack, friends. Now, you stay right here for the pride and joy of radio and catch old Wolfman Jack. This is Jim Spiders and Snake Stafford saying you're not going to get a better show.
3: Welcome to American Biker Minute. 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Today on American Biker Minute, Jeff Ryan for American Biker Minute. eBay had a nice bike up for grabs, but your bid was too low. A week later, you get an email in your box saying the deal fell through. Are you still interested? Did you call the seller to find out the bike was really sold? Or did you follow the genuine-looking link to a fake PayPal page and divulge precious info? eBay calls this a second-chance offer and is warning clients to pay particular attention to these fake email alerts by logging directly into My eBay or the listing itself. American Biker Minute, your passport to the open road on two wheels.
0: Jack. You look at me and say, Wolfman Jack, be more of a man and less of a wolf. And I look into your eyes and say, you got it. Then you look back at me and say, you all the way, Jack. Certainly know how to talk my stuff, don't you?

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And I kept yelling, "Don't! Don't stop! 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We gonna get down with the Doors. Light my fire."

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2: What did you search for online this year, or have you already cleared your history? Google released its annual Year in Search list, and K-pop Demon Hunters was at the top in the U.S. Labubu government shutdown and tariffs were also in the top 10. Pedro Pascal was one of the most searched actors globally. And the biggest viral dish was the hot honey cottage cheese sweet potato beef bowl. Gross. That's what's trending. I'm Jen Clark.
3: Right here, Aretha Franklin, remember, you got to respect yourself before you can ever love anybody else.

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Oh, get set to clown around with that disco hound. I'm talking about me, Sugar B, Wolfman Jack. I'm on the scene with the record.

0: telephone. Where am I? 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
5: What ended up surprising you when it came to the setup of this competition? 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
6: It's like watching a high school football team at a buffet. I mean, it truly is. It was crazy.
5: Let's talk about the judges panel and how you all balanced each other out.
4: Well, you know, Gordon brings the intensity.
6: Yes.
4: And he has a high expectation. It comes from a place of caring. He really wants people to bring their best. Mm-hmm. I think for me, my role was more of like a cheerleader.
6: I'm coming from the perspective of being a judge, but also being a contestant at one point.
3: Ashley Dvorkin, Fox News.

is a song that nobody thought would make it up the charts. Ain't nobody thought the boy had it. Was nobody had no faith in the song, nor the man. And son of a gun, if it ain't almost on top now. And that just goes to Sonya. David Sonya, that is. That he don't give up on us. 'Cause we making it. Hallelujah. Go ahead on, Dave.

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1: Just feel good. I tell you, I really feel honored. You know, I really do. I just got a letter here from Billy Graham commending me. That's right. It says right here, may the Lord hold you in his palms as he applauds you. I tell you, that Billy just some kind of nice fellow. You know. Here's Roberta Flack and Donny Hathaway. And the closer I get to you.

0: Getting scary like Chuck Berry. Sweet little 16, you remember that, dear? You got the wolf man in your ears, on your brains, in your mind, all the time.
1: Are you crazy? You're listening to the Wolfman Jack Show. Ah.

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1: Here's Jeff Allen.
2: That little two-year-old's electric, man. 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Well, thank you. We went to Hawaii. Now, it was the first time in 10 years we got away from home without kids. So you parents know, my wife and I had no idea what to do for fun. 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

77, big hit in 77, Hot. That's Kathy Carson. Gwen Owens used to work with me in my show, Angel in Your Arms. Oh my. Wolfman Jack. Of the graffiti era who will never play on this show because, as fate would have it, they just don't really make it big, you know. I remember them all, of course. Groups like Julian's Treatment, Marcus, the Peppermint Rainbow. It's a rough business, folks. Not at all like it used to be, you know. Not at all. Not all of us make it, actually, you know. Well, I'd like to dedicate this next tune here to all those who gave it a shot but got shot down. I certainly hope you're all just as happy as you can be. All you folks out there who really made it are really happy, ain't you, huh? It's the Rascals and People...

0: Hello, who's this on the Wolfman telephone?
1: Hi, this is Billy Preston. I just want to say hello to all of my good friends. As much as you all love that good time music, then I know you'll be right here for the rock and roll of the Wolfman Jack Show. He told me to tell you, he just can't do it without you. So come on, y'all. Wolfman Jack.
2: Americans are skipping scans at the self-checkout more than you think. A new survey from LendingTree shows that almost 1 in 3 shoppers have purposefully taken an item without scanning it. That's a 12% increase over the last 2 years. And customers are blaming high prices and tariffs for doing so. However, 4 in 10 shoppers who've stolen on purpose say it's getting more difficult because of security upgrades. That's what's trending. I'm Jen Clark.

0: phone. Where am I? Hello, who's this on the Wolfman telephone?
1: Hi, this is Brian Wilson, howling for the Wolfman. Ah-hoo! Well, never the howl. I'll leave that to him. It's the Wolfman Jack Show.
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3: I'm Deborah Valentine. President Trump's on a two-day visit to Ireland, meeting with political and business leaders.
4: I'm pleased to say that Ireland is now the sixth largest source of foreign direct investment in the United States, with nearly $392 billion invested in 2025.
3: The president calling for a unified Ireland. U.S. Attorney for the District of Columbia, Janine Pirro, leads the Department of Justice's Scam Center Strike Force, designed to dismantle transnational cyber fraud and cryptocurrency scams targeting Americans. Pirro on Fox's Saturday in America.
5: Americans are losing, according to the State Department, up to $12 billion a year to cyber fraud and these scam centers, which are mainly in Southeast Asia.
3: Pirro says her office intercepted $52 million in laundered cryptocurrency in a single day. 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
6: You got the Wolfman, Jack.
0: Oh, telephone, where am I? 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

good times. That's chic. Yes, indeed, chic. Just love chic. Well, I just gone through a few of these deals that the president of Wolfman Industries brought over. See what I'm going to invest in next, you know? Oh, here's an interesting one. He wants me to open up a tall man shop in Tokyo. Oh, that's me. Cuckoo. You know, sometimes nothing at all I do just interests.

0: 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The Chambers Brothers.
1: Lycanthropy is a psychiatric state in which the patient believes.

0: Sages, suspected lycanthropists, were burned alive, convicted. Only rarely was their condition recognized as a psychiatric disturbance.
1: Crazy? 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
2: Say what?
3: Motorcyclist with biker tendencies.
2: Hey, it's a bike. You ride. Therefore, you are a biker. What else you got for me? Today on American Biker Minute, Jeff Ryan for American Biker Minute.
3: The Beartooth Mountains in Montana into Wyoming. You get up to almost 11,000 feet. In the summertime, you're riding through the snow, run down to Jackson Hole through Yellowstone and the Tetons. Great ride. Hey, I got people behind me here. I want the women rubbing on me. I don't want the guys rubbing. I got a lady rubbing on me. I like that.
2: Rubbing, eh? Motorcyclists with biker tendencies. Is the motorcyclist at a biker tendency tipping point? American Biker Minute. Your passport to the open road on two wheels.
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6: 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And I tell you, I just can't stand it no more. 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I don't even think Wolf Woman's got much longer to go.

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1: All right, listen, Bertha. Okay, whatever you say, all right? Okay, Bertha. Okay. Okay, Bertha. Bertha, listen. Listen, I got to do my show now, Bertha. Okay, goodbye, Bertha. Boy, old Bertha Brakehead is a good secretary, but she sure is pushy sometimes. All day long, just nag, nag, nag. She once told me that her nightlife is even more grand and glamorous than it is here. Especially if she gets the grand up front.

0: Melissa Manchester. 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
3: Believe it or not, you might be saying Manjaro wrong. That's according to a new list of the most mispronounced words of 2025, according to Babbel. The weight loss drug is high on the list, along with Storm Eowyn and the Louvre Museum, which is pronounced Louvre in France. Oddly enough, we're all pronouncing Denzel Washington's name wrong.
4: Oh, no, you didn't.
3: He says it's pronounced Denzel, but even he calls himself Denzel. That's what's trending. I'm Jen Clark.

tell you this ain't easy, but I swore I will follow him with little Peggy March, and little Peggy just gonna have to march if she ever hopes to catch up to him, you know what I mean? Wolfman Jack! Oh, I gotta tell you, dancing is a must, Mama. You just go out and pilot your platform shoes right in into the ground. Here comes Jerry Butler now, and find another girl.

0: Yes, I am.
1: What's your name, dear?
0: Linda.
1: Linda? I love you, Linda.
0: Oh, well, I love you too, Wolfman.
1: Are you naked, baby?
0: I certainly am. How are you?
1: Oh, my gracious. Are you just a precious person?
0: Am I just precious what?
1: I say, are you a precious person?
0: I hope so, am I?
1: Have you tried a lark in the dark yet?
0: Yeah.
1: You have?
0: Uh-huh.
1: You've been larking in the dark in your shower, ain't you?
0: Oh, not in my shower, no.
1: Have you been running around exposing yourself to your neighbors?
0: No, not to the neighbors. Only when you're on the radio.
1: Oh, you expose yourself to me on the radio?
0: You do.
1: What color's your hair, dear?
0: Auburn.
1: Auburn?
0: Yes.
1: Uh-huh. What do you look like generally? You got a wart on your nose or something or what?
0: Definitely not.
1: What do you look like? Are you fat, skinny, medium?
0: Medium.
1: About medium. How tall are you, dear?
0: Oh, about 6 foot.
1: 6 foot, huh?
0: Uh-huh.
1: Are you hefty in the right places?
0: Only in the right places.
1: Only in the right places. Bye!
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4: Film. I'm Michelle Pulino on Amazon Prime. Oh, what fun.
5: Where is Mom?
4: Michelle Pfeiffer stars as Claire Clouster, the glue that holds her chaotic, lovable family together every holiday season. But this year, her grown kids and distracted husband get swept up in their own seasonal dramas and leave their mom behind. So she sets out on an adventure of her own and rediscovers what the holidays mean when you're finally free. On Netflix, Jay Kelly. George Clooney is a fading movie star who hopes to reconnect with his youngest daughter before she leaves for Europe, but she'd rather spend time with friends. This leads him to embark on a journey of self-discovery, confronting both past and present. Adam Sandler co-stars. In theaters, Five Nights at Freddy's 2. 1 year has passed, the stories about what transpired at Freddy Fazbear's Pizza have been twisted into a campy local legend, inspiring the town's first ever Fozfest. But events transpire that unleash a long-forgotten horror. That's Fox on Film on Fox News.

0: phone. Where am I? Hello, who's this on the Wolfman telephone?
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3: 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And, right? And so after all it's over, let me tell you what happens. All the old people come up to me once they know I'm single and go, you're next. You're next. You're next. That's so cute. I got to tell you, I hate that. I finally figured out a way to put that to an end. Now every time when I go to a funeral,
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0: Bee Gees right here on the Wolfman Jack program. All the way with WJ. Oh, telephone. Where am I? Hello, who's this on the Wolfman telephone?
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2: 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Google released its annual Year in Search list, and K-pop Demon Hunters was at the top in the U.S. Labubu government shutdown and tariffs were also in the top 10. Pedro Pascal was one of the most searched actors globally. And the biggest viral dish was the hot honey cottage cheese sweet potato beef bowl. Gross. That's what's trending. I'm Jen Clark.
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2: I'm Chris DeMeo. President Trump continues his weekend trip to Ireland on Sunday. It involves a little R&R.
3: Day two of the weekend trip involves the sport of golf. The president waking up at his Dunberg resort where the Irish Open Golf Tournament is currently being played. There are rumors the president himself will present the winner's trophy.
2: Fox's Jonathan Savage in London. U.S. Senate races in Texas and Michigan could determine which party controls the Senate after the midterms. Republican Senator Tim Scott making the pitch.
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6: Hi, this is Mike Love of the Beach Boys, and I just want to say hello. And I know you'll be right here for the Wolfman Jack Show. 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

0: I tell you, I really blew it last night. I really did, see? I was at this party at Robert Redford's, you know? They're just partying hardy, man. I suppose I went to the punch bowl once too often. I swear I saw a snake coming out of one of their bottles, you know? Lord, it took them 2 hours to hold me down and show me it was only a bottle of Airwick. And they still made me pay for the piano that I threw out the front door. Oh, telephone, where am I? Hello, who's this on the Wolfman telephone?
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0: 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Yes, indeed. That's what this tune is all about. This is Conway Twitty.
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3: Americans are skipping scans at the self-checkout more than you think. A new survey from LendingTree shows that almost 1 in 3 shoppers have purposefully taken an item without scanning it. That's a 12% increase over the last 2 years. And customers are blaming high prices and tariffs for doing so. However, 4 in 10 shoppers who've stolen on purpose say it's getting more difficult because of security upgrades. That's what's trending. I'm Jen Clark.

now. I can see your radio slobbering right about now, isn't it? Well, if it is, that's a good sign. It means that I'm getting through. Now, don't clean up that slobber. Just put it in a jar.

0: Says here that Elvis couldn't complete a concert after about 20 minutes because of health reasons, and all the money had to be returned. And then it goes on to say that once Sammy Davis Jr. in Las Vegas did only a couple of numbers, couldn't go on because he didn't feel the spirit and paid for everybody's drinks and dinner, which cost him about $10,000. Now, the reason I bring this up is because something like that once happened to the old Wolfman. I was doing a show, you know. I did two numbers. I didn't feel right, so I apologized, told some folks I was sorry, and I left the stage. And I tell you, I really felt bad about it, you know. But there is a bright side. I kept the money.
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3: Creepy stuff there. As the Riddler and the Batman, this week Quentin called Paul weak sauce on a podcast. Now the Batman director Matt Reeves coming to bat for Paul on X, calling him an incredible actor and an incredible person.
5: It's like in the great stories, Mr. Frugal.
3: And if you've got $100,000 lying around, well, we've got a story for you. That's the expected cost at a British auction for the writing desk of J.R.R. Tolkien, the legendary author of the Lord of the Rings books, the very desk where much of those works were conceived. For CBS Entertainment, I'm Matt Wolfe.

the old Wolfman got an extra special offer for you right now, and it's actually free. You know, I truly believe in God's beautiful crystals. Yes, those beautiful multi-sided quartz crystals that comes from Mother Earth, sculptured by God's hand. You know about crystals, don't you? Sometime or another, you come in contact with Earth's crystals. You can't help you. You know, I wouldn't be able to broadcast to you right now and talk over the radio if it wasn't for one of Earth's crystals finely tuned in our transmitter, passing along our transmission. And as you probably know, Earth's crystals contain hundreds of thousands of years of pure, downright good energy. Yeah, it takes Mother Earth hundreds of years to form these crystals from pure nature. In our house here at the Belvedere Plantation here in North Carolina, we have two large rooms, you know, just dedicated to all types of crystals. I personally carry two or three around with me all the time, and they make me feel good. They actually take the stress out of my life and give me peace of mind like you never felt before. Well, I'd like to send you a small crystal for your very own so that we may link up with one another. It'll bring us closer together. There's no charge for the crystal, by the way. It's absolutely free. However, you will have to pay for the shipping and packaging. Now, how do you do this? Well, to protect your crystal, send a large, heavy paper 8x10 manila envelope with, like, shirt cardboard inside with your name and address printed on the envelope plus first-class postage on the envelope. That's right. You know, the crystal we're going to send you, we don't want it to get broken. We want it to be nice, and it's free. I'm only asking you to handle the postage and packing. Don't send a letter with money asking we do it for you, because we'll just send the letter back with your money. Hey, this crystal is going to give you strength. I have a beautiful brown-colored one right now I'm looking at hanging around my neck right next to my gold cross. I had it mounted in gold, too, you know. And every time stress comes into my life, baby, every time I'm not feeling well, every time somebody do it to me, I hold it in my hand until I can feel the heat from it. And it does wondrous things for me. It gives me new power. Now listen, study up on crystals. Find out how important they are to life on this planet. I'm serious. Listen, you know I love you. I'm on the air right now because I do feel your head vibrations. I feel your happiness. I feel your sadness. All I ever wanted to do in my life is to make as many of God's children happy as I possibly can. And you know, by having this crystal, by giving you this crystal made by God's hand from Mother Earth, it's going to bring us closer and make all of us happier. So don't put it off. Send an 8x10 manila envelope with the first-class airmail postage on it, along with your name and address and zip code. Send that to me, Wolfman Jack, Belvedere Plantation, B-E-L-V-I-D-E-R-E, Belvedere Plantation, Belvedere, North Carolina. 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You might have to cancel out. This offer might last a month. I don't know how long it will last. But if you get your letter in the mail right now to us, I'll also personally send along to you an 8x10 of the old Wolfman, personally signed for you. I hope you're going to enjoy that. Plus, you get the free crystal.

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3: 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I don't understand that because I don't do that to anybody else, you know. You don't see me walking down the street and stub my toe. Bill, how you doing? Oh, Buddha! Buddha! 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

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You know what I mean? It's

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2: Believe it or not, you might be saying Manjaro wrong. That's according to a new list of the most mispronounced words of 2025, according to Babbel. The weight loss drug is high on the list, along with Storm Eowyn and the Louvre Museum, which is pronounced Louvre in France. Oddly enough, we're all pronouncing Denzel Washington's name wrong.
3: Oh, no, you didn't.
2: He says it's pronounced Denzel, but even he calls himself Denzel. That's what's trending. I'm Jen Clark.

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3: Fox News, I'm Chris DeMayo. President Trump continues his weekend trip to Ireland on Sunday. It involves a little R&R.
4: Day two of the weekend trip involves the sport of golf. The president waking up at his Dunburg resort where the Irish Open Golf Tournament is currently being played. There are rumors the president himself will present the winner's trophy.
3: Fox's Jonathan Savage in London. U.S. Senate races in Texas and Michigan could determine which party controls the Senate after the midterms. Republican Senator Tim Scott making the pitch.
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0: Oh, telephone, where am I? 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
7: Hi, this is Barry White. 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I also want to remind you that another good friend of mine is coming to rock and roll your way. It's a night of the Wolf with the one and only Wolfman Jack. It's the number one rock and roll event. Wolfman Jack, right on.
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2: Hi, this is Brian Wilson, howling for the Wolfman. Well, never the howl, I'll leave that to him. It's the Wolfman Jack Show.
3: Welcome to American Biker Minute. Men hate hearing these top five things that women say. The top five most hated phrases said by women to biker dudes. Dude, you're not gonna like what you're about to hear. But today, on American Biker Minute, Jeff Ryan for American Biker Minute. ABM Research has recovered in women the top five phrases a biker dude secretly hates. Five.
4: Do what you want.
3: Four.
4: Whatever.
3: Dreaded W word means you will not win this battle. Three.
4: We need to talk.
3: Oh, God, please take me now. Two.
4: And how much does this cost?
3: Often heard when shopping for parts for your bike, not hers. And the most hated of all.
4: You're having another beer.
3: American Biker Minute. Your passport to the open road on two wheels.

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0: happiness abounds when we're together. The understanding and the patience of the listener. And you must admit you are a patient and understanding listener. The simplicity of the disc jockey. And you must admit I am simple. And the harmonious and tensuous undercurrents of the superlative music. And you must admit the music here is tensuous and superlative. I mean, the undercurrents are tentative and the super hideous. I'm ready with the record now. Are you ready, Dave? I didn't know that I could carry it on any further there, Dave. We always kid around like that, you know. Will you lay your hand on the radio for me right now? Because I want to play a good thing for you.
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2: Search for online this year, or have you already cleared your history? Google released its annual Year in Search list, and K-pop Demon Hunters was at the top in the U.S. Labubu government shutdown and tariffs were also in the top 10. Pedro Pascal was one of the most searched actors globally, and the biggest viral dish was the hot honey cottage cheese sweet potato beef bowl. Gross. That's what's trending. I'm Jen Clark.

0: had another small war with Wolf Woman the other day. 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
1: You got the wolf man, Jack.
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0: Unlimited Garfunkel and Mrs. Robinson. And as Fritz the Cat once said, eat my litter. 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Always remember, never put off till tomorrow what can be put over today. That's today's theme.
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3: 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I'm Jonathan McKee with Plugged In by Focus on the Family.

0: Hello, who's this on the Wolfman telephone?
1: Even a man whose heart is pure and says his prayers by night may change to a wolf when the wolfbane blooms. The moon is full and bright. Or maybe he already is a wolfman. I'm talking about Wolfman Jack, friends. Now, you stay right here for the pride and joy of radio. Catch old Wolfman Jack. This is Jim Spiders and Snake Stafford saying, you're not going to get a better show. Wolfman.

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1: Little Jason Earls got scared when he went to Children's Church.
2: And imagine hearing this story as a three-year-old. 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He wants your mama's heart. He wants your daddy's heart. He wants your brother and your sister's heart. After all, he's got the whole in his hand.
1: Get more laughs over at DarrenStreblo.com.

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2: Americans are skipping scans at the self-checkout more than you think. A new survey from LendingTree shows that almost 1 in 3 shoppers have purposefully taken an item without scanning it. That's a 12% increase over the last 2 years. And customers are blaming high prices and tariffs for doing so. However, 4 in 10 shoppers who've stolen on purpose say it's getting more difficult because of security upgrades. That's what's trending. I'm

treat it right. You got to live it to the fullest without stepping on other people's toes or without stepping on your own toes. Just gotta get out there. Remember, man, early to bed, early to rise, and your girl goes out with other guys.

0: George Benson? I love George Benson. I love the way he plays, like the way he looks, and I dig his whole style.
1: And the wolf just keeps on coming.
0: Stick around now, because a little later on in the show,

0: WFGH, Fort Gay, Wayne County Schools Broadcasting.
1: News. I'm Chris DeMeo. President Trump continues his weekend trip to Ireland Sunday. It involves a little R&R.
2: Day two of the weekend trip involves the sport of golf. The president waking up at his Dunburg resort where the Irish Open golf tournament is currently being played. There are rumors the president himself will present the winner's trophy.
1: Fox's Jonathan Savage. The top two seeds battling out in the women's U.S. Open final on Saturday.
3: World number one Aryna Sabalenka was looking to become the third woman ever to win three straight U.S. Open titles. It was not to be. Elena Rybakina dethroned Sabalenka 6-4, 5-7, 6-2 for her third career Grand Slam title.
1: Fox's Tim McMaster. A plane carrying Wisconsin Congressman Tom Tiffany making an emergency landing in Lake Wausau after losing power Saturday night. Tiffany and the pilot with minor injuries. 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
6: Hi, this is Tony Orlando. I just want to say hello to all my good friends. As much as you all love that good time music, then I know you'll be right here for the rock and roll of the Wolfman Jack Show. It all starts with Wolfman right here. He told me to tell you, he just can't do it without you, man.
7: Wolfman Jack.

0: get old Butch out of the case, honey. I know you just love Butch. Okay. How you doing today, Butch?
1: I'm a fan.
0: You folks out there, you know, before I became a big-time disc jockey here, I was a very good ventriloquist.
1: Yeah, I was.
0: Watch
1: he
0: this.
1: Was.
0: You see how I can do this? I can talk as I'm talking now. Watch Butch now. Watch him.
1: I fooled you that time. My stomach.
0: Well, listen, how's your stomach, Butch?
1: How's yours?
0: This isn't working, so I'll put Butch back in the box. Here's Johnny Rivers.

0: telephone. Where am I? Hello, who's this on the Wolfman telephone?
1: Hi, this is Frankie Valli, and the guy you're listening to is one of my best friends, Wolfman Jack.
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4: I don't know. I really enjoy riding behind him. I get a chance to totally veg out. No phones, nobody bugging me. And he and I don't even hardly talk. Just look at the views.
3: Today on American Biker Minute, Jeff Ryan for American Biker Minute.
4: I don't know. I really enjoy riding behind him. I get a chance to totally veg out. No phones, nobody bugging me. And he and I don't even hardly talk. Just look at the views. Well, I don't want to constantly monitor the speedometer because he's a really, really good rider. He's ridden all the way down into the Yucatan, Mexico, and made it back in one piece. And I feel like he's pretty safe to ride behind.
2: Hallelujah.
3: American Biker Minute, your passport to the open road on

0: Bombers who wander. 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My gracious, feeling good as I should and looking good like you. Wolfman Jack. This is Barry White.
1: I've heard people say that too much of anything is not good for you, baby. But I don't know about that. As many times as we've loved and we've shared love and made love, it doesn't seem to me like it's enough. It's just not enough, baby.

0: Believe it or not, you might be saying Manjaro wrong. That's according to a new list of the most mispronounced words of 2025, according to Babbel. The weight loss drug is high on the list, along with Storm Eowyn and the Louvre Museum, which is pronounced Louvre in France. Oddly enough, we're all pronouncing Denzel Washington's name wrong.
1: Oh, no, you didn't.
0: He says it's pronounced Denzel, but even he calls himself Denzel. That's what's trending. I'm Jen Clark.

Both man, Jack, much flooded, no less flooded, to spend some precious time just being alive with you. And I sure hope you're glad to be spending time with me, because to tell you the truth, I ain't just got

0: yourselves on the Wolfman Jack Show. Telephone, where am I? Hello, who's this on the Wolfman telephone?
1: Hi, this is Dash Crofts of Seals and Crofts, reminding all my friends to rock and roll with the Wolfman. That's the Wolfman Jack Show.
2: Fort Gay, Fallsburg, Louisa, Lavalette, Webville, Westmoreland, Crum, Chapman, Cerrito, Canova, Lomansville, Blaine, Wayne. 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We're WFGH Fort Gay and a whole lot more.
3: I'm Ashley Dvorkin with a Fox Celebrity Profile with the cast of Peacock's new mystery whodunit series, All Her Fault, starring Sarah Snook as a mother searching for her missing son as mysterious circumstances unfold. Jake Lacy and Jay Ellis discussed how it's a series where intrigue starts right away.
4: You dive right in and then are sort of left going like, it could be any of these people or someone else.
5: I immediately wanted to jump to like to page 48 or whatever it is of that pilot, that first episode, to figure out, like, where do we go from here?
3: Abby Elliott and Daniel Monks have tips for those ready to guess along.
6: There's so many subtle moments throughout, you know, the first few episodes. You know, if you blink, you might miss it.
5: Watch with friends or with people, family members, partners. It's very similar to, like, watching The Traitors. Arguing and debating over who you think what or how.
3: Ashley Dvorkin, Fox News.

0: has to believe in. Yes. And treat your own faith with allegiance, for it will be all you have to ever leave behind.
1: Yes.
0: Yes,
1: please. Hold it. Yes. All right.

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1: 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Lighten Up is a moment to brighten your day and encourage your spiritual walk. I'm Dr. Wes Stafford, on behalf of Compassion, inviting you to listen in as comedian Ken Davis shares his complex procedure for booking a live event.
2: Do you know why God brought me here, Glenn?
3: You say, well, because I asked you, and we offered to meet what your requirements are.
4: You mortgaged
3: your house. I've been begging to come for years. Glenn said, you're not ready. Glenn said, you know what? He said, when you taught us in that seminar, I learned what good communication is. I've seen you, I've heard you. We believe in only the best. You're not ready. I called him a couple of years ago. I said, let me come, please, let me come. He said, no, no. I said, I've been on TV. He said, I saw the show. You're not ready. So I called him about 6 months ago and said, Glenn, please let me come. I'll come for nothing. He said, you're ready.
5: This is Ken Davis. Study God's Word and confidently proclaim and live the truth. Lighten up and live fully alive.
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Her thigh reached the sky as it put out your eye. Lying down, it just didn't matter how tall she was. Oh, my. Here's Bob and Travis. And let us whisk away all.

0: radio, and you can hear it. But that don't make it real. What makes it anything at all is what you really feel from it. And because your mind is in a good state, so go your feelings, and therefore you feel realness. Now, that may sound a little malarkey, or whatever you want to call it, but I think if you think on it a while, you may understand that it makes a lot of sense. But you will never understand why I decided to bring it up at all. Even I don't. I'm strange, weird, unpredictable, crazy. Okay, all right, okay. Now, let's get back to the show.
1: Wolfman.

0: Mockingbird, Charlie and I, Ned Sparks, and Wolfman Jack program playing all that good gold. Oh, telephone, where am I? Hello, who's this on the Wolfman telephone?
1: Hi, this is Mike Love of the Beach Boys, and I just want to say hello, and I know you'll be right here for the Wolfman Jack show. He told me to tell you that he just can't do it without you.
2: 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Google released its annual Year in Search list, and K-pop Demon Hunters was at the top in the U.S. Labubu government shutdown and tariffs were also in the top 10. Pedro Pascal was one of the most searched actors globally. And the biggest viral dish was the hot honey cottage cheese sweet potato beef bowl. Gross. That's what's trending. I'm Jen Clark.

0: Oh, where am I? Hello, who's this on the Wolfman telephone?
1: Hi, this is Billy Preston. I just want to say hello to all of my good friends. As much as you all love that good time music, then I know you'll be right here for the rock and roll of the Wolfman Jack Show. He told me to tell you, he just can't do it without you. So come on, y'all.

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1: I'm Deborah Valentine. President Trump's expected to wrap up his two-day visit to Ireland today. More from Fox's Jonathan Savage in our London bureau.
2: The president waking up at his Dunburg resort, where the Irish Open golf tournament is currently being played. There are rumors the president himself will present the winner's trophy.
1: On Saturday, President Trump met with Ireland head of government Michael Martin and President Catherine Connolly. Wisconsin Republican gubernatorial candidate Tom Tiffany posting to X that the small plane he was a passenger on made an emergency water landing in Lake Washoe Saturday night. The congressman said he and the pilot suffered minor injuries after the four-seat Bonanza lost power. Indonesian rescuers searching for a passenger ship carrying more than 240 people in the Java Sea. 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
3: With a Wall Street Business Report, I'm Bob Agnew. Major oil companies have reported massive profits while the fighting between Iran and the U.S. impeded petroleum shipments. Prices for Brent crude oil soared above $100 a barrel for much of the spring months. Another hacking incident raising more questions about AI security and controls.
4: Anthropic says its Claude AI models hacked into three organizations during testing. This comes just days after OpenAI reported that its AI models went rogue and hacked into another company. San Francisco-based Anthropic says it discovered the incident after reviewing more than 140,000 test runs. The company says it launched the large-scale cybersecurity review in response to the OpenAI incident.
3: That is Rich Thomason reporting. At the close on Wall Street, the Dow was up 276 points. The NASDAQ picked up 138. For the Wall Street Business Report, I'm Bob Agnew.
5: Sin is bad. How bad?
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5: 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We're the Billy Graham Evangelistic Association.
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8: Well, well, well, the wait is over. You've got it right here, right now. It's Bill Gaither's Homecoming Radio, of course. Then to our friends listening in from coast to coast and around the world, welcome. Glad you're here. It's just never the same without you. I'm Daniel Britt, and the music gets no better than what you're about to hear. Daniel Britt, that's me. Kevin Williams, that's him.
9: Here too, yeah.
8: Joyce Martin over yonder.
10: Hi, Joyce.
8: Hey, Gene McDonald.
11: Hello, folks.
8: Hey, Ken Davis.
12: Ken Davis.
8: Yeah, yes, lighten up and live. 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
8: Well, we thought we'd kick this off from the Atlanta homecoming, Bill. Here's all the homecoming friends.

0: what a day there in Atlanta. I was there. 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
2: 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Moses, take your shoes off. You're on.

0: Hey, I'm here with Autumn Neyland Streetman. And did you know that every 30 minutes there's a man hit by a car in New York City?
1: Well, Jonathan Martin, I bet he's getting tired of that by now.

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4: I'm Ed Harrell, and this is The Kindness Revolution. A dear friend of mine called my attention to a popular poem recently. The poem is called The Dash, and the author is Linda Ellis. If you haven't read it by now, check it out. It's got a wonderful message, but it's yet so simple. Author Ellis refers to The Dash as the dash that is reflected between the birth date and the death date of a person. She goes on to say that the beginning and end is not what is important in a person's life, but rather the dash. And the challenge of the poem is determining how well we live our dash. 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I reflect on friends, family, and myself, and how we're spending our dash. Remember, if the final date is not filled in, there's still time. To learn more, check us out at thekindnessrevolution.net.
0: 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Russ Taff, many years with the Imperials. And this is a song a little bird told me was one of your favorite, one of the ones that you stood up, took notice, and said, I think I like this tenor singer.
5: Aww.
0: Jimmy Murray.
5: Oh, now I recognize it.
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0: that was one of my favorite groups when I was a teenager. 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
1: Gloria once said, hymns and gospel songs are portable pieces of theology that throw us a lifeline just when we need it. And this next song is a perfect example of that.
2: Yeah, lyrics you can really sink your teeth into. Here's Joseph Habedank to introduce it.
3: So when I was a kid, our pastor's favorite song was When I Survey the Wondrous Cross. And I didn't really have, as a child, I didn't have as much appreciation for it as when I got older. But that lyric, When I Survey the Wondrous Cross on which the Prince of Glory died, there's even a line in there that says, sorrow and blood flow mingled down. One of the greatest portraits of the crucifixion and what Christ did for us in order to forgive and cover our sins that I've ever read, seen, or sung. And so if I had to pick one lyric, and I would encourage everybody that's never gone and studied the lyric of When I Survey the Wondrous Cross, it will rock your world in the best way spiritually. It's just an amazing lyric.
2: Thank you, Joseph. Here now to sing it, Janet Paschal, Sonia and Becky Isaacs, Guy Penrod, David Phelps, and all of the Homecoming friends.

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0: Because all I could hear is that blanket of debris suffocated all noise except for the cries and the screams of people in the darkness. Help me, I'm hurt. Help me, I can't see. What are you gonna do? I'm gonna do the next thing. Answer the bell. Round 7. I don't know. I lost track. And I just stood. I didn't know what I was doing. I just stood in the mouth of that alley, and I yelled at the top of my voice, follow the sound of my voice. Follow the sound of my voice. There's light this way. Come to the light. Come to the light. Follow the light.
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0: Brothers with the old Albert E. Brumley, too. Here's a song that he wrote. It's from the project, full of titles that came from his pen. There Is Hope is the album. Don't Quit's this song. It's, of course, our favorite, Mark Lowry.
1: Don't quit.

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Here they are.

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2: You know, every evening the news comes on and they start it by saying, good evening. And that's the last good thing you hear. However, this song talks about heavenly news.

It was so much fun working with Jesse Dixon and bringing in songs that he had never heard of. But this is a song that Teddy Huffman wrote, Heavenly News. And the structure of the song is so interesting. I don't know where the chorus is, the verse is, or the bridge is. Yeah.

0: Hey, I'm Joseph Habedank. And hey, Kevin, what time is it?
1: Well, I'll tell you what time it is, Mr. Smackadank. It's the part of the show where it pays to listen. It's our money-saving tip today, and it goes like this.
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7: 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Actor Wesley Snipes celebrates a birthday, and on this day in 1769, hail fell 12 inches deep in Scituate, Massachusetts. 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It won't bring the power back, but it'll be a nice consolation. And that is the Old Farmer's Almanac Radio Report. 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
3: BBC News with Emily Thomas. Rescuers in Indonesia are searching for survivors after a ferry capsized in bad weather in the Java Sea. So far, more than 100 people have been rescued. Six have died. Lisa Tambunan reports from Indonesia.
4: Officials say the ship, Virgo Transport 8, was carrying 243 people when it capsized en route between the islands of Java and Borneo. The vessel had reported severe weather before losing contact. Search and rescue teams have deployed ships and a helicopter to the scene. All vessels passing through the Java Sea have been alerted to report any sign of survivors or wreckage. The incident comes after a separate ferry in Indonesia caught fire off Madura Island last month, killing five.
3: OpenAI says it will not go public this year because of concerns about the safety of artificial intelligence. Its chief executive, Sam Altman, said it would be an ill-advised time for a stock market flotation. The heads of three leading AI companies have called for the industry to slow down. The Anthropic boss, Dario Amodei, has warned that increasingly powerful AI agents could cause widespread damage. Here's our North America technology correspondent, Lily Jamali.
5: Dario Amodei's essay proposing a slowdown in AI development has gotten support from rivals, including Elon Musk and Sam Altman, the head of OpenAI. With AI, there's long been a tension between safety and speed, but some models have proven very good at hacking lately and have even escaped the testing environment. The debate crescendoed this week when AI safety researcher Jacob Coxon abruptly quit Anthropic. He previously worked at OpenAI. He said that neither company was developing this technology in a responsible way, and that both were gambling with all of our lives.
3: State media in Iran say an Iranian commercial vessel has been struck off the southern coast of Iran in the Strait of Hormuz. The governor of Keshem Island said that one person was killed and three others wounded. Mimi Swaby reports.
6: Several explosions reported overnight around Keshem, the largest island in the Hormuz Strait. State media did not specify the origin of the strike, but the incident comes a day before a meeting of Iran and Gulf states in Oman to discuss shipping through the strategic waterway, which is slowed to a trickle due to blockades by Iran and the United States. Control over the Strait of Hormuz has become a major flashpoint in the six-month conflict between Iran and the United States.
3: Djibouti says 1,400 people have fled to it from Yemen in just 24 hours because of fighting between Yemeni government forces and Houthi fighters. The economy minister said refugees had crossed the Bab el-Mandeb Strait from Yemen. Iran's Houthi allies have seized control of Yemen's entire Red Sea coast in recent days, tightening their grip on the strait, which gives them control over shipping access to the Red Sea and Suez Canal. This is the world news from the BBC. Polls have opened in Sweden in a general election which pits the centre-right government against a left-wing bloc. Opinion polls suggest it's a tight race. The campaign has been dominated by concerns over healthcare and the welfare state, while the government has said it will continue its emphasis on law and order. Britain's National Security Advisor has said Europe's strategy of supporting Ukraine and imposing sanctions on Russia is working. But Jonathan Powell told a conference in Kiev that the continent must be ready to endure real hardship this winter to keep up the pressure on Moscow. James Landell reports from the Ukrainian capital.
7: Jonathan Powell rarely speaks in public, so his remarks at the Yalta European Strategy Forum provide an unusual insight into his thinking. He accepted Ukraine was facing difficulties, increased Russian attacks, too few air defences. He said there were strong reasons for optimism. The front line holding, Russian casualties rising, deep strikes biting. He said Europe should not ease sanctions on Russian energy, despite expected gas shortages.
3: The Democratic Republic of Congo says it believes the current Ebola outbreak has peaked. A government spokesman said on social media that the number of cases had been falling since mid-August and 10 out of 61 health zones had recorded no cases for the past 3 weeks. But he said it was important to stay vigilant. Celine Dion has made a joyful return to the stage after 6 years with a sellout concert in Paris, the first of 16 performances. The Canadian singer was diagnosed with a rare neurological condition, stiff person syndrome, that affected her singing voice.
6: Meanwhile, another singing legend has been honoured in London, where the BBC's Last Night of the Proms featured a medley of the greatest hits of the American singer and songwriter Dolly Parton, who died last month. And that's the world news from the BBC.
8: News. I'm Chris DeMeo. President Trump continues his weekend trip to Ireland today.
9: Day two of the weekend trip involves the sport of golf. The president waking up at his Dunburg resort where the Irish Open Golf Tournament is currently being played. There are rumors the president himself will present the winner's trophy.
8: Fox's Jonathan Savage. Police say a trespasser tried to enter the home of former Vice President Kamala Harris on Friday night. The woman contacted Harris's security.
10: After being told she couldn't stay, she returned again, prompting a call to police about a possible trespasser. Police took a report at the scene. TMZ reported the woman was not arrested or cited.
8: Fox's Deborah Valentine. Harris and her husband were not home. A plane carrying Wisconsin Congressman Tom Tiffany making an emergency landing in Lake Wausau. Tiffany and the pilot sustaining minor injuries. America's listening to Fox News.
2: With a Wall Street Business Report, I'm Bob Agnew. Major oil companies have reported massive profits while the fighting between Iran and the U.S. impeded petroleum shipments. Prices for Brent crude oil soared above $100 a barrel for much of the spring months. Another hacking incident raising more questions about AI security and controls.
11: Anthropic says its Claude AI models hacked into three organizations during testing. This comes just days after OpenAI reported that its AI models went rogue and hacked into another company. San Francisco-based Anthropic says it discovered the incident after reviewing more than 140,000 test runs. The company says it launched the large-scale cybersecurity review in response to the OpenAI incident.
2: That is Rich Thomason reporting. At the close on Wall Street, the Dow was up 276 points. The NASDAQ picked up 138. For the Wall Street Business Report, I'm Bob Agnew.
12: America is the place where anything can happen. America is the place where anyone can rise. And here, on this land, on this soil, on this continent, the most incredible dreams come true. This nation is our canvas, and this country is our masterpiece. We look at tomorrow and see unlimited frontiers just waiting to be explored. Our brightest discoveries are not yet known. Our most thrilling stories are not yet told. Our grandest journeys are not yet made. The American age, the American epic, the American adventure has only just begun. Our spirit is still young, the sun is still rising, God's grace is still shining, and my fellow Americans, the best is yet to come. Thank you, God bless you, and God bless America. Thank you very much.

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1: All right, we're going to say the pledge to the Christian flag. Y'all ready? I pledge allegiance to the Christian flag and to the Savior for whose kingdom it stands. One Savior, crucified, risen, and coming again with life, liberty to all who believe.

Grand Ole Opry stars The Whites begin Front Porch Fellowship. Nothing beats family harmony. Sharon and Cheryl and the late Buck White singing Follow the Leader to get us going on the front porch. I'm Joe Mullins. Sharon and Cheryl recording with Dolly Parton, Emmylou Harris, and many of their heroes through the years. Here's a Dolly Parton gospel classic from many years ago, a young Dolly to sing The Master's Hand.

there's the great mandolin man, Alan Bybee, on Front Porch Fellowship. Alan, 40-some years as a mandolin master, and he's recorded a lot of great bluegrass gospel. That's from the Blue Collar Bluegrass Gospel Collection, a Rick Lang song entitled Catch Me When I Fall. I'm Joe Mullins with you. Alan worked for a time with Junior Sisk. They recorded some great bluegrass gospel. Here's a tune called Sailing with the Master.

0: The band was called Blue Ridge Bluegrass Veterans, Junior Sisk and Alan Bybee on Front Porch Fellowship.
1: One of the handiest tools for home gardeners is also one of the most rarely seen around gardens. It's called a broad fork. Just imagine a pitchfork on steroids. The tines of this tool are much heavier and usually straight. And a broad fork, unlike a pitchfork, has two handles. How does it work and what does it do? Well, the purpose of a broad fork is to manually break up densely packed soil to improve aeration and drainage. The gardener steps up on the crossbar that drives the tines into the ground. The gardener then steps backward while pulling backwards on the handles, and this causes the tines to rise through the soil, leaving the soil layers intact and preserving topsoil structure. Go to YouTube and just search for broad fork.
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Our first visit to the Bluegrass Music Hall of Fame on this edition of Front Porch Fellowship. The great J.D. Crow led a band in the late 60s and early 70s called the Kentucky Mountain Boys. A young Doyle Lawson was part of the group when they produced a landmark bluegrass gospel album that included that wonderful trio selection right there. J.D. Crow and Doyle Lawson of the Bluegrass Hall of Fame on Front Porch Fellowship. J.D. had a great influence on a young country star we like around here, Mo Pitney. And Mo Pitney and banjo man John Meyer have new music. Pitney Meyer in the spotlight very recently on Front Porch Fellowship. Here's their song, Rivers of Living Water.

There's a great singer and songwriter, our friend Larry Cordell on Front Porch Fellowship. Larry writing hit music for 40 years, from Nashville to Louisa, Kentucky, where he grew up. That's about the Lawrence County seat, not the courthouse in Louisa, Kentucky, but about an old church pew. Our friend Danny Paisley is a great bluegrass traditionalist. Danny has new music. Here's Danny Paisley in the Southern Grass and two old church pews on Front Porch Fellowship.

0: There's an award-winning bluegrass vocalist. That's Danny Paisley. Danny's new gospel song, Two Old Church Pews on Front Porch Fellowship.
1: 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Actor Wesley Snipes celebrates a birthday, and on this day in 1769, hail fell 12 inches deep in Scituate, Massachusetts. If you should lose power on a hot summer day, do you know how long your chilled food will keep? 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A full freezer can keep the temperature for up to 48 hours. 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And if the electricity doesn't return after several hours, go ahead and eat the ice cream. It won't bring the power back, but it'll be a nice consolation. And that is the Old Farmer's Almanac Radio Report. 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

0: Well, there's the Radio Ramblers Quartet. We love singing One Breath Away, a song from our new gospel collection. 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Before the Radio Ramblers sing, our friend Paul Williams did a song for us on the front porch. Paul's still writing great songs. He wrote One Breath Away and another selection on the Radio Ramblers new gospel album. 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

There's Doyle Lawson in Quicksilver, going back maybe 25-plus years. A youngster named Jamie Daly captured the entire bluegrass and bluegrass gospel world with his song and stunning vocal performance of Just Let Me Fly. And we say happy birthday to Grand Ole Opry star Jamie Daly on our program today, his birthday this week. Here's a Daly and Vincent quartet classic. Happy birthday, Jamie. Here's When I Reach That Home Up There.

There's a powerhouse quartet tune from Daly and Vincent of the Grand Ole Opry. That wraps up our time on the front porch this week. I hope you join me again next week. I'm Joe Mullins. God bless you.

0: News, I'm Chris DeMeo. President Trump continues his weekend trip to Ireland today.
1: Day two of the...
2: Except the small plane he was a passenger on made an emergency water landing in Lake Washaw Saturday night after the plane lost power.
3: He says the aircraft lost power as it was preparing to land at Wausau downtown airport, forcing the emergency landing.
2: Fox's Claudia Cowan. Indonesian rescuers say about 140 passengers are missing. At least 102 have been rescued after a ferry carrying more than 240 people overturned in the Java Sea. President Trump wrapping up his two-day visit to Ireland today. He met with political and business leaders Saturday.
4: I'm pleased to say that Ireland is now the sixth largest source of foreign direct investment in the United States, with nearly $392 billion invested in 2025.
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5: The Wall Street Business Report, I'm Bob Agnew. Major oil companies have reported massive profits while the fighting between Iran and the U.S. impeded petroleum shipments. Prices for Brent crude oil soared above $100 a barrel for much of the spring months. Another hacking incident raising more questions about AI security and controls.
6: Anthropic says its Claude AI models hacked into three organizations during testing. This comes just days after OpenAI reported that its AI models went rogue and hacked into another company. San Francisco-based Anthropic says it discovered the incident after reviewing more than 140,000 test runs. The company says it launched the large-scale cybersecurity review in response to the OpenAI incident.
5: That is Rich Thomason reporting at the close on Wall Street. The Dow was up 276 points. The Nasdaq picked up 138. For the Wall Street Business Report, I'm Bob Agnew.
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7: 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And it is a fact that all this happened because God loves and cares for you.
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1: News. I'm Deborah Valentine. Wisconsin Republican gubernatorial candidate Tom Tiffany posting to X that the small plane he was a passenger on made an emergency water landing in Lake Washaw Saturday night after the plane lost power.
2: He says the aircraft lost power as it was preparing to land at Wausau Downtown Airport, forcing the emergency landing.
1: Fox's Claudia Cowan. Indonesian rescuers say about 140 passengers are missing. At least 102 have been rescued after a ferry carrying more than 240 people overturned in the Java Sea. President Trump wrapping up his two-day visit to Ireland today. He met with political and business leaders Saturday.
3: I'm pleased to say that Ireland is now the sixth largest source of foreign direct investment in the United States, with nearly $392 billion invested in 2025.
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0: I'm Gary Duncan, the technical producer of the By the Way program. You may have heard the news that Paul Devontier has been called home to be with the Lord on November 30th, 2025. I had the pleasure of working with Paul for over 30 years. Paul was the same on the air as he was off the air. A soft-spoken, kind, loving person with a deep love for his family, friends, you the listeners, and of course, Jesus. He wanted to reach as many people as possible with the good news of Christ. The By the Way program will be ending after tomorrow's program. On tomorrow's program, we'll hear from Paul's son, John. He'll speak with us on that final program. And by the way, it's been an honor working behind the scenes to bring you this program.
1: One of the handiest tools for home gardeners is also one of the most rarely seen around gardens. It's called a broad fork. Just imagine a pitchfork on steroids. The tines of this tool are much heavier and usually straight. And a broad fork, unlike a pitchfork, has two handles. How does it work and what does it do? Well, the purpose of a broad fork is to manually break up densely packed soil to improve aeration and drainage. The gardener steps up on the crossbar that drives the tines into the ground. The gardener then steps backward while pulling backwards on the handles, and this causes the tines to rise through the soil, leaving the soil layers intact and preserving topsoil structure. Go to YouTube and just search for broad fork.
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1: Let me tell you how cold it was. I was in Winnipeg, Canada once in January. You ready for this? 70 below! And people live there. On purpose. I could understand if it was a place of exile, but people want to be there with their kids. And I was there to work, thus I wasn't adapting, and I wasn't whining, I wasn't staying. I tried to reason, hey, it's 70 below, something's broken! So where are all the Canadians? Oh, it should have been her last year, it's really cold. See, I don't want to reach a point in my life where 70 below zero is considered nippy. Thank you. Don't want to live in a place where you go out to get the mail and then you die!
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2: Hey.

this once again is Preacher Delmer Adkins of the Woodbend, West Virginia, East Lynn, West Virginia, Happy Hollow, Ohio, and Harveys Creek, Virginia congregations of the Church of Jesus Christ that is in all of the whole world, quoting once again the scripture that we start off our Bible study with. And that scripture says, "Come now and let us reason together, saith the Lord," Isaiah 1:18. Now, as we're studying the scriptures, and each time I find that each time that I start studying a lesson that I've already made programs concerning, and having these same lessons, but each time there'll be not something different. We can't say something different, for the scripture is never different. What God has said remains true always and remains the same from the book of Genesis all the way through the book of Revelations. Whatever that God is telling the prophets, he's telling us. For the prophets prophesied, and until the time of the coming of John, Jesus didn't change the prophecies when Jesus was come. Jesus fulfilled the prophecies. But the prophecies and what the prophets had to say remained the same. So when we're studying the scripture, and we've studied it out and think that we have the understanding of it, and we learn or given more knowledge of the Lord and learn more, but it won't change that scripture and it be a different unless that we have went on our own and or something we heard in years past and are going on a what has been said, but not what that we read in the scripture. For the scripture remains the same. Now, to keep that in mind, and we learn more as we go along. Now, when the lesson in Genesis chapter 24, and for the Abraham that I go there, and a lesson just previous to this, and there was much that that my mind couldn't comprehend all at one time. For now, we'll find that the place where that God told Abraham to offer up his only son by the free woman. Now, Abraham had another son by the bondwoman, by Hagar. And but Sarah was barren. But God told Sarah that she told Abraham that Sarah would bear a son. Well, Sarah overheard Abraham talking with God, and Sarah laughed when the when Abraham was told that Sarah, and it was by the angel, that Sarah indeed would bear him a son, and Sarah laughed, and the angel said, "Why did you laugh?" And said, "I didn't laugh." He said, "Yes, you did. You did laugh." And but anyway, nothing is impossible with God, is what he gave the understanding of. Now, when Abraham then was told to that son was born, Isaac, and when that he was a young lad, Abraham was told to take the lad.
to a place that God said, I'll show you, and there offer him up on the altar, offer him as a sacrifice. Well, now, Abraham believed that God would raise him up from the dead, even if he did go and do what God's told him to do, and that's what he was going to do. For Abraham believed God, and it was counted unto him for righteousness. Now, and it was pointing toward the righteousness of the Lord Jesus Christ that we have by faith, by believing. For Abraham, and Paul teaches that lesson, that Abraham believed God, and it was counted unto him for righteousness. Now, when he offered up that son, because it says, thine only son, meaning by the free woman, and the one that had to carry on the blessing after Abraham, that the blessing passed upon Isaac, and that blessing that God had said, in thy seed shall all families of the earth be blessed. Isaac had to live. Isaac had to grow up, and Isaac had to bear children. And Abraham, or the seed had to be carried through Isaac all the way unto Christ. And but Abraham, when that he was going to offer Isaac, then the angel of the Lord stopped his hand, and there was an offering provided. God will provide himself a sacrifice. When Isaac asked his father Abraham, he said, here's the wood, the fire. Where is the sacrifice? Abraham said, my son, God will provide himself a sacrifice. Now that was Abraham, when he said that, that was a pointing toward the sacrifice that God give his only begotten son once in the end of the world to put away sin by the sacrifice of his own self. Isaac had to grow up. He had to marry, and he had his wife had to continue by bearing unto him Jacob and the 12 tribes of Israel springing from Jacob. But Isaac had to grow up, and Isaac, a wife had to be found for Isaac, for to bear children unto Isaac. And as I said there, Isaac had to grow up and bear children. He had to grow up, and the seed continued by him finding a wife being found for him, and him the continuing the bloodline by her bearing children unto him, which the bloodline passed on to Jacob. And in trying to keep these things in order and not make a mistake in it, my own self is what I'm trying to do. And we go back now to where that Isaac was for to be offered by Abraham if it was necessary, if God had not stayed his hand by the angel and stopped him from doing that. He would have, because he counted God able to raise Isaac from the dead, and that promise not be broken. In thy seed shall all families of the earth be blessed. It had to happen. It couldn't not happen, not by any means, even though that it meant, if it was necessary, raising Isaac from the dead, as
God did his only begotten son. God raised Jesus from the dead on the third day. Now, and the Apostle Paul then saying in the book of 1 Corinthians, moreover, brethren, I declare unto you the gospel, which I preached unto you, which ye have received, and wherein ye stand, by which also ye are saved, if ye keep in memory what I preached unto ye, unless ye have believed in vain. For I delivered unto you that which I also received, how that Christ died for our sins, according to the Scriptures, that he was buried, and that he was raised the third day, according to the Scriptures. Now, do we begin to see and to understand there was not one thing that was done that was unnecessary? Everything that God done through the through Abraham, through Moses, through the prophets, everything had its place and its purpose. For God does not speak idle words. Not one idle word ever proceeded from the mouth of God or from the mouth of his only begotten Son, Jesus Christ, in mediating the New Testament covenant. Every word was necessary. Now, it was then we find then that the offering Abraham being willing to offer up his only begotten son, in whom it was said, in thy seed shall all families of the earth be blessed. That was the beginning of the seed of the promise that followed all the way unto Christ. The promise. And that Paul says, now, when God said to Abraham, in thy seed shall all families of the earth be blessed, he didn't say in thy seeds as of many, but in thy seed as of one, which is Christ. So God was speaking of Christ when he said, in thy seed shall all families of the earth be blessed. He was speaking of his only begotten son, being offered once in the end of the world to put away sin by the sacrifice of his own self. But this that happened with Abraham being willing to offer his only begotten son through the free woman, the natural, him being willing was an allegory, a likeness, an allegory, a foretelling of God offering his only begotten son, Jesus Christ, once in the end of the world to put away sin by the sacrifice of his own self. Now, we'll find a very, very important thing that took place when that Isaac was grown up, and that I went through part of the lesson already before, and maybe some heard it, maybe some missed it, but and there might be others that would be listening and hear this program that didn't hear the other radio program. But nevertheless, it's hard to cover all the great important things just in one, like a half hour lesson or something like that. And in not meaning to be so repetitive, but for to the important events that happened that prove to us that the church is the spiritual wife of Christ, and that Christ is the spiritual husband, and the wedding has been taking place since that John prepared and made the wife.
ready for the Lord, prepared and made ready a people for the Lord. That's how long that the marriage has been going, for something like over 2,000 years. But men are thinking it's yet to come and yet to happen in heaven, when that Jesus said in heaven they neither marry nor are given in marriage, but are as the angels of God in heaven. Now, he's saying what he meant. He was saying that the church wasn't going to be married in heaven. Who was these? Who is these that's going to be called up to heaven by the Lord Jesus Christ at his coming, at his appearing? It is the church. It's the children of God by faith in Christ Jesus. Now, then, children of God by faith in Christ Jesus are spiritual children, and they're born of the Spirit. They're born spiritually, born of the spiritual Word of God. As the Apostle Peter said when he said, being born again, not of corruptible seed, but of incorruptible, by the Word of God, which liveth and abideth forever. The spiritual Word of God. God is a Spirit. His only begotten Son, Jesus Christ, is a Spirit. For he proceeded to come directly forth from the Heavenly Father. The words of the Father are Spirit, and they are truth. Jesus said, the words that I speak unto you, they are Spirit, and they are truth. God's spiritual Word became flesh. John says that plain in the beginning of the book of the Gospel of St. John, the Apostle. He says plainly, in the beginning was the Word. The Word was with God, and the Word was God. The same was in the beginning with God. Then he goes on down there and says, and the Word was made flesh and dwelt among us, and we beheld his glory as the only begotten of the Father, full of grace and of truth. Now, what's he saying? The Word of God became flesh, and we beheld his glory as the only begotten of the Father. God's only begotten Son, the Word of God that proceeded from God, made flesh. God's only begotten Son. Now, when that Abraham told his oldest servant to find a wife for Isaac, and not to allow Isaac for to marry a wife amongst the people, the strangers, the people where they was dwelling at that time, where Abraham was dwelling at the time that he sent out the servant back to his own people to find a wife for Isaac. Now we'll notice that when that he was come to the well of water, it was for a purpose, and it is all allegories and examples and leading us to the understanding of the death, the burial, and the resurrection of our Lord and Savior Jesus Christ, that we obey, that we come to, and we come to the water. We come to the water if we're saved, if we're going to be saved and answer a good conscience toward God. That's the only way to answer a good conscience toward God, because our conscience would still be guilty after that we have heard the gospel of Jesus Christ, the death, burial, and resurrection. And if we only complete part of the death, burial, and resurrection, our conscience is still lacking something. It will still be guilty, and a good conscience will not be answered. Now, we can try that, and many people do, but if they'll admit it, something is missing in their life. They have to do
what the example was here when that the servant of Abraham went to the water. He went to a well of water. For there is where the wife of Isaac would come to draw water, natural water. And he note that. And that's where the women come to for to get water for the household use and for the animals. That's where he went to. Notice where the servant of God, that God said that he would send his messenger before his face, and he would prepare the way. I will send my messenger before thy face, and he shall prepare the way before thee. As the voice of one crying in the wilderness, prepare you the way of the Lord, make his path straight, as saith the prophet Isaiah, is what John spoke to the people, his own self, that's who he was. The voice of one crying in the wilderness, prepare you the way of the Lord, make his paths straight. But he preached Christ, saying, there's one that comes after me that is mightier than I am. He was before me. He is preferred before me because he was before me. I'm not worthy to stoop down and unlace his shoes, his sandal. He was preaching Christ unto the people. They was a believing Christ, for where was John at? John was at the water. He come, the servant of God, John, come to the same place the servant of Abraham did, to the water. And that's where that John come to, for the purpose of baptizing the people that believed that Christ was come. That's what he was preaching. He was preaching that Christ was already there. The promise of the Messiah, the promise of the Christ, God had fulfilled it, for Christ was there. When he said, there's one that stands among you whom ye know not. His coming is preferred before me because he was before me. Who's coming after me is preferred before me because he was before me. And getting that scripture straight. Now, when this, there is another important thing that I don't know if I ever heard it preached on. I know that I never had my own self, maybe in the last lesson I might have and might not have. I'd have to listen to it my own self to know. But that's what I was studying, is in this these same scriptures. But each time, as I said, we gain more knowledge every time we go study a subject out that we think we've studied pretty good, and we go and we study it again, only gain more knowledge of it, of the same scripture and of the same lesson. If it is by the Spirit of God, and the Word of God is Spirit, and it is life, and the Holy Ghost bears witness of the Word of God. And if we've got the scripture right, and the lesson right, and we're going by the Word of God only, and not what we've heard growing up, or heard some preacher preach somewhere, or on our own understanding, if we're not going by any of that, but going by the spiritual Word of God, the Holy Ghost will bear witness of the very Word of God, of the very truth of God. Jesus said, when the Holy Ghost has come, he told the apostles, he'll bring to your remembrance all things I've said unto you. Now, the Holy Ghost was going to bring to their remembrance not other things they'd heard under the law, for they at one time was under the law, not anything that they'd heard at the temple in Jerusalem. For them, at the temple of Jerusalem, was a
preaching for doctrine, the commandments of men. They was not preaching the word of God. They was preaching their own doctrine. So it wasn't anything that they'd hear there, but what that Jesus had said unto them that the Holy Ghost was going to bring to their remembrance. Now, this important thing that happened when the servant had found Isaac a wife, and he was bringing her to Isaac, we find another thing. As we look, and whoever that would want to, just turn back to the event in the book of Genesis and read that. For now we'll find that the wife that was being brought to Isaac was coming toward where Isaac was. But we find Isaac a walking in the field and a going where she was, a going to meet them. When he saw the camels coming, he was out walking in the field, and he went, and he was coming to toward them. And for the Rebekah asked the servant, said, "Who is this that walketh in the field toward us?" And he said, "That is my master's son." And she knew that was who that was going to be her husband. And she put a veil over her face. Now, he was coming toward her. She was coming toward him, being brought toward him. He was going toward her. Now, we go to John. He was preparing the people and making them ready for the Lord. Now, in that preparation, they was coming to the Lord. They was believing on the Lord Jesus Christ. And John was preparing them and making them ready for the Lord. Now, we'll find that John saw Jesus a-walking toward where they was at, and toward that John was baptizing and preparing the people, made ready for the Lord, that I am saying and believing. This was the preparation of the wife, the spiritual wife, the same that John was a baptizing that believed on Christ. When they believed on Christ, that made them joined to Christ. When we believe the gospel of Jesus Christ, the death, burial, and resurrection, when it's preached unto us and we believe it and we receive it, we are coming to Christ, and we complete that being joined to Christ by being baptized into his body. Now, when we become a part of his body, how can we say we're not joined unto him? For if we become a part of his body, we become spiritually joined unto him, and a being joined together is a marriage. Now, Jesus was a coming to the place when that time was fulfilled, and it was time for Jesus. He had been about the age of 30, for he mediated the New Testament covenant for 3.5 years. 33 and a half years old is how old that Jesus was, as nigh as I'm able to find out and figure out when that he was crucified. But he started preaching about the age of 30. And that had been because that the ones at Jerusalem, the religious leaders at Jerusalem, couldn't have anything, find anything at all against Christ and against his preaching, because the high priest had to be 30 years old. And Jesus was, he being about 30 years old, and that's what he was, 30 years old.
But I believe one of the scriptures says it like that. But he was 30 years old when he started preaching, because he was now the new high priest. When God said, "Behold, I make all things new," he was speaking of the covenant with the people of God that was going to be enjoined unto them. He was making all things new spiritually. Christ, the new high priest, after the order of Melchizedek. Christ, the new king upon the throne of David, to order it and establish it with justice and with judgment henceforth even forever. The zeal of the Lord of hosts will perform this. Isaiah said he was the promised to David, "Of thy seed will I raise up one to sit upon thy throne." And the Apostle Peter is saying that that was fulfilled in Christ, the teaching the people was fulfilled in Christ. God had said unto David, "Of thy seed shall I raise up one to sit up on thy throne," and that it would be forever. And that that promise of being fulfilled in Christ, the eternal king, upon the throne of David to order it and to establish it with justice and with judgment henceforth, even forever. Now, taking place there at the Jordan River, we'll find that Jesus was walking, coming to where when the time was come, as I was saying, and he had been about 30 years old, when the time was come, Jesus went out, like Isaac went out in the field and went to where the bride was. Then Jesus come walking to where the bride was, to where John was preparing a people, made ready for the Lord. And John said, "Behold the Lamb of God that taketh away the sin of the whole world." And John said to Jesus, "I have need to be baptized of thee, and comest thou to me?" And Jesus said, "Thus it becometh us, suffer it to be so now, John, for thus it becometh us to fulfill all righteousness." Jesus did not leave off the water. He did not leave off the water. But in order to show us that we must fulfill all righteousness, that we must complete the whole death, burial, and resurrection of our Lord and Savior Jesus Christ, in order for to be

In order to come into that, to the spiritual body of the Lord Jesus Christ, the church, in order to come into the church, for by one Spirit we are all baptized into one body. For by one Spirit are we all baptized into one body. There's neither Jew nor Greek, bond nor free, male nor female, but all are one in Christ Jesus. To become into that one body, Christ only has one body, just one. And he has, and he himself is the head of the body. For God give Christ to be head over all things pertaining unto the church, which is his body. Now, Jesus, when he was walking there, he come to meet the ones that was prepared and made ready, for of them he chose out 12, and he took them up into the mountain, and there become his apostles, that was for to be with them. He ordained them apostles unto himself, that they would be with him in his ministry, for he sent them out to preach the kingdom of heaven is at hand, just like what he was preaching. For Jesus, when he was come back and baptized and then come back from the temptation, he began immediately to preach and say, "Repent ye, for the kingdom of heaven is at hand." Them that he had enjoined unto him and ordained them out of the preparation of John, he sent to be with him and to preach. And he sent them saying, "Go not in the way of the Gentiles, to any city of the Samaritan enter ye not, but go rather to the lost sheep of the house of Israel. And as you go, preach, saying, the king, repent, for the kingdom of heaven is at hand." Preaching the same preaching that Jesus preached. And again, I say, being joined together is a marriage. And now, it is made so, so clear when we go to what Paul says in the book of Ephesians, and we just read that, and it just shows it to us in a way that cannot be denied, that the church is the spiritual wife of Christ. Christ is the spiritual husband, and by the working of the body of Christ, the church, children are born, spiritual children are born into the kingdom, the children of God by faith in Christ Jesus, being born again, not of corruptible seed, but of incorruptible, by the word of God, which liveth and abideth forever. That corruptible seed is heard, that incorruptible seed. And I repeat that again, the incorruptible seed that the Apostle Peter said when he said, being born again, not of corruptible seed, but of incorruptible, by the word of God, which liveth and abideth forever. It is here through the preaching of the death, burial, and resurrection of Jesus Christ. It is received of them that believe it, and through the working of the body of Christ, the wife of Christ, children are born into the kingdom. The spiritual working of the spiritual wife, the preaching of the gospel, the prayers, the singing, the meeting, the inviting people to come out and come to church and hear the gospel of their salvation, the gospel of Jesus Christ. The spiritual body, the wife of Christ, the work that it does, if we would understand. Now, Paul says here, starting at the 29th verse, "For no man ever hated his own flesh, but nourisheth and cherisheth it, even as the Lord the church."

For we are members of his body, of his flesh, and of his bones. For this cause shall a man leave his father and mother, and shall be joined unto his wife, and they two shall be one flesh. Now, this is a great mystery, Paul says, but I speak concerning Christ and the church. Members of his body. The church is members of his body. Spiritually, members of his body, of his flesh and of his bones. That's what Paul's is saying here. And he says he's speaking concerning Christ and the church. And that marriage having taken place there on the banks of the Jordan River, that marriage having taken place all of them 2,000 or so years ago, but yet men are trying to say it is yet to take place up in heaven, when in heaven they neither marry nor are given in marriage. And the holy city in the book of Revelations, the holy city, New Jerusalem, John saw it coming down from God out of heaven, prepared as a bride, adorned for her husband. The church is what he saw. It's the same thing. The holy city, New Jerusalem, it is the church. Now, another important thing before that I stop this lesson. Another important thing. Isaac, when he met Rebecca in the field, went to meet her, he then took her into his mother's tent. Not into Abraham's tent, not into his father's tent, into his mother's tent. And she became his wife. Now, Jesus' mother was Mary, the mother of Jesus, that the angel appeared unto and said, thou shalt conceive in thy womb and bring forth a son, and shall call his name Jesus. Where was Mary? Where was her tent at? The mother of Jesus. It was sure in the world. It wasn't up in heaven. His father's dwelling place was up in heaven, the throne of God. His father's dwelling place was up in heaven. But Jesus was here up on the earth. That God gave his only begotten son, that whosoever believeth in him should not perish, but have everlasting life. He come down. Jesus come down from the Father, the Word of God made flesh. And he was here on the earth where his mother's dwelling place was, or tent. It's just a dwelling place. Call it a tent. Rebecca was here on the earth and had her own tent. And Isaac took Rebecca into his mother's tent. And there she became his wife. Jesus' mother's dwelling place was here up on the earth. And that's where Jesus became spiritually married unto the spiritual church. For Jesus, his own self, is the only begotten Son of God. God is a spirit, and so is his only begotten Son. So is his only begotten Son. But these things, that lesson after lesson after lesson, goes together perfectly, assuring us the working of our mighty Father in heaven, of Almighty God. The heavens declare the glory of God, the earth his handiwork. The Word of God is witnessed by the Holy Ghost. There are three that bear a record in heaven: the Father, the Son, and the Holy Ghost. And these three are one. Now, as I conclude this lesson, I hope that these things
it will be studied out. Studied out. And see where Rebekah become Isaac's wife. Study it out and see where Jesus come to. He come to meet the bride. He come to meet his spiritual wife, just like Isaac went out in the field to meet his natural wife. But this was an allegory, just the same as what happened when Abraham offered up Isaac. Was an allegory pointing to God to giving his only begotten son, that whosoever believeth in him should not perish, but have everlasting life. But the spiritual marriage is here on the earth. For in heaven, they neither marry nor are given in marriage. And Paul makes that so clear when he says that he speaks concerning Christ and the church. Now, I hope these things will be a help to ones that are studying on these things and are being led of the Spirit of the Holy Ghost, that these things will be opened and showed to the ones that hear and are willing to receive it instead of holding to things of men or something heard in their youth or denominational doctrines. Lay all of that aside and receive the engrafted word that is able to save the soul. Until next time, that is my prayer.

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0: It's time now for the Bethlehem Hour. Your guest speaker today is Charlie Lucas Jr.

like to say good morning to everybody out there in Radio Land. Wonderful morning, as Brother Fred's already said, that the Lord's give us, and we thank God for that. And I'm glad to be one in a number, and our regular church times we'll give out here. 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And that's located at Route 152 Brush Creek Road, and that's near Ferguson. 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Muncie Valley, 11 o'clock Sunday mornings, located at Route 52 between Del Barton and Horsepin. So, like I said earlier, if you're in those vicinities, we'd be glad to have you. Brother Fred will play another song.

We thank God for that wonderful love that he bestowed upon all mankind through his son Jesus, the persona of love, pure love. So we thank God for that. And it's not his will that any should perish, but all would come to that repentance. And if you'll do that, accept the Lord with all your heart, soul, strength, and mind, he'll accept you into his family, and God will be your father. Think about how wonderful that is. We've got a prayer list here, and if you're not on the prayer list, Christian man and woman, you just add your loved ones right to it. God hears all of our petitions, our prayers, our cries, and we thank God for that. And it said on in the scriptures there, it said his face is against those that does evil. So he wants everybody to be done the righteousness of his son Jesus that taught well, the great teacher, and the scriptures. And so that's what we want to continue to tell people, that come ye out from amongst the world, be ye separate, for I am God and besides me and no other Savior. So we'll go over this list here, and like I said, just add your loved ones right to it. Remember these in prayer: my natural family, Charlie, Danielle, Emma Rose, Jacob, Matthew, Robin, Kristen, Little Rose, Edie Sawyer, my mommy Neri and family, Sanford and Pearl Ann's family, Brother Terry's family, Sister Teresa and Brother Dale Jones' family, and Sister Bonnie Copley and family, Brother Jack Maynard. He just lost his lovely wife, so remember that family when you pray. Brother Jess, Sister Carol Maynard and family, Brother Bruce, Sister Kathy Berry, Brother Cletus, Sister Georgie Queen, Sister Emma, Brother Carl Osborne, Brother Steve, Sister Shirley Robinson, Brother Jamie, Sister Marcia Richardson, Sister Kathleen, Brother Tommy Dameron, Brother Don Napper and family, Brother Dysel and Sister Barbara Queen, Brother Alfie Perry, Brother Roger, Sister Sue Maynard, Brother James, Sister Nettie Parsley, Brother Tommy, Sister Jill Dameron and his mommy Joe, Brother Tony, Sister Kayla Clay. And I think Tony had mentioned at the business meeting last night that to remember his mother fighting that old cancer, so continue to remember her. Brother Tommy Ellis, Brother Paul, Sister Linda Runyon, Brother Ron and Sister Gina Bailey, Brother Richard L. Maynard and family, Brother Bob Jack family, Brother Jakey, Sister Darlene Wallace, Brother John Williamson, Brother Robert and Sister Sue Williamson, Brother Herbert and Sister Sally Napper, Brother Henry Dillon, Brother Glenn Kai Williamson, Brother Charlie Smith, Brother Norm, Sister Shirley Maynard and family, Brother Mike Dameron, Sister Mary and Brother Curtis Sinclair, Brother Joe the Natter, and Katie Meddings, Jay Davis, and my brother-in-law, Brother Alan Morrison, and he's doing a lot better. Appreciate your prayers. And Sister Easter Thompson, that's their Sammy and Easter's son, Dwayne Thompson. She had mentioned the other day that she was afraid that he had the same kind of cancer that killed Keith. And, of course, he was gone to Florida at the clinic to see if they can't get something done. So be in much prayer for him and his family. Sister Lordy Wallace and good little sister, continue to remember her. Joanne Chaffin, Amber Jewell, Brother Leslie Mathis, and here's some that's on our list that's still on the outside. And of course, Katie Meddings also, Mark Dearnell, Jack Beckley, Caleb and Ethan Lucas, Anthony Chaffin, Melba and Stacy Roach, William and Connie Stroud, John and Stella Stevens, Tiger Osborne, Argoni Lucas, Philip Perry, Eddie and Jesse Ray Napper, Dale Maynard, Sarah Gerals, Brother Morris's wife Sue Berry, and Melissa and Chris, Cody Sammons, Dookie and Kathy Fortner, Rick and Rylina, Andrew Beckley, Isaiah Hurley, Jericho Copley. And we thank the Lord
that the Lord has added to the church. Of course, God adds to the church today. They should be saved. And so Brother Howard Queen gave his life to the Lord and recently, and Brother Johnny P. Daggins, and he gave his life to the Lord. And so we thank God for that and continue to remember them, desiring the sincere milk of the gospel. So also remember Brother Fred Dameron. I appreciate him so much taking care of this radio program and all the good things that goes out in our tri-state area, and continue that he will continue many, many more years. And we've got a lot of sick and afflicted on this, and shut in, and those that's lost their loved ones, and those that's on the outside. So we got a lot to pray for. And we appreciate your prayers concerning our little revival up at Brush Creek, a very successful revival. We got revived. It was really that love that I was thinking about, Dad sung about, that it was really being manifested up there by the Spirit of the living God. That's the only way it can be. And many of our lost friends come out, walked the aisles, raised their hand, and one of them gave their life to the Lord. Some of them still coming to church since then and raising their hand. So remember them when you pray. So everybody will bow your head, and we'll go to prayer. Holy Divine Father, glory and honor and praise unto you this wonderful day that you've given us, Lord, knowing that we're not worthy to even call on thy name. The name of Jesus, as every knee should bow and every tongue should confess. Lord, we know that we're less than nothing, and we know that when we've done all we know to do to count ourselves unprofitable servants, but what a blessing that it is that you made it possible that we can become sons and daughters to the Most High God. Not what we've done, but what you've done for us. And we thank you once again this morning, Holy Father, for that, through thy Son Jesus that sits at your right-hand side. Glory and honor and praise unto the Most High God, the God of all creation, heaven and earth and all things therein. We do give you praise. And we thank you for these that's on the list. We'd ask thy divine blessings upon each and every one of them that's sick and afflicted. And Lord, you know all about it before we ask, but we receive not because we ask not in faith believing. So we want to muster up every drop of faith, as Christians should, Lord, unto thee on behalf of our loved ones. Lord, the ones that's lost their loved ones, we'd ask that you would just comfort their hearts and be with them, strengthen them, and I know you will, Lord. You went all the way with me, still going with me, Lord. And we're so thankful. Thank you very much for being that strength and that guidance and tragedies in this world. Lord, we thank you for that. And God, we just ask that you would mostly bless those that's still on the outside, especially the ones that's seeking. We just ask this prayer for all of them, Lord, even the ones that just seemed like going haphazardly and planet earth and up and down this world, not thinking about the eternity that's going to roll around right before they know it. Lord, but we pray mostly for those that's really showing interest, Lord, and that's just reaching out to you. And we know that we've been right there. All of us Christians have been right there, Lord, and things that was in our way, maybe not in somebody else's way, and you know all about that. And Lord, we just ask that you would bless them to see that it's nothing to you, Lord, that you can take care of it. And just let go of the world and let them know that they can't do anything for themselves. But they just need to turn it all over to you and faith believing, because it's impossible to please you without faith. Bless them to know that, Lord, and to move out on that faith and to confess you with their mouth and be buried with you and to your death in that water baptism and raised up to walk in newness of life, a new creature in Christ Jesus. On our way rejoicing, growing in your grace, the knowledge of your truth. Thank you, Lord, for the ones that has given their life to you, Lord. We ask thy dearest blessings upon them, and that it will go well with them and that you will strengthen them, Lord. And I know you will, but we just want to just remind everybody to pray to that accord. And Lord God, we just ask that you would bless Brother Fred Dameron here that's taking care of the radio program many, many more years to have his mind focused just like it is, Lord, for the upbuilding of your kingdom, getting a good gospel out and the good gospel songs out in our tri-state area. If ever a time we need those things to be refreshed in our mind, it sure is now, Lord. Now, we just ask that you would bless this, the remainder of this radio program today, ones after it. And Lord, each church service that you're the head of it, Lord, throughout all this world, we ask thy blessings upon it, Lord God, that your will be done and that the creature will get out of the way, the outward man to get out of the way,
and just turn it over to you, and you can bring forth the words that we need to hear and that the church needs to hear, that the church can be edified, lifted up, fed from the table that ever stays full, drank from the fountain that never runs dry. And when this life's over, this life's journey, it's natural, we can go to a country called heaven where we never shall die. Thank you, Lord, for that. All these prayers and blessings we ask in the sweet name of Jesus, whom we love and adore. And amen.

0: amen, how true that song is that Daddy sung many years ago. I had something else on my mind, had it marked in the Bible here, but the Lord done changed my mind this morning, and I thought about the little scriptures when the Lord was walking about here upon the earth, and the Christian men and women, you all pray that the Lord will direct every bit of this and for the upbuilding of his kingdom. And I thinking about when he was walking through that crowd, that's pressed him from every side. It was like Dad was singing about, pressed through the crowd and touched Jesus. And when he was walking there, and he was heading toward Jairus' house, because he'd done asked him, said that my daughter, 12 years old, she's bad off. She's sick, dying. Needs you real bad, Lord. You ever been there? Christian man, woman, absolutely. Been there. Lord knows all about it. And here he was heading towards that house to do a good work. And God knowed all about it, and he knowed exactly what was going to take place. He knows everything, friend. And he takes time for people. And he's right on time. Whatever he chooses to do, he's right on time. And so here he's heading towards the house to heal that little 12-year-old maiden. And there's a woman that had an issue of blood for 12 long years. Saw many physicians. Man, that's going on a lot anymore, ain't it? Sickness everywhere. Look at all those that I mentioned on the list. Sickness everywhere is anymore. We're wearing out. Need to get ready to have that glorified body to keep it. One day after a while, that we'll go to heaven's country and be there forevermore. And if we'll do what the Lord says right now and follow his direction, we can have all of that. And will not be no sickness no more. No more physicians up yonder in heaven's country. I'm looking forward to it. So here he's getting along here with all this crowd around him, his apostles with him, you know. And just imagine if the Lord was here and people knew that it was the Lord in a town or a city, how the crowd would be just, oh my goodness, from every side. I know I'd be right there. If it was possible for me to be there, I'd be right there. But here he was traveling, like I said, to Jairus' house, and this here woman that had this issue of blood for 12 long years, sought many physicians, spent her money everywhere that she could go and run out of money. And I could just hear them old doctors, can't help you, you know, go on home, you ain't got no more money. And but man, she heard about this man called Jesus, and she had faith in it. And she'd done already got to the bottom of the barrel, we might say. And she turned. Listen, friend, those of you that don't know the Lord, don't wait till you get to the bottom of the barrel. Seek the Lord while it's called day in your life. For when night comes, that death comes, you ain't got no more opportunity. So don't put it off too long. But here, she pressed through the crowd, and I can just see her sick, just about to die, weak, pressing through that great crowd that she'd done made up in her mind and faith towards this man called Jesus, the Son of the living God. If I can just touch the hem of his garment, I shall be made whole. She had positive terms, that all that she could do to make it through that crowd and touch the hem of Jesus' garment. And when she done it, virtue come out of Jesus, out of the 100% God that was standing there and 100% man. And virtue come out of him, that holy divine spirit, the power thereof, the love thereof, the worth thereof, the weight thereof, the highest achievement that ever has been afforded unto mankind through a man called Jesus. And she knew it. She didn't go to the Levitical priest. She didn't go to doctors no more. When she heard about Jesus, that's who I need. He's the one's got the power and the healing power. And I'm telling you, she pressed through the crowd, a sick woman, and touched and virtue come out of Jesus and went at her. And friend, that same virtue is still here today. If you'll reach out with that faith believing, come to him with a broken and contrite spirit, in faith, believing, and repenting. He said, in no wise will I turn you away, but I'll make you
1: sons and daughters to the Most High God. And there ain't nothing greater than that, friend. If you'll turn loose of the world and give it all over to Jesus, he'll be found with you. I'm telling you, when that happened, Jesus stopped right there in that crowd and began to say, "Someone has touched me." Friend, he'll know exactly when you touch him with that faith, and he'll let you know that he knows, and he'll add you to the church daily. I should be saved when you turn loose of the worldly things and turn it all over to the Lord. He'll be found with you. And I'm telling you, when Jesus made that statement, "Somebody has touched me," them old apostles looking at him, no doubt with little strange faces, "Why, Lord, the press of the crowd is all around us. There's no doubt been many that's touched you." But Jesus explained to them, "This is a special touch, for I perceive that virtue has gone out of me." And listen, that little woman that had been sick with that issue of blood for 12 long years, which was considered by the old covenant unclean and is not supposed to be around nobody, and here she didn't care no longer. Friend, let me tell you, those of you that's lost, don't you let things get in your way. You turn it all loose, no matter what somebody else says, and you turn your life to the one that can make a difference in your life, and his name is Jesus. He is the Messiah. He is the Savior. He is the Son of God, and he's coming again, and he's coming after one thing, and that's his holy divine church, New Jerusalem, that's done come down from God out of heaven, and he set it up here, and it's spiritual, and it's inside of us, and we're in it spiritually, and thank God for that. And that little woman, she got what she set out to get. And here she come trembling, friend. The crowd, I can just see the crowd kind of just stepping back a little bit. And here she come trembling and fell before the Lord and said, "It was I." And she repeated what was already in the scriptures unto the Lord, said, "I'm a little woman and had an issue of blood for 12 long years. I sought many physicians, spent all my money, and still I grew worse and worse. But I heard about you, Jesus, and I pressed through the crowd, and I said by faith that if I can just touch the hem of your garment, I shall be made whole." And she repeated, that I listen, friend, you'll confess the Lord with your mouth when you turn everything loose and give your life to the Lord, and that virtue comes out of him and goes in you, that holy divine spirit that'll save your soul. You'll confess him willingly with your mouth, no matter how shy or backward that you may be. You're listening to a little feller that was one of the most backward little fellers that ever was. When I was in school and I had to have an oral book report, I would purposely get sick and tell mom and dad I can't go to church because I dread it with a purple passion. And I'm telling you, this same God that will save your soul through his son Jesus, he turned me around and he gave me a bold spirit down inside of me. And I'm telling you, this little fella, he ain't shy no more, he ain't backward no more, because God made a difference in my life, and he's the only one that can make a difference in your life. So if you'll turn loose of the world that's holding you down and got you all bound up in sin, whoa, glory, and come to the Lord. He'll make a difference in your life, and it'll be a good difference. And I'm telling you, when she confessed that, the Lord said, "Thy faith has made thee whole. Be comforted. Go in peace." Think about that. He'll say the same thing to every individual that turns their life over to the Lord. He's the one that can make a difference. You know what he done? He got in a hurry and went on to heading toward Jairus' house, and there was one of the servants come and said, "Trouble not the master." Boy, you talking about a sad old time to Jairus and his family. Your little 12-year-old maiden, she's already dead. Trouble not, Jesus. Ain't no use him coming to the house. She's already dead. And the Lord simply told them, listen, she sleepeth. Just trust in the Lord. And he kept traveling right towards the house. And when he got there, and those apostles that was with him, and mom and dad, and he told them to all come in there with him. But the rest of them, they laughed him to scorn when he said that she sleepeth. For they thought, and they know naturally, that she was truly dead. And they thought that this was just foolishness to them. That's the way the world looks at it, friend. It's foolishness. You got to turn loose of these carnality things in the world. When a doctor says one thing or another, that don't make it true. The great physician, his name is Jesus. And if you'll put that with wholehearted faith in Jesus and the operation that God wrought in his son, Jesus, you'll have peace down in your life that goes beyond any understanding in this world. And when these here tragedies come, of whirlwind of problems come upon you, greater is he that dwells down inside of you. If you'll have Jesus come down inside of you in faith believing, that virtue that cometh from God, that holy divine spirit that take up its abode down inside of you, he'll help you through every trouble and every turmoil in your lifetime. You'll not be in a bed of roses at first when you come and give your life to the Lord, like I said earlier in the prayer list there, that were there babes in Christ desiring the sincere milk of the gospel. There's a time that God got that love and arms and a blanket of love around a young man or a young woman, talking about might be 100 years old, but they're still babe in Christ. And he'll protect you and help you. But then as we raise our natural children, there's a time we start teaching them to walk. There's a time we start teaching them to eat a little bit more meat, a little bit thicker, something other to eat, more richer to eat. You'll kill a baby if you try to give it things that it ain't able to eat. Whoa, glory. And God knows how to grow his children up here just right. And he directs us to help them along the way if we've got our mind and heart in the word of God. And hey, glory, I'm telling you, when Jesus got to Jairus' house and they laughed him to scorn, he put every one of them out of Jairus' house there except the apostles and himself and the mom and dad, which was 7 of completion. I'm telling you, that's perfect. And the Lord God of hold her little right hand, and he said, Talitha cum, which is Aramaic. Talitha cum, maiden, arise. It's one of the meanings of it. I got to looking in my Bible dictionary that my wife Rose got me years ago. Another meaning of Talitha cum is little lamb. Whoa, glory, little lamb, get up. I'm telling you, she belonged to the Lord. That's why that the Lord said she sleepeth. I think about when he tells his ones that belongs to him, when the last breath goes out of them and the world looks at them as dead, the Lord said they are asleep, and he's going to call, and I'm telling you, the sleeping dead's going to rise up. Yeah, but glory, those that are dead. I'm telling you, they don't have the Lord down in their life. Why are you saying that like that, Charlie? Jesus, when he was here, said, these words that I speak, they are spirit and they are life. And you that are lost out there in radio land, if you'll hear the natural words of God, the truth of God with your natural ears, and you'll take that word right down in your heart of hearts, it's got something attached to it that don't come from no man, but it comes straight out of the mouth of the Father, Son, Jesus. It's a spiritual language that can't be uttered with no natural words nor languages. That'll speak to your inward person, the still small voice that is not with natural languages, but it'll tell you that which you heard with your natural ears is the truth. And if you will believe that truth and move out on the promises of it, I'm telling you, that other thing that's added to that word is spirit and is life. I'm telling you that he'll pour that life right down inside of with you. Wait a minute, Charlie, I'm already alive. I ain't talking about that temporal life. Your time is running out real fast, friend. I'm talking about that eternal life that only comes from God Almighty through His Son, Jesus. And He wants to pour it out into you. That's a part of that virtue that I'm talking about. That when you get it, you'll know it for yourself. You won't have to ask another. Knoweth thee the Lord? You'll know Him in a personal way. For the kingdom of God in which He began to preach, it was at hand. He brought it with Him. It's in Him and He's in it. And if we've got the Lord inside of us, the kingdom has been poured inside of us. And we're walking in the kingdom. And we're in it and it's in us. And it's not one yet to come. For Apostle Paul began to talk about that old covenant, that old kingdom. I could not make the comers thereunto perfect. But this brand new covenant, the grace covenant, it does make the comers thereunto perfect. If we're perfect, friend, there needeth not be another covenant to come. There not be need to be another kingdom to come, for this is the eternal kingdom. That I'm telling you, when Daniel the prophet began to tell that I saw a stone that was shoot out of the mountain had come rolling down through Babylon and struck the great image that represented all the kingdom of the world, and it all broke it down, it hit it at its feet and broke it into pieces, and that kingdom that God set up, that spiritual, consumed all those other kingdoms. What you talking about consumed? Come ye out from amongst the world and be ye separate, for I am God and beside me no other Savior. That's what He wants you to do. That's what He wanted me to do about 39 years ago, and I finally did not turn Him away no more. Thanks be to God for that. I turned loose of the world and come to the Lord, and I've been a happy little pilgrim on my journey, for this is not my home here in this world. This is a journey place. I'm looking for a better and higher place that's called heaven's country. He's coming again, friend, and it might be today. How's it going to be with you? You going to receive that virtue, that power of God, that saving grace while you got breath in your natural body? If you put it off and don't have no breath in your natural body, you're dead. And you're dead forevermore. What do you mean forevermore? When God comes back, whew, glory, marvel not at this, for the hour is coming when all that's in the grave shall hear His voice and shall come forth. Those that have done good unto the resurrection of life, and those that hath done evil to the resurrection of damnation. What is that damnation? Eternal punishment in a lake that burns with fire and brimstone, where the worm dieth not and the fire is never quenched. I don't want you to go there. The Lord don't want you to go there. It wasn't meant for mankind. It's not God's will that any should perish, but all come to repentance. And if you'll do that, you'll live, friend. And you'll have manifold blessings in this life and everlasting life to come when life's over. So what are you waiting on? The best has been offered to you once again this morning. You going to turn it away again? Some of you, it's on the list there that have been praying for you a long time. Hey, you're listening. You know what I'm talking about. Been praying for you. You come to my mind when I'm bowing beside the bed. I'll say, Lord, that's my good friend there. I know you've been patient a long time with them. I know it's not your will that any should perish, but all will come to repentance, turn their life over to you and live, have joy down in their life. I know that's your will. And I'll say, God, would you just... And I know you've already given them ample opportunities. I know you've done extended their life. Some of them have had cancer, fought through it. The Lord bless them to come through it. And they're still just outside the church. And any time appointed unto man wants to die, then the judgment. The old must die, and the young will die. And when the judgment comes, if you don't have the Lord down inside of your life, He's going to say, depart from me, you worker of iniquity. I called and called and called, and you would not answer. And on that day of the resurrection, it said, every knee shall bow and every tongue shall confess of the glory of God, right there in the Eastern

When you come forth, your knees will rock together in fear and trembling because you know that you put it off too long. We don't want you to be there. We want you to receive this good message right down in your heart of heart. The Word, the engrafted Word of God, this Word in which we speak, it is nigh thee, even in thy mouth and in thy heart, the Word of faith. It's impossible to please God without faith, but with that faith, believing in the Word of God, you can receive that still small voice. It'll tell you this is the truth, if you'll believe it, and then you'll have that life abiding down inside of you. May God bless you is our prayer. I'm going to try to go down to Philadelphia this morning. Time done run out. Love you all. Go to church. Give your life to the Lord. Brother Fred will play another song. See?

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It filled the house where they

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4: Well, praise the Lord, and thank you for being with us this week for the True Word of God Ministry broadcast. And I pray today that we could just be a wonderful blessing to you, to lift you up, encourage your heart, and keep pressing onward toward the prize of the mark of the high calling, which is in Christ Jesus. If you don't know the Lord today, I pray that you could humble your heart. Open up heart's door and let Jesus come in. Let him take over. Let him lead and direct your life. And my friend, you'll never regret it. I've never regretted a day that I've trusted in the Lord. I put my trust in him nearly 50. We want you to get your pen and paper ready, as usual, to take down this week's information, our upcoming appointments, our card recipient, our addresses, how that you can contact us, how that you can be part of this ministry with us. And I want to say today, we truly do appreciate all the help and all the prayers that come from our many listeners. It all helps us to be able to do the things that we do. There's power in prayer, and you're part of that today. So at this time, we'll share a number and song.

Well, praise the Lord. We want to share with you our card recipient for this week. The card recipient is going to be Vernie Sammons, V-E-R-N-I-E, Vernie Sammons, S-A-M-M-O-N-S. And she's a wonderful sister in the church, known her for many years, but she's getting up in years and she needs your prayers. And let's get those cards and letters out in the mail to her to show her that we do appreciate her and that we're praying for her. And that address where you can mail that card is Vernie Sammons, care of True Word of God Ministry, Post Office Box 911, Fort Gay, West Virginia, 25514. And the card recipient for last week was Harriet Jordan, H-A-R-R-I-E-T, Harriet Jordan, J-O-R-D-O-N, on this address and to contact us. And I tell you, the Lord will have blessings for you. And Sister Harriet also has been a longtime friend to me and my family. Well, the prayer list this week, we want you to pray for the families of Rick Dillon. He went on to be with the Lord, and also Sister Orlean Maynard. And remember that family, and remember her husband, especially a dear friend of ours, Brother Jack Maynard. But there'll be a meeting place on the other side where we'll not have to be separated no more. Pray for our health, that the Lord just continue to strengthen us. We still have issues with our health that need attention, and I know the Lord is able to take care of that. And also Sister Lenore Ferguson, Brother John and Sister Keith Smith, and all their family, we appreciate them. Sister Rosa Lovejoy and her family, pray especially for her. She's a longtime prayer warrior. She keeps us on our prayer list, and we appreciate that very much. Brother Ray Vance, we're looking forward to being with Brother Ray and his membership down at the Fifth Avenue Free Will Baptist Church next Sunday for their homecoming service. And also Sister Mildred Hackworth. Judy and I had the privilege of visiting with her this week, and we had just a wonderful visit, and she's a dear Christian lady. Hold her up to the Lord. Brother David and Sister Carol Williams and their family, we appreciate them very much. Brother Howard and Sister Lula Presley, and also Sister Evelyn Watts and her daughter Evie Mosley. They live a long ways from here. I believe they live in Indiana. And pray for them that the Lord would just use this ministry through the internet to be a blessing to them. And also Sister Wanda Napper and her family. Brother Christopher and Sister Louise Radliff, special prayer warriors, and Brother Scott and Sister Loretta Marshall, they too have been friends of ours for many years, and we love them dearly today. Hold them up to the Lord. Sister Opal Napier, and also Sister Phyllis Price and her family. Brother Charles Curry, we talked with him this week on the phone. Brother Charles is up in his 90s. He's a minister, preacher for many years, a pastor, but he's not able to get out anymore. Pray especially for him. He misses that longtime ministry that he had for the Lord. And also Brother Roy and Sister Nancy Moon, they have sickness in their family. Pray especially for them. Brother Frank Copley and his good wife, we love and appreciate them. Wonderful neighbors, friends for a long time. And also remember our grandson Jacob Gayhart. He still has health issues. He needs your prayers. Sister Reva Muncie and her family, another special prayer warrior. We could never lift up and appreciate our prayer warriors and those that stand by our side as much as we should. Words can't express how much they mean to us and how much we love them. And also Sister Bonnie Hughes, she calls this week, and we pray that everything's going well for her. And also Sister Karen Nelson, Brother Willis and Sister Thelma Mills, and Brother Jack Hewlett, and also Brother Doug Ramey, and Mary Van, remember her. She lives up around Charleston. And Sister Lula Bell Castorf, another neighbor of ours. Brother Roger and Sister Margie Watts, they have
quite a bit of sickness in their family also. Brother Bob Hessen, a longtime friend. We preached a revival several years ago when Brother Bob and his wife turned their heart to the Lord. And I tell you, they've been good friends to us, but Sister Hessen has gone on to be with the Lord. Brother Mike and Sister Debbie Dameron, Brother Mike's had a lot of health issues. I pray that everything's going good for him. Sister Ida Rice, remember her. She's a cousin of ours, and I appreciate her very much. And also Sister Ruby Ellen Oliver, and Brother Virgil and Sister Willa Mae Crabtree, and Andy Clark from Virginia. Remember them. Well, at this time, we share another number and song.

morning and go milk the cow. Get out his old team of mules and go to the field to plow. He took us to church.

Well, praise the Lord. We also want you to remember Brother Hearn Atkins and his good wife. We appreciate them. And Brother Gary and Sister Theresa McCormick, Brother Jeff Black and his family, and also Brother Rick and Sister Diane Deal, Brother Sonny Bowen, Sister Judy Isaac and her brother Richard Isaac. Pray for them. Brother Walter and Sister Diane Spaulding, and also Sister Betty F. Atkins, Brother Frank and Sister Connie McCarty. We're looking forward to being with them in a few days for their homecoming service. And also Sister Karen Littlejohn and Sister Bernie Sammons, our card recipient. Pray for her. Brother Rocky and Sister Vicky Carmen, and Sister Sharon Wade and her family. We appreciate them very much. And also Brother Johnny Atkins and Brother Danny Lovins. He's blind. He listens at the broadcast. He appreciates that very much. Pray especially for him. And also pray for Carl Kirk, that he'll give his life. Carl Kirk is a great help and an assistance to Brother Danny, and pray especially for him. Brother Fred Stinson, and also Sister Bessie Curley and her husband, Brother Kenny. And pray for our ministry, that the Lord would just continue to bless us. We want the anointing of the Spirit of God when we go to churches and preach the gospel. We want it to be effective through the power of God. So you pray especially for that today. And pray for our upcoming appointments, that the Lord would just give us strength to be able to go and to do what he'd have us to do. Remember our wife, Sister Judy, that the Lord would strengthen her. She too has got poor health, and she needs your prayers today. Remember our children and grandchildren when you pray, that the ones that are not saved would turn their heart to the Lord. Well, before we go to the Lord in prayer, we want to send the broadcast out this week in memory of Brother Billy Joe White, a precious preaching friend of mine for many years. Preached revivals at his church. He pastored in Northern Ohio, Wellington, and we've been there several times, and he's just a wonderful friend, and we truly do miss him. In memory of Brother Charlie O'Brien Jr., our next door neighbor that passed away in 2019, a dear man of God, and also he had a wonderful wife, Sister Dolores, and she too has gone on to be with the Lord. And in memory of Brother Howard Maynard, another friend of mine, in memory of Sister Sylvia Moon. This was Brother Roy Moon's mother, and I know that they miss her. And also in memory of Pete Meddings, and in memory of Daryl Ray Robertson, in memory of Karen Robertson, and also in memory of Mike Holland, in memory of Mike LaHon from the Little Harrigan Free Will Baptist Church, went on a four-wheeler ride, and they found him a day or two later. He had went over the hill and died there. And also in memory of Nelson Finley, and in memory of our precious uncle, Brother Gally Robertson. He lived to be 102, and I tell you, he's missed by many here in this life. And in memory of our sister-in-law, Atheline Robertson, she too was a wonderful Christian lady, gone on to be with the Lord, but we'll meet her again on the other side. And in memory of a preaching friend of ours, Brother Eddie Davidson, he passed away in 2010, and we was blessed to preach a revival together at one time, and I know he's truly missed by his family. And in memory of Anita Finley, this is Brother Paul Finley's wife. She passed away in 2013. And in memory of Ed and Irene Cooksey, they was dear friends of ours. We went to church together many times. This week would have been their anniversary. Well, at this time, let us go to the Lord in prayer. Masters, we bow before you. We praise you, Lord, for this privilege.
We thank you, Lord, for the strength you've given us. Help us, Lord, to be a blessing and a help to all those that are listening today. May those that are troubled at heart be lifted up in spirit. May those, Lord, that are in the valley of conviction, may the message today speak to their heart, that they can humble themselves and be saved before it's too late. We know, Lord, that you're an everywhere present Savior, that you're able to reach down, Lord, wherever people may be that will humble themselves. You said, Lord, the very day that we would seek you with all of our heart, you said you would be found with us. Help these people, Lord, that

are in the valley of decision that they could be saved. Oh, Lord, bless our nation. Bless the world today. It's in such a sinful turmoil. Help them, Lord, to turn to you before it's too late. Just give us a good broadcast today, Lord. Bless everything that's said and done. And we'll praise you for it, for we ask it in Jesus' name. Amen. Well, at this time, we'll have another number and song.

0: Well, praise the Lord. I hope that number was a blessing to you today. Well, before we get into the message today, we want to send out some birthday and anniversary wishes. Happy birthday this week to our cousin, Sister Connie Marshall. And happy anniversary this week to our dear friends, Brother Norman and Sister Shirley Maynard. We appreciate them very much. And happy birthday to Brother Tony Clay from the Bethlehem Association, a wonderful preacher. Happy birthday to Brother Roger Watts, our brother-in-law, pastors of Church, the Bride of Christ Church over in Chesapeake, Ohio. And happy birthday this week to our cousin Dolores Watts and also to Sister Christine Watts. This is Brother Russell and Sister Lizzie Mae Watts' daughter. And we hope that they just have a wonderful birthday. And happy birthday this week to Dallas Young. I hope that the Lord blesses him with many more birthdays to come. Well, if you don't have that pen and paper, be getting that, because right after the message today, we'll be sharing some important information with you. We want you to come out and be with us when you can. It's always a blessing to meet our radio listeners when we go to service, and they say, I listen to you on the radio, and I tell you, that's an uplift. That's a blessing to me when I can get to meet people that the Lord has blessed me to be a help to. So you get that pen and paper ready, and at this time, we'll get right into the Word of God. Well, bless the Lord. I want to say it's good to be back to Cordell this morning, and how good and how pleasant it is for the church to come together to worship Him in spirit and in truth.
1: Yeah.
0: He can be worshipped no other way.
1: That's right, son.
0: Now listen, we can do good deeds and do kind things. We can give gifts, and we can do things in life that the Lord would recognize. You know, that's what Cornelius did. He did many alms deeds. And the Lord recognized that.
1: Yes, He did.
0: You could do many alms deeds and you could do good things, but I'm telling you, the only way that you can worship Him, see, when Peter went to the house of Cornelius, Peter fell down, Cornelius fell down before him. Yeah. And Peter said, get up.
1: Yeah,
0: he said, I myself am only in spirit and in truth. And you know what? No man can restrict that spirit. If God sees fit to bless your soul. Listen, the president could stand there and he can't stop that spirit.
1: No.
0: My friend, when we worship Him in spirit and in truth, ain't that wonderful today?
1: Yeah.
0: I tell you, it's wonderful that we've had an experience with Him. As John Jay said, listen, I am a miracle-believing preacher. I believe a soul. I believe in miracles that come down from God out of heaven. My friend, not only because a lot of people say they got saved. I know if they got saved, they've got a miracle. But I'm talking about miracles that God has provided for me, me personally, and for my family. I tell you, we know Him today on a personal level. When I need a miracle, you know what I do? I call upon the Lord. Some people do whom testified and they'll say, I saw a miracle down there at St. Mary's, or I saw a miracle at King's Daughters. And but I'm telling you, there's no miracles nowhere without the power of God. And we ought to be happy today because the greatest miracle that we've ever experienced in life is when the Lord passed by and saved our soul and lifted us up out of the horrible pit and said, because I live, you can live also. I will praise the Lord today for His great miracle power. And you know, it's been around 2,000 years since our Savior went to Calvary. That He may make provisions for us to have that miracle. And what's so good about it today, John Jay? It's just as powerful today, my friend, as it was on the day of Pentecost when Apostle Peter preached and about 3,000 souls were added to the church. When you like to be in a revival like that, that. My friend, the sea, great numbers, just lined the altar and kneeled down in the aisles and say, Lord, I need that miracle. I tell you, listen, we strive along in life, my friend. There's many obstacles that we have to face, many things that are disappointing. The thanks be unto God, the Bible said, if be thou faithful unto death, and I'll give you a crown of life. I want to preach about miracles. You know what? The Lord knew ever since the beginning, Brother Richard, the best way to get people's attention was to perform miracles that they could see. You know what the miracles are? They are the testimony of our Lord and Savior. When you see a miracle, when you hear about a divine healing, when you see somebody, my friend, that's got away from a bad accident, and the Lord intervened for them, that was a miracle. I've had these things happen to me. I don't have to. I mean, it's good to hear other people tell of their experiences. But Brother Roger, the church here, they know the experiences that I've been through. Praise the Lord today. He's the God that will provide if we put our trust in Him. He's provided for people all down through the ages of time. And listen, His power is not slack. No, listen. His power is not diminished. It's just as good today as it ever was. My friend, there is no God. The gods of this world, now the gods with the little S on the end of it, I mean several of them. Listen, the gods of this world, they cannot do that. My friend, the gods of this world, the images, the idols, the money, the wealth, the possessions of the gods of this world, Brother Terry, cannot do that. But praise the Lord, the God of glory today, that has got His eyes upon the righteous, and His ears are open unto our cries. The God of glory today, I can reach right down, my friend, and provide the need. I've had many times in the 48 years I've been a Christian, I've had many times that I just didn't know, Brother Roger. I'd get laid off. I'd have hardships. I didn't know what to do. I remember one Saturday that I was at home. And you know what I told Judy? I said, I don't even have money to buy a gas to go to church this weekend. I was down broke. Unemployment might have run out or whatever. But you know what? Just in a little while, Brother Roger, a good friend of mine that used to work down to ACF, I said, listen, he pulled up in the driveway. And he come in and he said, him and his wife come to visit with us. He said, I got up this morning with you on my mind. And he said, I thought you needed some help. And he gave me a $50 bill. There is no God like our God today. He can pass the message. He can help the doctors. He can put food on the table. There is no God. He is God. And beside Him, there is no other. And I thought how that the people of Israel one time they got to where, my friend, they are doing evil. My friend, the Bible said in some places, it said if they done that which was right had they done that which was right in their own eyes. But what was right in their own eyes was against the Lord. And we get doing evil. And the Bible said that the Lord had a prophet. You know what? Elijah the prophet, he thought he stood all alone. He thought that he did not have anybody to help him and say, listen, but you know what? The Lord began to direct his mind. And you know what he did? Elijah the prophet went and told Ahab the king. I tell you what, today you want your testimony to mean something, you have to be bold and stand up for the Lord. My friend, you cannot be ashamed of him. Jesus said, if you're ashamed of me before men, I'll be ashamed on you before my heavenly Father. And Elijah went before Ahab the king. Now listen to this. Ahab the king was going to give up to be the most evil king that ever lived. His wife Jezebel was give up to be the most evil queen that ever lived. But you're this one man that thought that he stood all by himself. He didn't know that the Lord had other prophets that he didn't know about. But he stood up to King Ahab and told him, said, there shall be no rain and nor dew upon the earth, my friend, for this years. You know what he wanted? You know what Elijah's prayer was? His prayer was that he could see Israel turn back to God. He wanted the people to know that there was still a God in Israel. I'm telling you, today we ought to have a burden like that, Brother Roger, that we can show people that there is still a God in America and in the world today. The Bible said the Lord give Elijah the instructions what for him to do. The Lord was going to shut up the heavens and send no rain upon the earth, no dew, and my friend, the crops would not grow, and it wouldn't be long, my friend, that people would be destitute. It wouldn't be long that they would be on starvation, John Jay, because they could not raise no food. And say, listen, and the Lord told Elijah, go down by the brook Cherith and remain there. Stay there. Abide right there. He said, for I drink the water from the brook. And he said, I have commanded the ravens. My friend, it was nothing strange. Brother Richard, for a friend of mine to bring me $50 when I was broke, because God can command even the ravens, my friend, to bring him bread and flesh every morning. Bring him bread and flesh every evening. He got two meals a day. And say, listen, I don't believe that Elijah got one bit undernourished. The Lord give him everything that he needed in those two meals from the ravens. Think about this. Jesus told Peter one time, I said, go down to the sea edge, and the first fish that you catch, you open up its mouth, and there'll be a piece of silver there. And you take that piece of silver and pay our tribute, our taxes. And say, listen, the Lord can do whatsoever he desires to do. And say, listen, the Bible said he stayed right there. He drunk from the brook, my friend, and he eat the meals that the ravens brought him. But you know what? He was waiting for the next message to come from the Lord. I'm telling you, when people today wait upon the Lord in your patience, the Bible said, possess ye your souls. Wait upon the Lord. And I'm telling you, he has never led nobody wrong. And he'll not lead nobody wrong today. And say the Bible said that he waited. And as he waited, the creek dried up, the brook, it dried up. I believe it had them big, dried out cracks, Brother John Jay, through the bottom of it. Have you ever been to a pond or a lake that was dried out and you can see those cracks where the earth in the bottom of that pond had dried out? I'm saying, but I believe when they dried it, when they dried out, I believe that Elijah stayed right there and waited for the instruction of the Lord. And say, listen, the Bible said that when he stayed there, my friend, and the Lord finally came to him after a long time, my friend, of the rain, the drought, the Lord finally came to him and told him, said, get thee up from here and go down to the city of Zarephath, for I have commanded a widow woman down there to sustain for thee. And say, listen, I thought about how he waited and got the instructions of the Lord. And say, listen, he went, my friend, to the city of Zarephath. And you know what I believe he knew? I believe he knew that the Lord would go before him. The Lord, my friend, would make the way.

Sure. For him when he got there. And the Lord said, I've commanded a widow woman. Now, a widow person would be the last person that you'd ever expect to be able to help take care of somebody else. The widows in that day, my friend, without a husband or a child that was old enough, a close relative to take care of them. The widows was already destitute and in need. But say, Elijah went to Zarephath, and when he got there, he saw a woman gathering sticks. And say, listen, she was getting a little bit of firewood. And he called out to her. He said, I pray thee, bring me a drink of water in a vessel. I say, listen, and as she was going to get him a drink of water, he said, I pray thee, bring me a morsel of bread in thy hand. And say, listen, and as she was going, as she told him, she said, as the Lord thy God liveth, I have no barrel full of meal, but I've only got I don't have enough to make a cake. And say, she said, I don't have a cake. I've only got a handful of meal that I may make a piece of bread for me and my boy, and we was going to eat it and die. After that, starvation I would set in on them. And say, listen, but Elijah spoke up. Ain't you glad for the prophet today? When we're obedient to the prophet, I'm not talking about Elijah, Elisha, Daniel, or anybody else in the Bible, but when we're obedient to the Lord Jesus Christ, he's our prophet today. When we humble ourselves to the prophet, you know what he'll do? He'll give us the sincere desires of our heart. The Bible said she went. He said, bring me a little cake first, and as long as the famine is upon the land, your barrel of meal will not waste away, and your crucible will never grow dry. Listen, I think sometimes, John Jay, about that barrel of meal, and you know what I compare that to? I compare that to the bread of life, my friend, that Jesus provides, that lives in us today. We have got the bread of life living in us today. When I think of that crucible, Brother Roger, I think of the Spirit of God that lives in us. He's telling her, you do the right thing, and your bowl of meal will never grow empty, and your crucible shall never grow dry. And say, listen, and she went. And I got to thinking how Satan must have fed her all the time that she was preparing the food. Don't take that out there to that man. You've never seen him before. He's not going to help you. You better just keep that little piece of bread for you and your boy. But nevertheless, she ignored them thoughts. And when she made the piece of bread, you know what she had to do? She had to take him a little piece first. Listen, she couldn't say, me and my boy's going to eat some of it and then give him the leftovers. It couldn't have been that way. He said, bring me a little piece first. And say, listen, that's the way that we came to the Lord. When we wanted that bread of life, and when we wanted that oil of gladness, the Spirit of God to live in us, you know what we had to do? We had to put him first. My friend, first of all. And say, listen, she made the little cake, and she brought it out there, and she gave the prophet a piece first. He told her, he said, as long as the famine is upon the land, your

0: vial of meal won't go empty, and the cruse of oil won't go dry. My friend, but she believed what the prophet said. You know, that's why we're Christians today, because we have believed what thus saith the Lord. Jesus is that bread of life, my friend, that come into our heart when we died out to the love of sin and accepted him. And you know what? If you get hungry spiritually, you know what? You don't have to go looking at everything else in the world to try to find, my friend, something to fulfill that hunger. What we need to fulfill that hunger, if you have been born again, it lives right on the inside of us. My friend, when I want something to fulfill my hunger, you know what I do? I want to find a good spiritual service somewhere where a preacher and singers and prayer warriors and testifiers could lift up the Lord. And my friend, it'll begin to move in that bread of life that lives within us. And my friend, if we can be fed from the master's table. I thought how the Lord provided right there, made the provision. And as long as the famine was upon the land, the Bible said her cruse of oil never went empty, and neither did the barrel waste away. And say, listen today, as long as we put the Lord first in our life, as long as we do the right thing, and my friend, the Lord will make sure that their Holy Spirit that lives in us fulfills the need of our life spiritually. Well, sure, there's been times, Brother Roger, I felt like that I was just so far away from the Lord. I felt like the blessings were few and far between. But you know what I've done? I just kept holding on to the unchanging hand of God. I kept being faithful, just like Elijah. And my friend, even though he thought he was all alone down there by the brook and going through the thing that he was going through, the experience, and say, listen, but you know what? He kept holding on, waiting for the Lord, my friend, to supply the need, waiting for the Lord to give him advice. I believe when he left the brook Cherith, he knew when he got down there to the city of Zarephath, he knew that woman, somebody, a widow, my friend, would be waiting on him. And say, hey, listen, they didn't know each other, but you know what? The Lord made it possible for their paths to cross. My friend, to show us just how great God is. My friend, and after he had provided for the widow, and the Bible said Elijah went out and was looking for my friend Elijah, but Elijah told the servant of Ahab, I said, you go tell Ahab that Elijah is here. Come here where I'm at. And say, but you know what the servant said? He said, I can't do that. He said, if I do that and bring Ahab here, and when he gets here, if you're not here, he's going to have my life. I've been told him, he said, I will be here waiting. And when Ahab came down there and met Elijah, you know what Ahab told him? He said, it was you. You're the cause of Israel having this trouble and the drought and the famine upon the land. But Elijah said, it's not I, but it's you and the people that have forsaken the ways of God. I'm telling you today, when people come to the age or the part-time time in life that their life is possessed with sin, my friend, it's them that's going the wrong way. And the only way that they can get established upon the highway of holiness is to turn away from the sinful way of life and look to the Lord. Elijah told him, said, it's you and the people of Israel have forsaken the ways of the Lord. I'm telling you today, there's so many today. I thought me and my wife's been Christians for 48 years. And things, Brother Roger, today are so much different than they was when we first started out.
1: Yeah.
0: My friend, the worship of the Lord, the dedication of the Lord, the zeal of people of the Lord, it's not what it used to be. Apostle Paul said, my prayer to God is that my people would be saved. But he said, they have a zeal of God, but not according to knowledge. They know to do better, they just don't do it. That's the way people are today. They know to do better, they just don't do it. But I'm telling you today, people, I need to be up and about the Father's business, because we can see the signs of the times happening right before us today, that there's some type of fulfillment of the Word of God, because the Bible said, when you see these things come to pass, wars and rumors of wars, earthquakes in diverse places, my friend, the Bible said, the stress of all nations with perplexity, and the seas and the waves roaring, listen to this, men's hearts failing them for fear, for looking upon the things that are coming upon the earth, and the powers of heaven shall be shaken. We live in that time today. If there's ever a time that people ought to look to the Lord of glory for the provision of salvation He provided by the obedience of the widow, and my friend, of the provision for her house. The Bible said when the barrel of meal was filled, and my friend, he said, her and her son and her house, talking about even Elijah, did eat many days. The Lord provided for them. And I'm telling you, there's a provision today that people need worse than anything else in the world, and that provision is a born-again experience that only comes from the Lord. And I tell you, unless people turn to that, they'll die in their sins. My friend, they'll not be able to have that bread of life. They'll not be able to have that oil of gladness. Why, the Bible said in the book of Psalms, talking about Jesus, it said He has anointed Him with the oil of gladness, the Spirit.
1: That's right.
0: He has anointed Him with the oil of gladness above all of His fellows. Christ was anointed above everybody else but the Spirit of God, the Holy Ghost. He was the child of the Holy Ghost. He's still the one today that's anointed with the oil of gladness, the Spirit of God, above everybody else. And when we obtain a blessing from God, my friend, it comes to us through that Holy Ghost, that crucible. It comes to us. We're related to Jesus.

Well, bless the Lord. I hope that today's message has been a blessing to you. Faith cometh by hearing, and hearing by the Word of God. And oh, when you let that precious Word of God sink into your heart and do what God intended for it to do, I tell you, it's a life-changing experience. Well, at this time, we'll share with you our upcoming appointments. Come out and be with us in these services. And if you can't come, be sure to be remembering us in prayer. Sunday, August 11th, Lord willing, at the 12 p.m. noon service, we'll be preaching at the Stony Hill United Baptist Church, and that's on Stone Cold Creek Road at Crum, West Virginia.

0: and we just looking forward to a great time in the Lord. Sunday, August 11th, Lord willing, at the 6 p.m. service, we'll be preaching at the Route 60 Free Will Baptist Church, and that's on U.S. Route 60 in Canova, West Virginia, and the pastor there is Brother Charlie Maynard. Friday, August 16th, Lord willing, at the 7 p.m. service, we'll be preaching at the Isaac Park Church, and that's on Isaac Park Church Road in Louisa, Kentucky, and the pastor there is Brother Casey Cyrus. A homecoming service Sunday, August 18th, Lord willing, at 10 a.m. at the 5th Avenue Free Will Baptist Church, and that's on 5th Avenue in Huntington, West Virginia, the Guyandot section, and the pastor there is Brother Ray Vance, and we always have a wonderful time. 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The card recipient for August 11th is Vernie Sammons, V-E-R-N-I-E, Vernie Sammons, S-A-M-M-O-N-S, care of True Word of God Ministry, Post Office Box 911, Fort Gay, West Virginia, 25514. And the card recipient for last week, August 4th, was Harriet Jordan, H-A-R-R-I-E-T, Harriet Jordan, J-O-R-D-O-N. And I tell you, these are just wonderful sisters in the church, wonderful women of God, and they need your prayers today. So let's get those cards and letters out in the mail to them. 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And all right, our ministry contact information is True Word of God Ministry, Post Office Box 911, Fort Gay, West Virginia, 25514. 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Well, we just praise the Lord for you've been with us today. Hold us up to the Lord in your prayers. I pray that you could just continue to have a wonderful and a blessed summertime with your family and friends. 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I tell you, just give the Lord the praise and the honor and the glory. This is the day the Lord has made. Let us rejoice and be glad in it. 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
5: Mark chapter 2, we'll begin in verse 23, because why? Because we left off in 22, right? If you would, I'd ask you to stand for the reading of God's word.

word. On the Sabbath, he was going through the grain fields, and his disciples began to make their way, picking some heads of grain. The Pharisees said to him, "Look, why are they doing what is not lawful on the Sabbath?" He said to them, "Have you never read what David and those who were with him did when he was in need and hungry? How he entered the house of God in the time of Abiathar the high priest and ate the bread of presence, which is not lawful for anyone to eat except the priests, and also gave some to his companions." Then he told them, "The Sabbath was made for man and not man for the Sabbath. So then, the Son of Man is Lord even of the Sabbath." Jesus entered the synagogue again, and a man was there who had a shriveled hand. In order to accuse him, they were watching him closely to see whether he would heal him on the Sabbath. He told the man with the shriveled hand, "Stand before us." Then he said to them, "Is it lawful to do good on the Sabbath or to do evil, to save life or to kill?" But they were silent. After looking around at them with anger, he was grieved at the hardness of their hearts and told the man, "Stretch out your hand." So he stretched it out, and his hand was restored. Immediately, the Pharisees went out and started plotting with the Herodians against him how they might kill him. The grass withers and the flowers fade, but the word of the Lord endures forever. You may be seated. If you want a spicy chicken deluxe today, you're out of luck. If you want to get you a mess of grapevine wreaths from Hobby Lobby, you're out of luck too. Right? Because Chick-fil-A and Hobby Lobby are the oddities today, aren't they? They're closed. I mean, they're closed on Sundays. That's why we call the chicken the Lord's chicken, right? Do you know what blue laws are? Some of you may have experienced some blue laws when you were young. Blue laws are the laws against doing things on the Sabbath set forth by the government. The first blue laws that were enacted in the United States was in the colony of Virginia. You'll be happy to know that it was the law in Virginia at one time that not only could you not work on the Sabbath day, but you were made or forced to go to church. You had to go to church, to which all God's people says, "Ooh, amen." Would we be better off if those laws were still intact today? Would we be better off? I found myself this week saying multiple times, people have gone crazy. I found myself this week saying things aren't what they used to be. Would we be better off if the blue laws were still in effect? You left here, AJ, you couldn't go to the restaurant and eat because the blue law says that it's closed. Would society be better off? Would your home be better off? Would our lives be better off? Would the world be a better place if we had some more of that? Is that what we need? Well, you'd have to answer that question to yourself. Would we be better church if the rules were you had to be here, and if you weren't here, then you were in deep trouble? Would we be better off?
There were two things that

define being a Jew. Two things that set the Jew apart from all the other people in the world, and it was this. One was circumcision, the sign of the covenant, and the second was the Sabbath. Now, the Sabbath extended from Friday evening all the way until sunset on Saturday. And of the Ten Commandments, the longest commandment is the fourth in Exodus 20. We're not in any hurry today, are we? Exodus 20 tells us to not do this and not do that. But then in verse 8 it says, remember the Sabbath day to keep it holy. You're to labor 6 days and do all your work, but the seventh day is a Sabbath to the Lord your God. You must not do any work. You, your son, your daughter, your male servant, your female servant, even your animals, your livestock, and even nature itself, even the plant. And if you broke the law, oh, you... It wasn't just like anything else, and we just pass over it. Exodus 35 says, Moses assembled the entire Israelite community and said to them, these are the things that the Lord has commanded you to do. For 6 days, work is done. But on the seventh day, you're to have a holy day, a Sabbath of complete rest to the Lord. Anyone who does work on it must be executed. And then he says, do not light a fire in your homes on the Sabbath. One writer says that the Pharisaic and rabbinic traditions amplified what we just read in Exodus. And then what they did was they took this law from God, and amplified it and dissected it into 39 different classes. You can't plow, you can't hunt, you can't butcher, but you can't sew more than one stitch. You can only take so many steps in one direction. And you can't go very far unless you have some hygiene things there to get. If a building caves in, you can look and move some rubble, not all, to see if there's anybody alive in there. But if there's dead people in there, you can't pull them out. That has to wait till tomorrow. If you dislocated your hand or your foot, you could not set it back into place. You see, the Jews, the religious people of the Jewish community at this time, had thought of every conceivable situation and had planned for it. And here we find Jesus is making a full circle. That's what I put on the top of my studies this week, the full circle. Jesus is making the full circle, what started back sometime before with the driving out the unclean spirit in chapter 1 there in Capernaum, now has turned full circle back to that very place. And him and his disciples are going through the grain fields, and what's happening here is the disciples are taking the heads of grain. If you're reading the King James, it's going to say corn. That's just an old English way of putting it to the people. They were taking this grain and they were picking it off as they were walking through the path, and they were taking it in their hand and they would rub it like this. And what came out was chaff, but the grain itself could be eaten. They were hungry. And the Pharisees have a problem with it. Look what it says there in verse 23. They were picking some heads of grain. They were making their way. Actually, two laws are being broken here. One is they're making their way through the grain fields. They shouldn't be walking, according to the Pharisees. And the second is you shouldn't be taking the grain because, you know, that's doing harvesting. And then you shouldn't, I mean, there's all kinds of things going on here.

And the Pharisees said to him, look, why are you doing what is not lawful on the Sabbath? And the first question I have for you is this. What does the law say? What's lawful? Who determines what's right and wrong? Is Jesus and his disciples breaking the law here? I need you to answer that question inside. Remember, if you're doing any work on the Sabbath, you're breaking the law, right? Are they breaking the law? They're taking it, they're bringing it in, they're walking through. They're not stealing. This is the way things are set up. Are the Pharisees right here? Do you know what I told Robert before we started today? The hardest part about preaching through Mark so far is this. At first glance, I say, get him, Jesus. Get him, Jesus. Get him, Jesus. And then the more I think and pray, why are they doing what is not lawful on the Sabbath? Well, you've made up in your mind if it's lawful or not, right? What's the law say? The law says rest on the Sabbath. This is rooted in creation. You know that, don't you? 6 days, God created the world and everything in it. Say amen. You believe that, don't you? And then on the seventh, he what? He rested. And then this is brought out for the people. The people of God are to rest from their labors on the seventh day. What's the law say? The law says that they shouldn't be working, but is this considered work? I want you to feel the tension of that. I want you to feel the tension of more rules. Would more rules make things better for us? And then I want you to feel the tension here. Are they doing wrong? And if you think, Chris, I don't like to feel the tension, well, guess what? You're really going to feel it now. Look at verse 25. He said to them, have you never read what David and those who were with him did when he was in need and hungry? Turn with me in your Bibles left to 1 Samuel. 1 Samuel chapter 21. I want to read to you what Jesus is referring to here. Now, David, this is a story of David. David has, Saul has killed his thousands, but David has killed his, what? Tens of thousands. David is the man. David is the coming king. And Saul is an evil king. And Saul seems like he rules and reigns, but David is on a divine mission. Don't miss this. David is on a divine mission to take what is rightfully his, but now he's fleeing. 1 Samuel chapter 21, David went to the priest, Ahimelech at Nob. Ahimelech was afraid to meet David, so he said to him, why are you alone and no one's with you? David answered the priest, the king gave me a mission, but he told me, don't let anyone know anything about the mission I'm sending you on or what I've ordered you to do. I've stationed my young men at a certain place. Now, what do you have on hand? Give me 5 loaves of bread or whatever can be found. The priest told him, there is no ordinary bread on hand. David and the men are on the run. Saul wants him dead, and he's going. 1 Samuel chapter 21, David went to the priest, Ahimelech at Nob. Ahimelech was afraid to meet David, so he said to him, why are you alone and no one's with you? David answered the priest, the king gave me a mission, but he told me, don't let anyone know anything about the mission I'm sending you on or what I've ordered you to do. I've stationed my young men at a certain place. Now, what do you have on hand? Give me 5 loaves of bread or whatever can be found. The priest told him, there is no ordinary bread on hand. David and the men are on the run. Saul wants him dead, and he's going after him and trying to figure out ways to stay alive. And Jonathan's tried to help him. Other people's tried to help him. And now he stops in at this place, this holy place. And guess what? The priest says, I don't have any food. Now, what do you have on hand? Verse 3. Give me 5 loaves of bread or whatever can be found. The priest told him, there's no ordinary bread on hand. However, there is consecrated bread, but the young men may eat it only if they've kept themselves from women.
this consecrated bread. Every week, these loaves of bread were brought out. They were baked fresh. And then a week later, they were taken up as this presentation for the Lord. They were taken up, and the priest would then eat that bread. But he had to be a holy man. Only a priest could eat that bread. No ordinary guy, it doesn't matter. No matter how good you've been, you can't eat the bread. This was in the place of worship. This is in the place of devotion. You are not allowed to eat the bread. Verse 5, women are being kept from us. He swore, as always, when I go out to battle, the young men's bodies are consecrated even on an ordinary mission, as of course their bodies are consecrated today. So the priest gave him the consecrated bread. And there was no bread there except the bread of presence that had been removed from the presence of the Lord. When the bread was removed, it had been replaced with warm bread. One of Saul's servants detained before the Lord was there that day. Goes on to say that David takes it and the sword that he killed Goliath with. But he takes it, him and his buddies, they eat the bread. And that's what Jesus is referencing here in Mark chapter 2. Have you never read what David and those who were with him did when he was hungry? He entered the house of God and he ate the bread of the presence. And it's not lawful. And then he gave it to some of his companions. David was the hero of the Pharisees. Only one little blip in his past. Do you know what Jesus is doing? He's establishing legal precedents. He's taking what they say they know and then bringing it before them. But you know the problem with the Pharisees? They know everything on a veneer level. Everything's about the outward show of things. Everything's on the surface of things. They don't know the meaning behind it. And so the question is, are these guys in the wrong too? Was David wrong? Was the priest wrong? Should he have been able to eat that bread? And then Jesus gives the statement in verse 27. Then he told them, the Sabbath was made for man and not man for the Sabbath. Why was the Sabbath made? That's the question. Was the Sabbath instituted? Who established the Sabbath first? God established the Sabbath. Why? Rest. That makes sense, right? But why? Why? Why does God want his people to rest on the Sabbath? Well, it's the answer that everyone knows, but we don't ever get to the bottom of: for our good and for his glory. You see, the Sabbath is not established by God in order for God to flex. The Sabbath is not established so that people would think, oh man, he's so hard, and that's so ridiculous, we got things to do. No, the Sabbath was made for man because men, women, boys and girls need to rest. So, if that's the case, that's what Jesus is saying here, the Sabbath is made for man, not man for the Sabbath. You say, Chris, you're going awful slow, just stay with me. Would it be better if our society had more rules about the Sabbath? This truth, the Sabbath was made for man and not man for the Sabbath, is what got me through the last part of seminary. Seminary was made for man, not man for the seminary. And then he goes on. So then, the Son of Man is Lord even of the Sabbath. Well, how do you think this went over? Not well. Everything that they put their hopes in, everything they put their dreams in, everything that they had established as their rule of superiority over all the people, how they observe the Sabbath. Now Jesus comes in and says, listen, you've got this all twisted. The Sabbath was made for man,
not man for the Sabbath. And as a matter of fact, me being the Son of Man, I am Lord over the Sabbath. Why is Jesus Lord of the Sabbath? Why do you think? Because, as one writer said, Jesus is the Lord of all humanity. Think about it for a second. Let's put this together. The Sabbath was made for man. Say amen. And Jesus is the Lord of all men. Did you know that? Whether they profess, whether they bend the knee, whether whatever they do, Jesus is still Lord of every man. And by him being the Lord of every man, of all humanity, Jesus is naturally the Lord of the Sabbath. Let me read to you another text. In Ephesians chapter 1, it tells us something that I think is important. He, God, exercised his power in Christ by raising him from the dead and seating him at his right hand in the heavens, far above every ruler and authority, power and dominion, and every title given, not only in this age, but also in the one to come. And he subjected everything under his feet and appointed him as head over everything for the church, which is his body, the fullness of the one who fills all things in every way. You know what I'm telling you? That Jesus is the Lord of the Sabbath because he is Lord over us all. Say amen to that, please. What does the law say? Jesus takes back to legal precedent, and then he begins to give the evidence. He is the Lord of the Sabbath, and if you don't believe me, watch this. Verse 1 of chapter 3, Jesus entered the synagogue again. I don't know what your version you're using today, but your version may say the next time or later on or whatever. And Mark brings these two things together. Maybe it's the next Sunday, maybe it's the next Sabbath, the next Saturday. I don't know. But he brings these two occurrences together to teach us something. Jesus entered the synagogue again, and a man was there who had a shriveled hand. His hand was not working. The word being used there, it was diseased. He couldn't operate it. It was his right hand, we believe. And so, one writer says, so because of it was his right hand, he couldn't work. He couldn't provide for his family. He couldn't do the things that he needed to do. He was crippled. There was nothing he could give. This is a desperate situation, is it not? Oh, surgery, no surgery is major until it's your surgery, right? Withered hands are nothing big to think about unless it's your hand that's withered. Have you ever been in a situation where you were unable to do the things that you normally did? Maybe it's your back, Derek, maybe it's your hand or your shoulder. Some of you have crippling things. This man couldn't do the things that he needed to do, and he's in the synagogue on the Sabbath, and this is the perfect opportunity to trap Jesus. In order to accuse him, they were watching him closely to see whether he would heal him on the Sabbath. Do you know what Mark is, I think, what Mark is doing, what God, the Holy Spirit, is doing right here in this part of the text? I believe he's laying before you the very heart of Jesus. What will he do? You see, the Pharisees thought God was strict and hard, and he had established the Sabbath, and what they had to do was keep the rules. What they had to do was this, what they had to do was that, and then they had to rule it over everybody else in order to gain favor from God. But God, the Holy Spirit, here in this text, now brings you into the place of the law. He brings you in to the place of worship, and here he says, this is what God is really like. Watching. You wonder what God is like? We have such a twisted view of God that we think that in the Old Testament he's one way, and then in the New Testament he's another. We have a twisted view of God when we think that in the epistles he's one way, and then in the church today he's something different. God is the same yesterday, today, and forever. And there in that dusty old synagogue, there he is.
on full display. What will he do? Verse 3, he told the man with the shriveled hand, stand before us. The outcast of the community, the one who couldn't even take up the offering because his hand was all messed up. Jesus, God in flesh, the Son of Man, the Lord of the Sabbath, comes and he gets that man and he brings him up as evidence of what he is really like. Look what it says. Then he said to them, he's talking to the Pharisees, the religious elite, is it lawful to do good on the Sabbath or to do evil? To save life or to kill? But they were silent. A.T. Robertson, 100 years ago, said this. I wanted to share it with you. One can see the commotion among the long-bearded hypocrites at this daring act of Jesus. Here's the question Jesus puts before them. Is it lawful to do good on the Sabbath or to do evil? To save a life or to kill? You see, peek back on the backside of this and look what's actually going on. We've already read it. Jesus is going to change this man's life. Say amen. He's going to save his life. And on the other side of this is a group of people that are plotting to kill Jesus. They say that you can't work on the Sabbath, but they've been working all along on the Sabbath to trip him up. Do you see that? That's what Jesus is talking about here. You say that I shouldn't be helping this man, but what about you plotting to kill me? You had to walk here to get to this place to do it, and now you're talking amongst yourselves. That's working there, and you're plotting. After looking around at them with anger, he was grieved at the hardness of their hearts. I want you to think about something for a second. Jesus, Son of Man, Daniel 7, Son of Man, the divine man, the God man, Jesus, all authority in heaven and on earth, Jesus is mad. What? I run into people all the time and they'll say, you know, I know it's wrong to be mad. That's not right. It's okay to be mad at the right things. Here's the problem. Jesus is without sin and we are not. You and I get angry and what do? We spout off at the mouth. And all God's people said, oh, come on. Amen. And we can't control it, can we? We act like we can't control it, even though we have God, the Holy Spirit, living inside of us. Jesus, the perfect man, gets angry with a righteous indignation because of the hardness of the heart, because the king that was there before still has his grasp upon the religious elite. Their hardness of heart is what grieved him. They didn't care about the man. They didn't care about the synagogue. They cared only about their rules. He was grieved at the hardness of their hearts and told the man, stretch out your hand. Every time I read this, I think of the same thing, the same preacher, the same sermon. And it always takes me back to the man can't stretch out his hand. It's withered. It's withered. If he could stretch it out, he would have already done that. But no. In the command to stretch out his hand is the power of God to stretch out his hand.
And so, stretch out your hand, and guess what happens? No, I don't think so. I think I'll just take my withered hand and go on back to the house. Is that what happens? No. So he stretched it out, and his hand was restored. Immediately, the Pharisees went out and started plotting with the Herodians against him, how they might kill him. The jury reaches a verdict there in verse 6. The evidence is shown, and the jury reaches the verdict. What's the verdict? Simple. We will do whatever it takes, even siding with the pagans, to kill him. Why? Because he does not line up with our rules. Right? One writer said, the clash with authorities is not over the rules, but who rules? Do you see? It's not over the rules. God establishes the law, and listen to me, no matter what anybody tries to tell you, the law is good. David delighted in the law of the Lord. On the law, he meditated day and night. The law's good, but rules, well, who rules? Three things that I want us to think about. And listen, if you came today thinking, okay, he's going to give me concrete things for me to go and do, like I did the other day, like get you a track and go give it to somebody. It's not what today's message is going to be. But I want you, your mind, to think about things. I want God the Holy Spirit to move you in your thinking, because we're so deep-seated in the way we think about things, me included. I want you to think about three things. Number one, think about rules. Rules. How many times did rules actually change anyone? And there's a difference in rules and laws. I'll just let the cat out of the bag, and you and I may disagree. I don't think that the blue laws will help us any. I don't think that if they went in that shopping center today and closed every store down, that it would help our society any. Rules never change anyone. What rules have you put in place in your life and in the lives of the people around you that the Bible never did? You know, the Bible says that you don't add to and you don't take away. Both are equally damning. So listen closely to me. If you think I'm letting you off the hook on what God says that you're supposed to do, I'm not. Because that's taken away. But equally damning is when you add to it. And that's what the Pharisees did. They took from my own life as a pastor, as a dad, as a husband, as a business owner. I have added to the word. I have added rules that God never put on people. And do you? Rules. Well, we can stop right there, right? And say, hey, that's enough. We'll just think about those this week and the rules. But no, we can't do that. Let's dig a little deeper. Number one, rules. How many rules have you put on others? Let me say one more thing that I thought about on the way to church today. Usually the rules that I put on others are the ones that I follow to the T. I never place rules on people that I haven't got down. And people love it. People love to come to a place and hear a preacher get up and scream at them and tell them all the things that their neighbors are doing wrong. But that's not the gospel. Those are just rules. If you want to talk more about that, we will. You can see Joe. He'll tell you.
One, rules never change to anyone, and the clash with authorities is not over the rules, but who rules. The Lord of the Sabbath thing really got them twisted up. Number two, reorientation. Reorientation. If you think that I'm here telling you that no longer are we committed to the Sabbath, you are thinking wrong. Confession to this church is with it as well, that there is something special about the Sabbath. Now, the Sabbath is not on Saturday. Don't get it twisted. The Sabbath rest for us now is multifaceted, but we observe it on Sunday. Why? Because the Lord, the Son of Man, the Lord of the Sabbath, was resurrected from the grave on Sunday. Say amen. I'm not telling you that you can go out here and you should just be doing whatever you want to on the Lord's day. It's His day for a reason. Amen? But you're looking at a man that sometimes has to work on this on Sunday. So what am I telling you to do? What can we do and what we can't do, Chris? Tell me, where we stand? What are we supposed to do? I want you to think about something. The NIV Study Bible says the Pharisees were eager to show their devotion to God by defining work more stringently. But you see, the gospel is actually the opposite of that. The Sabbath is established for you to remind you that you have a rest. A rest from your labors. A rest for your work. A rest for you to reorientate your life and your thinking. Okay. I don't have to do this today because God has told me not to. I don't have to keep up today. I don't have to go out and beat the bushes today because God has told me it's from Him all my blessings flow from. Right? But there's something bigger going on here. This Sabbath reorientates your thinking and your heart because, listen closely, you're not keeping the law in order to be right with God. You're not working harder to impress God. Actually, you're resting in Him in order to be in Him. This is what the Sabbath does. It reorientates our hearts. It resets our minds to be aware of our dependence on God for all things. And during this time of Sabbath rest, our focus is turned to Jesus, the Lord of the Sabbath, and what He has provided for us. Well, okay, Chris, but am I allowed to do this? Am I allowed to do that? That's what I'm preaching against. You don't need more rules. Your heart needs to be turned. You need reorientation. You need to remember that you're not doing to gain favor. You're resting in the finished work of this Jesus. And this is what Sabbath does. Like, some of us need a Sabbath from our devices. Some of us need Sabbath from the office. Some of us need Sabbath rest from our labors. And maybe if your vocation, your job gets you working with your mind all the time, maybe during the Sabbath you can go out and get your hands a little dirty and your heart is then positioned with your eyes to the Lord. Or maybe you work hard with your hands. And then on the Sabbath, you rest. And you read a book about the Lord and what He's done for you. That's my problem. My problem is I've tried to lay out for you for 13 years or 12 years. Well, I don't know how long it's been now. You're supposed to do this. You're supposed to do this. You're supposed to do this. And guess what? That's being a Pharisee. Let me tell you what you're supposed to do. You're supposed to find your rest in Jesus.
and your whole life put him at the center of it.

lives revolve around what? I'm reading a devotional right now, and Heather and I were reading it yesterday morning. And what does our whole lives revolve around? Well, you see what the Sabbath does? It pushes reset. It takes the cartridge out of the Nintendo. It blows it off, and it puts it back in. And there, then I remember, oh, okay. I've been saved. I was the man with the withered hand. And he restored me. And now it's not a burden. But he has placed these things in my life to bring me closer to him, because if I am truly restored, the only way I find peace, the only way I find harmony, the only way I find rest is close to my Savior. Rules, reorientation, lastly, rest. Listen, beloved, this world is not our home. It's easy to get so wrapped up in all the things, especially this time of the year, isn't it? Say amen. Rest. One day we'll rest from our infirmities. You ever think about this? That man there on that Sabbath, let me remind you of something. When David went in and ate the bread of presence, you know that story I read to you, it was on the Sabbath as well. That Sabbath, that man with the withered hand, with the shriveled hand, finally rested from all his brokenness, his inability to do and to prosper. Jesus, the Bible says, is our Sabbath rest. And one day, all of our withered hands will be gone, and we'll rest with him forever. What's your withered hand? Oh, you say, Chris, I don't have any withered hands. Oh, yes, you do. What is it that plagues you? What is it that seems like is hidden in the shadows, and on a very good day, everything going well just comes out and gets you, and you can't get it off your mind, and it absolutely takes control of you? What is it? One day, this Lord of the Sabbath will greet you, and there, forever, will he give you his rest. What am I telling you to do? Simple. Rest in Jesus, now and forever. He is the Lord of the Sabbath. Well, this is the conclusion to the circle of controversies. And now they've set off to kill him. Do you think that he knew that? When he brings the guy up in front of everybody, do you think that he knew that? Do you think that he knew that by healing this man, it was actually going to start the process that would hang him on a tree? Yes, I believe so. And he did it anyway, didn't he? Why? Because he loved him. He had compassion for him. And that love, that compassion, drove him to the cross. And he did it for me too. And for you. Well, do we need more rules? I'll let you guys figure that out. Let's pray. Father in heaven, so much pushback over new wine. Hard thing that when you've tasted the old wine of rules and regulations to get on board with this. God, teach your people what you would have them to be taught. Would you show them this week that
What's needed is a change of heart.

0: These Pharisees had a hard heart, just like I did. But you made it new. God, the Holy Spirit, I know that you can and will do that for the in the lives of people we love. Will you do that now? Take this, Lord, and use it for your glory. In your Son's name we pray.
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0: It's now time for the Voice of Loving Kindness program with Reverend Richard Maynard.

Well, praise the Lord. The WFGH one more time. So thankful that we know the Lord and the pardon and remission of our sins. So many that we need to remember in our prayers. We just been to Jim Peters' funeral. Still in the land of the dying, of course, Brother Jim in 95. Served in the Korean War. Peter's family with all great soldiers in the service, some in World War II and others in later. But, oh, I tell you, I'm glad that we can know in whom we have believed and that God is able to keep that we've committed unto Him. We still want to remember Roger Pennington and his good wife, Dorsey. We run into Roger at the dollar store there this week and needs prayer. Of course, we all need prayer. Still remember my brother-in-law needs prayer. Don and Doug Branham, Norma Johnson. And it's good to see Norma at church this past Sunday. Her and her daughter was there along with her son. And we praise the Lord for that. And we still want to remember Ann Dingus, Adkins, of course, our daughter, Kim Maynard, and our wife, Carol. And still want to remember Billy Martin and Denver Chaffins. Brother Denver, I think, just had a birthday recently. And I think he might have turned big 9-0 if my buddy told me right. And so we thank the Lord for Brother Denver. Still remember Dexter and Paula Maynard, Sister Judy Isaac, a faithful listener, and we appreciate her and her whole family. They've been such a blessing to my ministry. Amen. And I remember Rodney Parker still yet. It was good to be with him a couple weeks ago and homecoming at Peter's Chapel, and good to see him able back out to sing the glorious gospel of our Lord and Savior Jesus Christ. And so our God is still faithful to bring us forward to proclaim His word and in song and in testimony and through and by the preached word. And I just praise the Lord for all that He does for each one of us. So let us go to the Lord in prayer. Father, we come before You in the Lord Jesus' name, knowing that You're still a prayer answering God, that You're still able to meet the needs of our people. Lord, You said, we have not because we ask not. But Father, we come asking You today that Thou would just move here in this little time that we're here to look into Your word, knowing that Your word is still powerful and sharper than any two-edged sword. And Lord, we know that we're such a failure in the flesh. But, oh God, I just want to put my faith and confidence in You, the one that's able to see us through. We know this old flesh is our biggest enemy. But, Lord, I'm glad that You can touch our spirits today and rekindle our hearts and with Your love. And with Your love that we can begin to shine out to a lost and a hurting world. Lord, I just pray today that Thou would fill us with Your love today. Lord, we know Thou art a God of love. And Lord, You warned us to be born again of Your love, that we might love those that even despitefully use us, Lord. And Lord, we know that we have to have Your spirit down on the inside and be able to accomplish those things. And so, Lord, I just pray that Thou would give me a double portion of Your spirit here today, that we might begin to look into Your perfect word to touch some heart today. I pray in Jesus' loving name and amen. Well, praise the Lord. And I'm glad I know in whom I have believed, and He's able to keep that that have committed unto Him. For as the body is one and have many members, and all the members of that one body, being many, are one body, so also is Christ. For by one Spirit are we all baptized into one body, whether we be Jew or Gentile, whether we be bond or free, and have been all made to drink
unto this one Spirit. Oh, praise God for the Holy Spirit that's able to come into our heart and into our life. For the body is not one member, but many. If the foot shall say, because I am of the hand, I'm not of the body, is it therefore not of the body? And if the ear shall say, because I am not of the eye, I am not of the body, as it is therefore not of the whole body, if the whole body were an eye, where are the hearing? And if the whole body also hearing, where are the smelling? But now have God set the members, every one of them, in the body, as if had pleased him. And if they were all of one member, when were the body? But now are there many members, yet one body. And the eye cannot say unto the hand, I have no need of thee, nor and they have no need of the feet, I have no need of you. They must now, those members of the body which seem to be more feeble are necessary. Yes, friend, we need every part of our body today. And friend, I'm glad today that we can be in the body of Christ today. And friend, we all can be one member today through and by the shed blood of the Lord Jesus Christ. And I know today the only way that we can be in that body today is to get born again of His love. So I want to go and think in the 13th chapter, he says, love is the very essence of God. Though I speak with tongues of men and of angels and have not charity or love, I am become a sounding brass or a tingling cymbal. And though I have the gift of prophecy and understand all mysteries and all knowledge, and though I have all faith, that I could remove mountains, and have not charity or love, I am nothing. And though I bestow all my goods to feed the poor, and though I give my body to be burned, and have not charity or love, it profit me nothing. Oh, friend, you must be born again of His love. Let the Holy Spirit come into your heart today. Charity or love suffers long and is kind. Charity involves not itself. Charity, friend, I just think of the love of God today, how God so loved the world that He gave His only begotten Son, that whosoever believeth in Him should not perish, but have everlasting life. So charity vaunteth not itself. It is not puffed up. Friend, doth not behave itself unseemly. It seeketh not its own. It is not easily provoked, and it thinketh no evil. Rejoice not in iniquity, but rejoice in the truth. Beareth all things, believeth all things, hopeth all things. Oh, friend, I'm telling you, my God is love today. He said, endureth all things. Charity, love, never faileth. But whether there be prophecy, they shall fail. Whether there shall be tongues, they shall cease. Whether there shall be knowledge, it shall vanish away. But we know in part, and we prophesy in part. But when that which is perfect is come, then that which is in part shall be done away with. Oh, friend, when I was a child, I spake as a child. But when I became a man, I put away childish things. Praise the Lord for that. Oh, I tell you, I'm so glad today, friend, that I know Him and the power of His resurrection. And so,
We know now I see through a glass darkly, but after a while I will see him face to face. And what a day that's going to be. Friend, I know whoever, also I am known. Friend, and now by the faith, hope, and charity, but the greatest of these is charity or love. Friend, I'm glad for the love of God that passes all understanding. So no wonder he said, moreover, brethren, I declare unto you the gospel which I preach unto you, which also ye have received and wherein ye stand. Friend, if you'll begin to repent and call upon the name of the Lord and receive the Lord Jesus Christ, friend, and testify to his goodness, friend, I tell you, you can't be ashamed of the Lord, but you got to be willing to say, yes, he's mine and I'm his today. Praise the Lord, for I received unto you first of all that which I also received, how that the Christ died out on our sins, and according to the Scripture. Praise the Lord. And friend, And that he was buried, and that he rose again according to the Scriptures. Friend, I know that the Lord Jesus Christ came victorious over death, hell, and the grave, and said, because he lived, that you and I could live also. Oh, friend, do you know him today? Have you ever confessed him? Have you ever said, yes, Lord, have mercy on me, a sinner? Friend, why? Because we've all sinned and come short the glory of God. There's none righteous, no, not one. Only him that was willing to come into this old sin-cursed world and take and give his life's blood to redeem you and I from a life of sin. Oh, friend, you need to receive him today. You need to call upon him. You need to say, yes, Lord, I'm a sinner and I need to be saved. I want to know beyond a shadow of a doubt that my sins have been blotted out. And friend, the very moment you give God your whole heart, you can be found of him, because I know that night when I confessed him as my Savior, that old burden and guilt of sin was lifted, and the Prince of Peace took his abode with me, and he walks with me and he talks with me. Oh, friend, I'm glad we can go to him at midnight hour and begin to have a little talk with Jesus, and it makes everything right. Friend, have you ever tried to have a little talk with Jesus? A friend, you can talk with him. He'll have a listening ear. He'll begin to give you his peace, not a kind of peace that the world wants to give you, but he'll give you a peace that passes all understanding, that you can know the Prince of Peace, that he'll abide in your heart and in your life, and lead you and guide you in all truth. My word is truth, he says. And friend, I'm glad I've found him to be true. For all these years that I've served him, he's been faithful to me, and he'll be faithful to you. He is no respect to person. What he'll do for one, he'll do for all. But friend, time's running out. I'm telling you, God is the God of love, and you need to be born of that love today, friend, that sanctified love from the God above. Oh, friend, I'm glad today that I know him in a pardon and remission of my sins, and I know in whom I have believed that he's able to keep that I've committed unto him. Yes, friend, time is running out, and so many of our people are lost and headed toward a devil's hell. And it's God's will that each one will come to repentance. Each one will come and call upon him and trust him as Lord and Savior. But you have to make that choice. You have to choose this day whom you will serve. For me and my house, the old house I live in, I'm going to serve the Lord with all of my heart, with all that is within me. I'm going to do my best to say, here am I, Lord. I thank how the Lord has made a way that you and I can be saved. And I say
There's a new heaven and a new earth. For the first heaven and the first earth were passed away, and there was no more sea. And I, John, saw the holy city, the new city, Jerusalem, coming down from heaven out of God. Heaven prepared as a bride adorned for her husband. And I heard a great noise. I said, look up, friend, heaven and earth are going to pass away. Behold, the tabernacle of God is with men, and he will be there. Well, bless the Lord. My eyes are full of sweat. Praise God. I tell you, but I know in whom I have believed that he's able to keep that I've committed unto him. And I say today, I know the Lord Jesus Christ is soon coming again. And he's coming, if not for the end of the world, he's going to come for this old country preacher that's about been here for 85 years. I don't know how much longer I'll be here. I seem like some days I look like it's getting close to the crossing. But as long as I'm here, I'm going to try to tell about his love. For God so loved the world that he gave his only begotten Son, that whosoever believeth in him should not perish, but have everlasting life. Oh, that's still my song today. Oh, how great that my God is. He's so great that he was willing to drink the bitter cup, take and go to an old rugged cross, and there give his life's blood, redeem a sinner like me. And our friend, we've all sinned and come short of the glory of God. There's none of us that's righteous today. I don't come claiming my righteousness, but I come going to the old rugged cross and claiming the righteousness of him that hung on the old tree and there bled and died that you and I could go free. Yes, I'm free today. I've been set free by the shed blood of Jesus Christ. God's been good to this old preacher. But so many times, I know I fail in so many ways, but he's never failed me. Just like a little anymore, it's awful easy. I come up short. Praise God. I'm glad today that I'm headed to a city where I'm going to have a new pair of eyes that will be able to behold him, be able to look upon him. My friend, yes, in this life only, we have hope. We'd be of all men most miserable. But friend, I'm glad I got a hope beyond the grave. Got a hope beyond this short life down here. My, how swift time is passing by. And friend, how that you need to know him. How that you need to call upon him. How that you need to say, Lord, have mercy upon me, a sinner. And help me, Lord, how to take and do my best to win my friends and neighbors to come to know Jesus Christ in a pardonation of their sins. Yes, the wages of sin is still death, but the gift of God is still eternal life through our Lord and Savior Jesus Christ. Oh, yes, friend, I know in whom I have believed, and I know he's going to keep that I've committed unto him. And I'm headed to the city of God by the grace of God. And so, friend, I know my time here upon the fifth footstool is short. But, I'm looking forward to where I'm going. Because I'm going to the city that John saw, that I was trying to read and couldn't. But anyhow, I know one day I'm going to see it for myself. I won't have to worry about how John saw it. But I'm going to be able to have that pair of eyes that will be able to look upon the city of God, be able to look upon the King of Kings and the Lord of Lords. Yes, I believe my God is real today. And I know he's real, because I can feel him down in my soul. And I want you to know him in the pardonation of your sins. If you're out there in the radio audience and you've never called upon him, oh, friend, won't you call upon him today? Won't you trust him by faith? Without faith, it's impossible to please him. But he that'll come believing that he is a rewarder of them that diligently seek him. In other words, when you seek the Lord with all of your heart, you can find him precious unto your soul. Yes, friend, we need to have faith. And faith, friend, is still the thing that'll take and open up heaven's door. And friend, I want you to open up heaven's door today. I want you to say, yes, Lord, I believe all of my heart that Jesus
is the Son of the living God, and that he came to redeem me from my sins. And I'm going to call upon him right today and say, Lord, have mercy upon me, a sinner. And friend, if you'll do that, he'll come into your heart today. And he'll not come in uninvited, but you have to invite him in by faith and say, yes, Lord, I believe. Faith cometh by hearing, and hearing by the word of God. God's word is faithful and true. What God has promised, he's able to fulfill. And friend, he wants to take and enroll your name in the Lamb's Book of Life today. But you've got to say, yes, Lord, I believe, and I'll receive the Lord Jesus as my Savior this very day. And oh, thank God, if you'll do that, you can be a fit subject to be buried in the old liquid grave. But the old liquid grave won't save you. You got to be born again. And the way you get born again is plunged beneath that blood that'll lose all your guilty stain. Through and by the shed blood of Jesus Christ, you can be in the family of God today. May God richly bless you. Till the next time is my prayer.

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0: It's time now for the Genoa Church of Christ program with the late pastor Ted Williamson.
2: I'm so glad to be here today. My text this morning is from Matthew, the 13th chapter. We've been studying the great parables that are in the 13th parables, the more I come to like this chapter. Luke, the 15th chapter, is probably my favorite chapter in the whole Bible. And there's some chapters in John that I really like. But Matthew 13 is becoming one of my favorites because it speaks volumes to us as Christians.

Now, let me read three verses for you in Matthew, the 13th chapter. I'm going to start in verse 44. Again, the kingdom of heaven is likened to a treasure hidden in a field, the which when a man hath found, he hideth, and for the joy thereof goeth, and selleth all that he hath, and buyeth the field. Verse 45 says, again, the kingdom of heaven is likened to a merchant man seeking goodly pearls, who, when he had found the one pearl of great price, went and sold all that he had and bought it. These two parables that we'll study today, and mostly the first parable, are called parables of preciousness. We don't use the term precious too much. I'm reminded of the old Saturday Night Live bit with Dana Carvey, where he plays the church lady, and he says, "Isn't that precious?" So we kind of stay away from the word precious. But these are indeed parables of preciousness because they stress the great value of the kingdom of God and the importance of obtaining salvation. You know, the parables that we've studied here in 13, chapter 13 of Matthew, Jesus put them together, and he kind of strung them out through there, and I think there's probably a lifetime of study in these parables that he has given us. And the parable of the sower and of the tares emphasize the relation of the kingdom to different types of men. You know, the word that was sown, the true word of God that was sown, the seed that was sown, is the true word of God that is able to save your soul. The Apostle Paul said, "I am not ashamed of the gospel, for it's the power of God unto salvation. As it was then, so is it now. And if we preach the same gospel today, we can have the same results because the seed doesn't change." Now, the parable of the sower and of the tares emphasize the relation of the kingdom to different types of men. Not all men received preaching the same way. Some fell by the wayside. Some fell in thorny spots and rocky grounds and good and honest hearts. And we find with the sower, the parable of the wheat and the tares, that the farmer planted the wheat, and shortly after he planted the wheat, it says, while men slept, Satan come among them and planted tares. You couldn't tell the tares and the wheat apart until it bore fruit. Does not the scripture says, by their fruits you shall know them? And so they sprang up together and they said, what shall we do? Shall we go out there and tear the tares up now that we know what they are? And he said, leave them till the judgment day. And that's the work of God and the angels to come in and separate. And he will bundle the tares together and throw them into the fire. So the sower and the tares emphasize the relation of the kingdom to different types of men. The parable of the mustard seed and the leaven show and emphasize the visible and the invisible growth of the kingdom of heaven in spite of the opposition. You know, the scripture says that where God works, none can hinder. And when Jesus said on the coast of Caesarea Philippi that upon this rock I will build my church and the gates of hell shall not prevail against us, these parables show us that very thing, that no matter who is in opposition to what God wants, he cannot win. I tell you, we need to pick who we're going

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And to oppose God is a deadly thing. You talk about not counting the cost. Go against God. You haven't properly counted the cost. Are you going to be able to finish

counted the cost. Are you going to be able to finish the battle? No one can finish a battle in opposition to God. These two parables show the parable of the mustard seed and the leaven show the visible and the invisible growth of the kingdom in spite of opposition. These two parables of how valuable the kingdom is, of how valuable the kingdom is. Now, the mustard seed, when we talked about the mustard seed, it said it grew into a great tree and it spread over all the earth. You can't stop God's church. You can try, but you can't stop it. The parable of the leaven shows the invisible growth. That's what's on the inside of each Christian. Have you taken into your heart the leaven that is God's word and let it permeate your very being? Has it changed your life? Are you no longer the old man? Have you arisen to walk in a newness of life? Do you grow every day as a Christian? Do you look more like Jesus than you did yesterday? This is the mustard seed, visible growth. The leaven, the invisible growth. How many times have we said, I remember one time my dad said, Dad was kind of plain spoken about some things, maybe not nearly as much as what my granddad Williamson was. I mean, he was just straight up. My granddad, Wiley Williamson, his favorite scripture was, "Be not deceived, God is not mocked, for whatsoever a man soweth, that shall he also reap." That was it. That's just the way he felt about it. And if you went on the one side of it, you was going to reap the consequences. And he didn't care who knew it. Dad was plain spoken. And he said one time, and I like this real well, he said, "I tell you," he said, "a lot of people go to church for years and years and years and said they're not really Christians." He says, "Just because you're in a church doesn't make you a Christian. Just because you're in the building doesn't make you a Christian any more than being in a hen house makes you a rooster. It's just that's where you're at." And so we can't measure the invisible growth. But the Lord wants us to know that not only is the seed the word of God, and when it plants, it will produce Christians, and that it will spread into all the world, but also that it will spread within us. And what a marvelous lesson it is to know that God works in us. Somebody says, "Well, I'd like for the world to be better." I'll tell you how you can make it better right away. You get better. You get better. You can make your little corner of the world better. And if everybody would make a little corner of the world better, pretty soon we'd live in a pretty good place. And you know, for years and years and years and years in this country, we all felt like, I mean, how many of us grew up and didn't feel safe? I always felt safe at home. I mean, we never had much. I know we were never hungry, but we never had much. I spent all my life going to school, and I didn't have spending money. I didn't have stuff like that. But I felt safe, and I felt secure. And today's world, it's different. It's different. You know, when cell phones first started coming out, I resisted getting a cell phone. And then finally I got to thinking, well, you know, I'm older and Carol's older, and maybe we ought to have a cell phone in case we're out in a car and we run into a ditch, or we have a flat tire, and we might have to call somebody, or something happens that we need to call somebody.

0: It's a safety issue. And somehow we don't, in America, feel as safe as what we used to. And I know the root problem to that. There's not enough God in America. And that causes us to feel less safe. I tell you, because the devil is like a lion who is roaming about seeking whom he may devour. And we got to be on the watch. Now, the two parables that we read this morning present the kingdom in a personal way. All of the other parables have presented the kingdom in a general way. But here, in these two parables, it's presented in a very personal way by showing how it affects the individual. One found a hidden treasure. One found a pearl of great price that he was seeking. The kingdom, like a sower who sows, when sowing is done, then Satan plants the tares among them. Even so, the kingdom spreads. The mustard seed and the leaven. Then we realize that the kingdom is not only worldwide, but it also has a personal side. In other words, it affects me in that the treasure is found by man and it is worth more than all the world because the blessing of the kingdom are bestowed upon the man. It's worth something to me. We sing the song, "What would you give in exchange for your soul?" I tell you, the guy went out into the field, and it says, "And again, the kingdom of heaven is like unto treasure hid in a field. The which, when a man found, he hideth, and for the joy thereof goeth and selleth all that he hath and buyeth the field." It is a treasure. And in this example, Jesus said it was a hidden treasure. 2 Corinthians 4:7 says, "We have this treasure in earthen vessels." Ephesians 3:8. Says that we need to look into the unsearchable riches of Christ. So it's a treasure, and it's in a field. Indeed, finding the gospel is to find hidden treasure. The gospel, the good news, a crucified and buried and resurrected and glorified Lord merits God's salvation to usward. I was sinking deep in sin, far from the peaceful shore. Love lifted me. From sin, I have found the hidden treasure. This hidden treasure, Paul called it a mystery. It was a mystery. It was revealed when God was ready. When the hidden treasure started, it started in God's mind. And it was only in God's mind until the fullness of time. You know, the word mystery itself here is used in conjunction with a military term, and it refers to having battle plans. And with these battle plans that they have, they're not revealed until the time is right. You know, used to in the military, we use the term on D-Day back in World War II when Eisenhower and all of these great generals were formulating the plans to go on to Omaha Beach and all the places that they were during World War II. They kept those plans secret. It wasn't revealed until right at the end. And the men were trained, and they knew what to do, and they knew how to participate in battle, and they knew what their jobs were, and all of those kind of stuff. And finally, they come in, and they have one meeting, and says, here's why we've gathered everybody together. It's been a hurry-up-and-wait operation, but now it's come to fruition, and tomorrow morning we're going to strike. So the treasure was hidden. It was a mystery. Nobody knew what the treasure, what God had in mind, but he revealed it when the time was right. First, it was in God's mind. This is the gospel of purpose. Then he made the promise to Abraham that through his seed all nations of the earth would be blessed. This is the gospel in promise. And we find that Isaiah and Daniel and in Psalms there's prophecies talking about the coming of Jesus. Is this not the gospel in prophecy? Finally, we have John the Baptist. Is this not the gospel of preparation? Getting ready. Because there's one coming who's greater than I, whose shoelaces I am not worthy to unlatch. And we find on the day of Pentecost that the mystery is revealed. And did not Peter, standing up with 11, says, you've been a witness to all of these things. Is this not what Joel spoke about? Is this not what the prophets talked about? Is not this Jesus the one who performed these signs and wonders? Is this not the one? Is this not the Messiah? And he was revealed. Did not the lady, the woman at the well, did she not say, is this not the Christ, when it was revealed unto her who Jesus was? The hidden treasure is worth having. Today, just as this treasure was found, the gospel is discovered and accepted. It seems that the men in Matthew, and in this particular parable, the hidden treasure, he kind of stumbled onto it by chance. Now, the reason I say that, it talks about the kingdom of heaven in the next verse, verse 45, and it says, the kingdom of heaven is likened to a merchant man seeking goodly pearls. He knew what he was after. But this guy was in the field, and it said it was likened unto a treasure hid in a field. So he wasn't out there looking for a treasure, but he was out there, and he stumbled upon it. I think this parable has basis in fact, in the fact that did we not read of one called Saul of Tarsus who was on the road to Damascus? I tell you, folks, he wasn't looking to find salvation. He was looking to kill Christians. He had warrants in his pockets. He was going and pulling them out of their homes. He was taking them to jail. He was holding the coats of people who would stone Stephen. He was doing all of these things, but he wasn't looking for Christ. And he stumbled on to Christ. And when he found out who it was, he said, what an important question. Who art thou, Lord? I'm Jesus of Nazareth, whom you persecute. What would you have me do? There's a question. There's two great questions. All people need to ask these questions. All people need to ask these questions. What would you have me to do? I've stumbled on to the Savior. What would you have me do? He didn't say, well, Looks like you believe. I believe you're okay now. He told him, he said, you go and I'll send somebody to come and talk to you. Seek and ye shall find. He went seeking after he was blinded, and they led him to the town. He was seeking then, wasn't he? And he prayed for 3 days. And Ananias came to him. And he said, Brother Saul, why tarriest thou? Rise and be baptized and wash away your sins. He stumbled on to Christ. He found Christ. Did he not pay the price for following after Christ? Do we know of a man who ever made as many sacrifices as may be what the Apostle Paul did to follow after Christ? But he found a great treasure, and he was not going to let it go. He said, I'm going to cling on, I'm going to hold on, because I don't want to be a castaway. I'm going to hold on to it with all I got, because I found the treasure that was hidden in the field. Now, verse 45 says, the kingdom of heaven is likened to a merchant seeking goodly pearls. He knew what he was looking for, and when he found it, it says he went and sold all he had, and he bought it. Now we read in Acts, the 10th chapter, about a man named Cornelius. And here was a guy who was seeking after the right way. He was looking for it. The other man wasn't looking for it. He stumbled upon it. But his end result was salvation. And here is a guy, Cornelius, who's looking for it. And just as the Lord directed Ananias to talk to Saul of Tarsus about the gospel, he sent Peter to Cornelius to reveal unto him things that he needed to know in order to obtain this pearl of good price. And he was looking for it. So these two parables today, they're personal in that people find the gospel in two different ways. They're either looking for it, or sometimes they stumble onto it. See, the thing about somebody says, well, you know, if you're not really sincere, but I'm telling you this, if you go to church, whether you're seriously considering it or not, maybe you've been invited by a friend. Maybe you're just going to be nice to somebody. I don't know. Maybe it's only on Easter. Maybe it's only for a Christmas pageant of some kind. And somebody tells you about the word of the Lord and sows in you the seed. I don't know how long it'll take to germinate. But I know that God's word is not in vain. And sometimes we stumble onto it. But the net result is that if it grows in our heart and produces, the only thing it can produce is a Christian. So the end result of stumbling onto Christ can be salvation. And I know that when we said seek, and ye shall find. How simple is that? You find it two ways. Stumble onto it, or you seek it. I'll take either way from a preaching standpoint. I know the elders take either way. All of us take either way. That's why it's so important. That's why it's so important to keep on preaching the Word of God. Lay all other agendas aside. I've told this story before, and I'm going to tell it in ending. That there was an old-time preacher. And every lesson that he ended, he would say that you need to be born of the water and the Spirit. You must be born again. You must be born again. And that new birth is the birth of the water. It's of the water and of the Spirit. And somebody who had been listening to him for years said to the preacher one day, said, "Well, why do you keep saying you must be born again?" And he said, "Well, I say that because ye must be born again. If you're a sinner, you must be born again. If you're a good sinner," I don't know who made that term up, but it's out there, good sinners and bad sinners, you must be born again. I tell you, Christ's blood will cleanse a good sinner, but it also cleans a bad sinner. I will say this, if it won't clean a bad sinner, it won't clean a good one either. But the blood, the old Texas preacher said, the blood of Christ is thick enough, it'll clean anybody. It's not dissolved down and diluted to where it's ineffective. And it'll make us white as snow. The new birth. The birth of water and the Spirit. God's in that new birth. God is in all spiritual births. God is the giver of spiritual life. God is the giver of physical life. And to deny that God has a part in a spiritual birth is wrong. You can't say, well, now I know some people say, well, I believe that God is part of the spiritual birth. Amen to that. But baptism is also a part of that. And Jesus said in John 3 that it takes both of them. That both of them together made one new birth. That's what the new birth was. And so to deny baptism is just as bad as to deny the Spirit. Because God put them both together. God's the author of all life. If you're here today and you need the gospel, we would ask you to come and let us know of your wishes. And thank you so much.
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3: As I come to you today again, I count it an honor and a privilege, a great joy to bring the gospel of Jesus across the airway, to be able to say something that will strengthen you and encourage you, lift you up from the brokenness of life. And I know today that we'll be speaking to many that are broken under the load. And the loads has got heavy, and the trials and the tribulation, the temptations of life, even as a child of God, it seemed as if you're barely hanging on. But my friend, today, as I told the church just recently, if you must rest, rest a while. But never give up, never look back, because, friend, the enemy is still on your trail to rob you, to kill you, and to destroy you. But Jesus said that I come that you might have life and have more abundant life, John 10:10. He still wants to give us life, give us hope. Jeremiah 29:11 is still true. God has still got an expected end for us. He wants to bless us. He does not want us to be cursed. He wants to lift us up. He does not want us to be beaten down, broken by the side of the road. But today, friend, he wants you to be on that straight and the narrow path that leads to life everlasting. Message in that way of hope and God's word, the psalmist David. Many times in the Psalms, you can look and under the word hope in the psalmist David, and you can find that many times David said, I will hope in the Lord. I will hope in the word. I will hope and I will trust in God's word. It will be a lamp unto my feet, a light unto mine eyes, that I might see clearly what God is saying in this dark world in which we live. So I need to trust in the Lord. I need to make him my fortress from the storms. And as I saw the storms that's just now going on in Florida and going to go on up the East Coast and right into the place where we go, and from Labor Day on, friend, for a while, a season of my life and my wife's life, we have a camper that we are able to go to. But you know what? We made those plans to go in about a month to be there. But I want you to know this. Those plans can be changed at any moment, because this storm or another storm may come and completely take out the area that we plan on going to. Why do I say that? Nothing is promised for tomorrow. Right now, where we are, the evil of this day will be there. The goodness of this day will be there this day in your life. And you need to look at that and understand, not a one of us is promised another tomorrow. Our lives in a moment, in an instant, could be turned upside down. In 1 month, my wife had a perfect health report from her doctor, and everything was so perfect, lined up. Her blood work, her heart, everything was lined up with perfection as far as the medical field could tell. But you see, they couldn't see to the inside. They couldn't see that a cancer cell had sprung up, and that cancer cell would multiply itself and it would grow in leaps and bounds. And in just a moment, if she had not been diagnosed at that time, in a moment her life could have come to an end. Why? Because it was so fast and it was moving so rapidly throughout her body. But thanks be unto God, she was able in that moment to find out what she needed to do. And with the good doctors, the good medicine, and even though the medicine was horrible to her body, she was able through the chemo to kill off all of the cancer cells. And now she's back strong and healthy again. But she did not expect that to come upon us. You see, we were scheduled to be at the same campground for Christmas time in 22. But God changed those plans. So we were not able to go to be there. But guess what? We're able today to look back and say, thank God we put our faith and our trust in God. And God put the right doctors, the right medicine in our path. And now, hopefully, we'll be able to continue with a healthy life. But we don't know. None of us knows what's going on inside of our bodies. But one thing that I do know, God is greater than our bodies. He created it. He spoke it into existence. And He sees every cell that's in there. He sees everything that's going on in our lives. And as I speak to you today, I am not promised to be able. Now, I have a word in my heart, in my spirit, a word that it's been a long time since I preached that word to our congregation. And I told them this coming Sunday that I would prepare to preach that word to them. But guess what? Someone else may have to be preaching this Sunday. I might be on the other side of eternity. I'm not promised another tomorrow. I'm not promised that after I get out of this church building today and leave this building and go to get the tape into the mailbox, the words, it will get to the radio station for you to hear me on this Sunday. I am not promised that when I leave the church to go to the post office that I would make it. I'm not promised that, neither are you. But I am promised this one thing, that if I'll put my little hand in the big hand of God, He promised me that He would never let loose. And for me to be absent from this body is to be present with the Lord, which is far, far exceedingly greater. Paul come to that conclusion. Paul was a wealthy man at one time, but Paul said, I count it all but as dung that I might win some for the Lord, that I might run this race. Friend, it's up to you and it's up to me to finish this strong, to finish with the anointing of God in our lives. And I challenge you with all that is within me, keep your eyes on the Lord. Keep looking up. Your redemption is drawing nigh. The promises of this book are that those that will put their faith, their trust in the Lord, those that will say, Lord, forgive me of my sins, and I will take up my cross daily, and I will follow you. I will focus my eyes upon the cross, and I will never let loose of what the cross means to me. For without the shedding of blood, there is no remission of sin. So I come across the airway today to proclaim the good news to you. This is a great day. This is a wonderful day for us to be alive, that we can hold to the unchanging hand of God. In a little while, I'll allow you to listen to Brother Landon Grimmett, who opened our church service this past Sunday, and he opened it letting us know that God is still there. He's our present help. You don't have to worry. You don't have to trust in vain glory. You don't have to let loose of your hope and your faith in God. You can keep on trusting Him in the middle of the situations that you're going through. I do not make light of people's circumstances. I do not make light of the circumstances of life that I have walked through, because I know that without the help of God, I would never have survived. But oh, thank God. When I was at my weakest, He was at His strongest. When I was at my weakest moments, when the doctors would look, and three times through that time, she had chemo for 6 weeks, friend. And three times through that, the doctors, because of infection, let me know that the chances were slim. But my hope was great. My earnest expectation stayed the same, regardless of what the reports was. Isaiah 53:1 said, whose report shall you believe? I shall believe the report of the Lord. I continued to believe God, trust God, look the author and the finisher of my faith, and know that one day, if things wasn't the way that I wanted them to be, and I didn't get the results that I wanted, that one day I would just be with Benita in the presence of the Lord throughout eternity. You see, we've had almost 55 years of being married together. Been a wonderful, wonderful travel through life together. From being teenagers to who we are today, I'm almost 75. So friend, it's been a wonderful journey of life. But we know that one day that journey will come to an end. And we know that only those things that we have done for God will pay dividends beyond this life. Our house will go to someone else. Our automobiles, our four-wheelers, everything that we have that may mean something to us may not mean a hill of beans to someone else. What money that we die and leave in the bank, someone else will spend. We're not promised tomorrow, but I know the one that promised eternal life, and he holds my tomorrow in the palm of his hand. And if I don't awake in the morning, it's well with my soul. Can you say that today? Do you know that in life's journey that it is all well with my soul? And I stand here as a psalmist. David stood before God, and David, through all of his backslidings and turning away and slipping and falling and making all of his mistakes, the ruins and the chaos of his life, came to the place where he said, Lord, restore unto me the joy of my salvation. And multitudes are listening to me today that needs their joy restored. You once preached the word. You once sung the songs of Zion. You once taught the Bible class. You once taught Sunday school, the youth class. You may have been a youth pastor. Friend, circumstances of life have come. They're difficult. Yes, they are. And they can snatch you away from God in a moment. You never imagined that anything would move you, but when it was so great in your life, and it was great to you, it may not be so great to no one else, but in your life it was great, and the enemy was able to snatch you out of the fellowship and the love of Jesus Christ, and he took you deeper and deeper away and farther into the path of sin and destruction. And now today you see your life but as a little vapor, as James said. You're awakening today. You're listening to what this pastor is saying. Out of experience, I have seen a multitude fall by the wayside. But I have prayed and I have prayed until God restored them. And I still have a multitude that I have met along life's journey that have drifted from the shore. They've given up on the preaching of the cross of Calvary. They've given up on the songs of Zion. But oh, thank God, I'm still believing that this Sunday they'll hear the word of God. I still believe that God will impress them on Wednesday night to get up and come to the house of God and hear the Bible teaching of the word, and to know that it is time to draw nigh to God. It's time that you make up your mind, I'm going to trust the Lord. I'm going to make it. I'm going to make it. In a little while, when I turn the service over to Brother Landon Grimm, and he brings the church into the presence of God, into worship. And when Brother Landon is finished, as Brother Mike Mounts gets ready to come up to sing a song, Who Am I? He took his time and gave a word that should have changed everyone that heard it in our church. Everyone should have come to the conclusion that I need to hear what God is saying, just like you do today, my friend. You need to hear what God is saying. And what God is saying is, I don't care what you're going through, I'm greater. Don't care where you've been in life, I'm greater. My love is greater, and it can reach down, it can change you, and it can make you the man of God that you need to be. And what a wonderful God that we serve. Father, for that great congregation that's listening today, I pray, God, that right now they will be sensitive to thy word, that they will turn their hearts, turn their lives, and be motivated to be all that you've called them to be and created them to be. I know what it is, God. I know what the enemy tries to do. We've all been tried. We've been tested. We have been proved. We have gone through the fire. But God, because we have gone through the fire, we can tell others, look what the Lord has done. And we thank you, Father, for that in Jesus' mighty name. Listen to Brother Landon Grimmett as he speaks for the next 15 minutes or so to you. He will impress your hearts to worship God, to turn to Him and say, God, I'm sorry that I've given up worshiping You, that I've given up praying and seeking Your face, and we thank You in Jesus' mighty name.
4: For this day, thank Him for waking us up, giving us this opportunity to be here. And a lot of people would love to have the well-being to come in this house this morning. A lot of people would love to have the health to be able to come up those stairs.
5: They would.
4: And to be able just to join in on this in this service today. Yeah. So we're truly blessed people, and we truly do have so much to thank Him for, so much to praise Him for. He's praiseworthy. But if you will, let's stand and let's go before the Lord in prayer. You know, today I really do, Sister Jackie. I feel so humble and so grateful to be here. I realize, as I've already said, of many other places I could be. I could be in a hospital. I could be in a nursing home, a jail cell. I could be many places. But oh, I'm humble to be in the house of the Lord this morning. It is such a blessing and a privilege to be able to be among God's people today. But Lord, we know that You inhabit the praise. And we ask You, Lord, that Your will be done in this service. We ask You, Father, to move in the midst of Your people. Touch hearts, touch lives today, Lord. Break strongholds and set the captives free today. We ask You to speak today, Lord, as Brother Timmy brings the word. Speak out of the volume of Your book, that lives will be changed forever, that we will leave here different than the way we came. I ask You today, Lord, to touch the sick and the afflicted. Many today are sick, are down and out, they're shut in. We ask You, Father, to touch them as only You can. I ask You today, Lord, for the ones that are troubled in mind. Their mind has become full of worry and doubt, and they have become consumed with just trouble all in their mind. We ask You, Lord, to touch them today as only You can. I know, Lord, I can do nothing without You. Oh, but we just ask You, Father, to be with them. I pray, Lord, if there would be any amongst us today, maybe any listening by internet, that they have never come to know the true pardon of sin. Oh, I ask You today, Father, to touch their hearts. Stir their hearts and stir their minds. Let them know the hour is late, that it's time to come home. Today is the day of salvation. Now is the appointed time. Oh, we want to praise You this morning, Lord. We know and understand that we would not be here without You. And I pray that every person, every soul here today, that we know that we just want to lift You up. We want to lift Your holy name. In Jesus' mighty name we pray. Amen. Somebody that loves Him this morning, give Him a hand clap of praise. I don't know about anybody else, and I can't speak for a soul, Brother Mike, but I feel the presence of the Lord in this house. I feel His presence as I come up those stairs and walked up the middle of that aisle. I had to just whisper, thank You, Lord, because I could feel His presence. I don't know what the choir, I don't know what they had been doing before I got here, but oh my, I could feel that presence so strong, Pastor Cab. Oh, there's nothing like, Brother Clark, being in the presence of the Lord. There's nothing like being there. No other feeling like it. But I won't take but just a moment. But I do feel I need to share something today. Yesterday, and I'll try to hurry, I promise I'm not trying to hold this. But yesterday, I was home. And I stayed home most of the day, and I told Misty, well, all day. And I told Misty, I said, I gotta get things done. There's things around here that I've put off for weeks, and I gotta get it done. And Pastor Cab, all day long, I begin to work from morning to evening. But you see, to be real honest with everybody, I've been in a battle myself.
5: Come on, son.
4: I don't have a whole lot to say that I can't tell you, Brother Clark. I felt like it for the last month or so. I've been in a destitute place. I can't tell you this morning that I'm having trouble with my children. I can't tell you that I'm having trouble with my job, that I'm having marriage trouble. At least I don't think I am, are we, Misty? I can't tell you that. But I can tell you that when I would fall down and I would begin to pray, I would feel like that that prayer didn't go no higher than the ceiling. I would feel like I could be around a crowd of people when I was all alone. I felt troubled. And I can remember a time when my mom was here. And I know I'm 50-some year old and I'm standing, you know, but I'm not ashamed to say that when I felt trouble in my life, oh, I wanted to get to my mom. You know, but I tell you this morning, the Lord reminded me yesterday, I've got somebody to get to. I've got somebody to run to when I'm troubled, when I'm in my sharpest of trial, when I'm in my deepest of valley. I've got somebody to go to. But I came back. It was 7 o'clock. I looked at my watch. And I had 3 or 4 more things I wanted to get done before dark. But that still, small voice kept saying, it's time to go in. It's time to go in the house and spend a little time with me. I put everything up that I had going on, and I went in and I took a shower.
5: Come on, brother.
4: And I came back out and I sat down in a chair. I was the only one home. And I laid this Bible in my lap. And I began to think about where I'd been this last month.
5: Come on, son, yeah.
4: Brother Clark, I began to think about what has went through my mind in this last month. You know, there's times we sit beside each other and we're married to our husband as our wives, and we sit beside each other every day and we walk with one another. But there's probably areas, there's issues in people's life that nobody knows about. Nobody really knows what each one of us go through on a day-to-day basis. But Pastor Cab, as I begin to sit there and I begin to pray and think about the Lord, I went back to a time that I've heard you preach it many times. That when you feel you're at the end of your rope, when the enemy tells you just walk away and give it up,
6: that's right.
4: You tie another knot in that rope and you begin to hang on with everything you possibly can. You hang on with all you got, Sister Patty. It's no time to ever think about giving up or backing up or walking away. It's time to hold on. But I wanted to, and I'll hurry, but I wanted to read just a couple, I think 4 or 5 scriptures here, and I'll move quickly. But as I sat there, I opened that Bible up. I just opened it up. I just turned it open. And it landed right on Mark 5. And I looked and I had it marked, healings and miracles. And it started out at verse 21. It said, when Jesus was passed over again by the ship unto the other side, much people gathered unto him, and he was near unto the sea. And behold, there cometh one of the rulers of the synagogue, Jairus by name. And when he saw him, he fell at his feet. And he besought him greatly, saying, my little daughter lies at the point of death. I pray you come and lay your hands on her, that she may be healed, and she may be live, and she may live. To a parent, if something's going on with your children, it'll get your attention. And Jesus went with him, and much people followed him and thronged him. And a certain woman which had an issue of blood 12 years and had suffered many things of many physicians, had spent all that she had and was nothing bettered, but rather grew worse. I'll stop right there. We could continue on, but it's very familiar scripture. We know the outcome of what happens in this chapter, but I'll go ahead and tell you. You see a father with what little I read, that was desperate, Sister Jackie. He was desperate for a touch from God. His 12-year-old daughter lie at the point of death. Pastor Cab, we see a woman that for 12 years had suffered. For 12 long, agonizing years, she had suffered this issue of blood. Now, I began to think yesterday, I can get sick for a couple days. And to me, it feels like a lifetime sometimes. But for 12 long years, this woman suffered. But you see, the word had gotten out, Brother Mike, that this man named Jesus of Nazareth was passing by. He was passing by. And anywhere you read in the Word of God, if you notice when you read, anywhere, Brother Danny, when you read about Jesus, when he showed up on the scene, it drawed a crowd. It drawed a crowd. And when he showed up on the scene, something miraculous was about to happen. Miracles and healings and breakthroughs were about to take place when he showed up on the scene. But if you continue to read, that woman, Pastor Cab, the Bible said she pressed through. She pressed through that crowd. You know, she had a made up mind. Her mind was made up. I got to get to Jesus. Somebody this morning in here, I believe this. You've got to come with a made up mind. I've been in this battle long enough. I've fought the same fight long enough. It's time for me to get to Jesus. But this woman, she battled through. She fought through the crowd. And the Bible said she touched the hem of that garment. Oh, listen, and I believe, I'm not going to read it, but if I'm right, I believe that he turned to her and said, "Daughter, your faith has made you whole." Oh, and she was healed of that sickness. And if you continue to read on, oh, he went on toward Jairus' house. And that young daughter had already passed. She had already gone, but he knew that. Oh, but he goes in, and Pastor Cab, I believe the word says that he knelt down. He knelt down and grabbed her by the hand and got her by the hand and said, "Damsel, I say to you, arise." My, oh my, oh my. You see, I want to tell you this morning, the Lord right there in that recliner, he began to show me that Jesus, he didn't only defeat death at Jairus' house. He defeated death at Calvary. My God, he's alive this morning. He's alive forevermore. And whatever problem we may have, whatever issue we may be going through, just bring it to him this morning. You don't have to wallow in it. You don't have to be beat down and discouraged and defeated. All you got to do is just take it to Jesus and say, "Lord, lay it down right here. Just lay it down right at this altar and give it to him." You see this morning I came, and I believe I came with a word of encouragement. I came with a word of hope. I came to let somebody know in this house that same Jesus that performed all these miracles in this Bible of old, oh, Pastor Cab, he's the same Jesus that lives within you and me, that lives within all of us. That's the same Jesus this morning that we serve and that we can cry out to in our time of need. The Bible says he'll be a stronghold. Oh, and he'll be a very present help in my time of need. Brother Mike, you can make your way on up. But I just want to let you know this morning, church, you don't got to keep fighting the same battle. You don't got to stay in that same deep valley. All you got to do is say, "Lord, I've had enough. I'm bringing it to you." You don't have to wonder or worry. Does he hear your prayer? He hears your prayer this morning. Give it to Jesus today.
6: Hello. Praise the Lord this morning.
7: Praise the Lord. Amen.
6: I wanted to share something with you this morning before I try to sing. I've had this on my mind for a few days. In Revelation, John got this revelation from Jesus Christ. And he was talking to all the different, going through all the different churches. And he came down to the church of Laodicea. If you will, it's in Revelation 3 and 15. He said, I know thy works, that thou art neither cold nor hot. I would that thou wert cold or hot. So then, because thou art lukewarm and neither cold nor hot, I will spew thee out of my mouth.
7: Yes, that's a strong word, brother.
6: This commentary says, the nearby cities of Hierapolis had hot springs. Neighboring Colossae, on the other hand, had cold drinking water. But the city of Denzai, about 5 miles away, supplied Laodicea, which lacked any adequate water supply. With mineral-laden water from its hot springs via an aqueduct and stone pipes. By the time it arrived, the water was lukewarm and unpotable. In a similar way, Christ found the smug complacency of this church to be repugnant.
8: Come on now, brother. Yeah.
6: I think about myself and complacency.
8: Yes.
6: Just because you're 50-year-old in the Lord, Brother Cab, don't mean that you can't get complacent.
8: That's right.
9: That's good.
6: Can't get unconcerned.
9: So good.
6: We need to stay diligent, folks.
10: Yes, sir.
6: I believe in all my spirit, I believe God is coming soon. I believe the Lord's coming back for his church. I believe it could be today. I don't believe we have to go another hour for the Lord to come back. Complacency. Self-satisfied.
8: Yes.
6: Or lazy. Lazy.
8: Mm.
6: Repugnant. Disgusting. I think God's disgusted with us a lot of times that we don't make that effort. When we first got saved, we run well.
8: Yes.
6: And what doth hinder us now?
10: Yeah.
6: Complacency. Yeah. Getting lazy on God.
10: Jesus.
6: What did he say he would do with us? Spew us out of his mouth.
10: Yes.
6: I don't want to be found in that lukewarm state.
8: Me neither, brother.
6: Amen. I want to be on fire for God. I want to be moving and
8: yes.
6: and seeking the lost and sharing God's word as I can share. I'm not a preacher. I'm not Brother Cab or Brother Landon, Brother Timmy, Brother Mike. But I know how to share God's word the way he gives it to me.
8: That's right. That's right.
6: And Lord, what we heard yesterday, Brother Cab, it broke my heart because I don't even know how to pray. And I've been praying for 50 years and I don't know how to pray. What we heard yesterday was so mind-boggling. And,
8: yes.
6: and I said, man, if I could just comprehend everything that man taught us yesterday
8: yes.
6: about prayer. I love the Lord today. You all pray for me. I'll try to sing. Go ahead, Brother Packy.
3: So wonderful what God is doing. As Brother Mike was speaking, and I believe that he spoke the word to us and let us know that we can't afford to be lukewarm. We've got to stay on fire for God. And the message that he referred to the day before, on Saturday, we were at Pastor Mitchell Bias's. Several of our people was able, our leaders was able to go and be a part of that great teaching on

it was all about the spirit of prayer and how that we, the body of Christ, must get back to praying and seeking the face of God. For the word said, if my people that are called by my name shall humble themselves and pray, seek my face, and turn from their wicked ways, I will hear from heaven, I will forgive them of their sins, and I will heal their land. If we want America healed, it's up to the church, it's up to the believers, it's up to those that pray and seek God. And we line our life up with the word of God. We pray, we seek his face, not his hand of provision, but the face of God, that we might become more like God, become an individual that will seek him and to know the free pardon of sin and to know that what we ask in faith we shall receive, because we receive it not of ourselves, but because he and he alone has the ability to grant our petitions. He is God, he's almighty, and he is the supreme one, and we need to seek him with all of our heart. And I know today, friend, I know the enemy is still trying to confuse, and he wants people to become lazy and lethargic in their walk with God, and he wants us to just stop by the wayside like the rabbit and the tortoise. All that hare and that tortoise got into that race. And you know who can win between a fast-moving rabbit and a little turtle, little tarpon. That rabbit will win any time. But when the rabbit goes to sleep, when we slumber on God, when we not be the person that God has created us to be, and we're not the preacher, we're not the singer, we're not the worshiper, we're not the doers in the kingdom of God, and that we refuse because we're just a little finger to be all that God wants us to be. But friend, that finger is very important. You cut that finger off that hand, and that hand begins after a while not to be as sensitive and moving the way and performing the way that it should. Then you cut two off, you cut three off, you cut four off, and all you got is a thumb sticking out. That thumb is more of a thorn in the flesh than it is beneficial, because it's all alone. God has not called you to be a lone ranger. God's called you to be a worshiper together with the children of God, to come together in the house of the Lord and worship God in spirit and in truth. Worship God to the dictates of your own heart, not the way the one beside of you, to the right or to the left, but you worship God the way that God would impress into your spirit. Friend, it's an awesome responsibility today to be the church, because America is depending on the church. All the political arenas of America is depending on the church. If the church does not pray, and if we do not turn and worship and serve God, and be all that God's called the church to be, the light of the world will not lighten into the darkness of the political arena. The president, the Congress, the Supreme Court, they'll always be in darkness unless the church becomes the light and penetrates them and shines into that dark arena that they're in. Friend, it doesn't matter whether they're Democrat, whether they're Republican, whether they're just an independent, it does not matter today. When they're in darkness and they live in darkness, they speak and they walk in darkness and they do in darkness, darkness will be there and drive out any of the light that God tries to penetrate them with, until they come to the realization, I need that light of God. And when they realize they need that light, God will be able to penetrate back into Congress, back into Supreme Court, back into the presidents, back into all those others that are appointed in the cabinets and in all of our state governments and our counties and our little communities and our city governments. God can become a light to them, but he must do it through the church. And the church can no longer be offended by what the world is doing.

0: doing, the world should, and everything we see in the world, it should be an offense to us, but that's what the world does. But the church still must brightly shine as the light through every offense and every situation that we do not understand and do not believe in. We still must shine the light, and that light will be able to penetrate and touch, and we will not be lukewarm. We will not be cold and indifferent, but the fervency of the Spirit of God will be so hot. It will warm the heart and the soul, the body and the mind and the spirit of those that will come in contact with us. You see, I did not come across the airway today. I have no agenda to set nobody right. I only come to preach the gospel. And the gospel of Jesus Christ is still that God so loved the world that he gave his only begotten Son, that whosoever should believe in him should not perish, but have everlasting, eternal life, life without end. And this, now, the next scriptures becomes real. For God sent not his Son into the world to condemn the world, but that the world through him might be saved. But this is the condemnation, that the light, the church, is there, and man loved darkness rather than light. They refused to come to the light because the light would reprove them that their deeds were evil. So today, the light must continue to be on. It must burn bright in all of our lives, and we must do it without the spirit of condemnation. For Romans 8 and 1 still says, therefore now there is no condemnation in them that are in Christ Jesus, who walks not after the flesh, but they walk after the Spirit. They mind the things of the Spirit rather than the flesh. In the flesh will condemn you, but the Spirit will never condemn you. The Spirit of God that I speak to you today, I speak it not to condemn you, but I speak that through the anointing of God's Spirit, he will convict us, and through conviction, it will bring change to our lives, that we will all be who God would have us to be. I believe that with all of my heart today. And a young preacher again in our church by the name of Timmy Klein, he spoke again on this past Sunday, and the message was plain. We need the Lord. We need him. He spoke about the prodigal and how the prodigal had wandered. And if you are a prodigal, listen to the next few minutes of what Brother Timmy had to say. And if you are someone like going through life as he did, he was born to a mother who walked away when he was 12. And his father was elderly, I believe 80 years old at the time. I remember his dad, and his dad was one of the most popular people in our community when I was but a young boy growing myself. I remember his dad well, but friend, his dad was a mainstay in Brother Timmy's life. Even though his dad was not saved at that time, Brother Timmy learned that he could depend on his dad, and his dad would be there as God is there for each and every one of us. Listen, this Brother Timmy will speak for the next few minutes, and I'll come back and we'll get off the airway together.
1: You know, in life, Brother Mike, it was just me and Daddy growing up when I was young. She left when I was 12 years old. I had nobody else to turn to except for Daddy. And Daddy was up in age. He was all that I had. I didn't have nobody to love, to nourish me, to take care of me like a mother can. But if Daddy is all you got, then that's all you need in life, because you don't have nowhere else to go, nowhere else to turn. And there was times that this same conversation that I'm having with you, that at one time or another, we all face that circumstances in our life. when we find ourselves in a hard spot, tough situation. But you know one thing, Sister Jackie, I could always go to Daddy. When I did not have an answer, or I needed an answer, and I need a way out, I could go to Daddy, and Daddy would make it all right. We as Christians today, we learn this, Sister Patty, by our relationship with Jesus Christ.
2: Amen.
1: You may find yourself in that situation today, and you wonder, how am I going to get out of this situation? But always remember, you have a Father that cares. He will be your present help in a time of trouble. Don't allow yourself or the enemy or anyone else to tell you otherwise. You hang on. You may be working all day long. You feel like you've walked in dry places. But that small, still voice says, put your stuff up. Just put it up. Just come away with me.
3: Bless you, Jesus.
1: You know, we get there. We walk by faith and not by sight. And sometimes it's hard to walk by faith. It's hard. But he said, just put everything, lay everything aside. Be still and know that I am God. I'm still up on the throne. All power in heaven and earth is still in my control. I tell the winds when to blow. I stop the waves. I tell the storms when to come and when to go. I tell it when to stop. It stops. When I said be still and know that I am God, and besides me, there is no other. The disciples of Jesus went through the same conversation that I'm having with you today. In Matthew chapter 16, I don't know how this is going to go. I really don't. I'm just like you. I serve Jesus Christ. Just so happens I'm the one up here trying to feed me and you today through the Spirit of God. If you look at my paper, it looks like a chicken had got ink all over its feet and walked on it, Caden. Can you tell anything about that? I only know what I wrote down, but to put it in order, that's up to him to put everything in order. You know what? That's just like our lives. Sometimes it can be a total mess. And we don't know which way to turn. But you know what? There's times he said, you be still and know that I am God. Everything's in his time. We don't know which way. We don't know how to fix it. But this is exactly what was going on. In Matthew 16, the conversation says this. It says, verse 13, 16, 13, when Jesus came to the coast of Caesarea Philippi, he asked his disciples, saying, whom do men say that I, the Son of Man, am? He wanted to know what people thought, who he was. Who do they see me that I am? Do they know that I'm Son of God? At that point, I'm sure everybody did not know. But some of them did know who he was. They had walked with him. If you and I walk with him today, we begin to know who he really is. We know who he is. It may look like the door is closed, but we know that he's going to get ready to open another one. We know that the storms may be in our lives right now, but we know that we're going through the storm. Right? We may be sick right now, but there's coming the day of deliverance for you and I. It may be hard right now, but you know what? It's going to be smooth one of these days. It may be dark tonight, but it'll be daylight in the morning. Right? I may be weeping and crying tonight, but I do know the word says joy cometh in the morning. My people perish for the lack of knowledge. When we don't open this book up, we're neglecting feeding ourselves.
2: Amen, brother.
1: We're neglecting the greatest gift that mankind has been presented upon this earth.
2: So good.
1: If mommy fixes us a four-course meal, and if we don't sit down, we starve to death.
2: Yeah.
1: We get weak, we perish, right? And they said, some say that you're John the Baptist. Some Elijah. Some Jeremiah. One of the prophets. Now here's the question. He saith unto them, but whom do you say that I am? If Jesus asked us that question today, Mike, who do you think that I am? Who is Jesus to you today? Is he a vending machine that when you need something to eat, you pop your money into it and it spits it out? Is he like a water fountain, do you? When you just get thirsty, you can just drop down and get you a drink. Or do you walk with him every day? Do you know who he really is and what he means to you in your life? Do you hang on to him with all your might and you don't let go? When the heavens and the earth is a-shaking you, do you still hang on to Jesus? When you're walking through the valley and the shadow of death and the storms of life and the waves are beating you and the rains are descending, do you hold on or do you let go? You say, hey, I'm not letting go until you bless me, Lord. There's an old saying in this world, hell or high water, I'm hanging on. I'm hanging on to Jesus.
2: Amen,
1: I'm hanging on to Jesus.
3: Yes,
1: Hindu. And he said unto them, but whom do you say that I am? And Simon Peter answered and said, I could say by this that he was already convinced. He done made up his mind who he was. He said this, thou art the Christ, the Son of the living God.
2: Amen.
1: And Jesus answered and said unto him, blessed art thou, Simon Barjona, for flesh and blood hath not revealed it unto thee, but my Father which is in heaven. And I say unto thee, thou art Peter, and upon this rock I will build my church, and the gates of hell shall not prevail against it. Now listen to this. And I will give unto thee the keys of the kingdom of heaven. When you got Jesus, you've got the keys. And you've got the authority. You have the right to come before the throne room of grace. And you can find help and you obtain mercy in a time of trouble. Amen. Who is Jesus to you today? He is the one that stretched his arms out and said, drive the nails in my hands and in my feet. Because you and I needed a way back to the Father because of Adam and Eve sinned in the garden. Amen? In the Bible, Luke chapter 15, I want you to turn to that if you have your Bibles. But I'm going to take you through that, and I want to show you something. How Jesus begins to reveal himself to you. In 15 verse 11, and he said, what I want you to do is focus not on the prodigal son. Because listen, we were born and conceived in sin. We are normally, naturally, we're going to sin. And we're going to come short of the glory of God.
2: Right.
1: Because of Adam and Eve's sin, we all are sinners.
3: Right.
1: We all are are sinners saved by the grace of God. If it had not been for Jesus dying upon the cross, we would still yet be in our sin today. We would be eternally separated from God, and hell would be our home. But God said, I will make a new and a living and a better way through my Son, Jesus Christ. For God so loved the world that he gave his only begotten Son, that whosoever would believe in him would not perish but have everlasting life. You've got to believe that Jesus died and his death was enough to pay the ransom of sin for you and I. Amen? He made a way where there seemed to be no way. But we have to believe. We have to work. We got to put it together so we can have a home. You got to put all the ingredients in, like I told Tina. You got to put all the ingredients to come out with cornbread. Do you not? It's not going to come out. You can have faith in the works that's going to be dead. Right? But listen here. I don't want you to focus on the prodigal son. Focus on the love and the compassion of what the Father. And what? See what the outcome. You don't hear much about the Father. They don't preach much about the Father in Luke in this prodigal son. But I want you to see this. And he said, a certain man had two sons. The younger of them said to his father, Father, give me the portion of goods that falleth to me. Now catch this, what he said. He had two sons, did he not? One of them asked him for his him. Huh?
3: Yep.
1: Only one went and said, hey, give me my portion, the younger son, did he not? But he said he gave it to them. So the older got his too. And not many days after, the younger son gathered all together and took his journey into a far country, and there wasted his substance with righteous living. Now we, without God, we are living out under the covering and the blessings of the Father, right? Here, somebody, the son was living with the Father, and he walked away, Sister Jackie. He had everything. He's covering his blessings, and all the goodness that he ever needed in the natural life he had. But what happened? His eyes got off of what he had, and he got it on what he didn't have. And he thought the grass was greener on the other side. And the Bible says that he walked away, did he not? He walked away. But did the Father say anything to him? He did not stop. He didn't try to stop him, Brother Jarrett. He didn't try.
0: As the Father would allow you to go as far as you want to go, as Brother Timmy would go on and preach in that message, today is your decision, my decision, to be like the prodigal. Don't waste what we had with God, our opportunities, our callings, our giftings. Don't waste our time here on earth, because our time will come to an end. It's Hebrews 9:27. It's once appointed unto man to die, but after death, the judgment. So how will you stand in judgment with your life? Have you trusted in the Lord? Have you made him the Savior of your soul? Or will you hear him say, depart from me, you who work iniquity, I never knew you. Choices must be made, and they must be made quickly in our lives. And today the Lord is reaching out and saying, I want you to make the right choice. Will you make it today? Father God, allow every man, woman, boy, and girl to cry out to you. Be saved, be healed, and delivered, and set free by the power of your word. And we give you praise, God, in Jesus' mighty name. Till we meet again, God bless you, in Jesus' name.
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7: Welcome to Let the Bible Speak. Today we're going to be talking about myths about angels. The first myth that we want to notice is that in Genesis 6, 1 through 4, Scripture uses the phrase sons of God to refer to angels. The Bible there says, "Now it came to pass when men began to multiply on the face of the earth, and daughters were born to them, that the sons of God saw the daughters of men, that they were beautiful. And they took wives for themselves of all whom they chose. And the Lord said, My spirit shall not strive with man forever, for he is indeed flesh. Yet his days shall be 120 years. There were giants on the earth in those days, and also afterward, when the sons of God came into the daughters of men, and they bore children to them. Those were the mighty men who were of old, men of renown." Some Bible teachers suggest that the phrase here, sons of God, refers to angels. Is that what the Bible teaches? Myths about angels after our song.

Contextually, the first problem with equating sons of God to angels in Genesis 6 is that the sons of God are the ones initiating the wrongdoing by taking wives whom they chose. Yet, we find that men and not angels are rebuked. God says, "My spirit shall not strive with man forever." Although angels can appear in human form, they are spirits and do not have actual human bodies equipped for procreation. Evil angels have done evil deeds, but this is not one of them. Burton Kaufman adds, quote, "There are only two classes of angels, the holy angels and the angels of Satan or fallen angels, and neither class could be viewed here. Holy angels would not have induced men to sin, and the fallen angels in a million years would never have been designated by the Holy Spirit as the sons of God." Kyle and Delitzsch tell us, "The genealogies in Genesis 4 and 5 trace the development of the human race through two fundamentally different lines, headed by Cain and Seth, accompanied by a description of their moral development and the statement that through marriages between the sons of God, Elohim, and the daughters of men, the wickedness became so great that God determined to destroy the men whom he had created. This description applies to the whole human race and presupposes the intercourse or marriage of the Cainites with the Sethites." He goes on to write, "Three different views have been entertained from the very earliest of times. The sons of God being regarded as A, the sons of princes, B, angels, and C, the Sethites or godly men, and the daughters of men as the daughters of A, the people of the lower orders, B, of mankind generally, C, of the Cainites or the rest of mankind as contrasted with the godly or the children of God." Of these three views, the first, although it has become the traditional one in Orthodox rabbinical Judaism, may be dismissed at once as not warranted by the usages of the language and is altogether unscriptural. The second may be defended by the fact that the sons of God in Job 1 verse 6, chapter 2 verse 1, chapter 38 verse 7, and in Daniel 3 verse 25 are angels. Apart from the context and tenor of the passage, these two points would lead us to regard the sons of God as angels, in distinction from men and the daughters of men. But this explanation can only lay claim as the correct one, provided the language itself admits of no other. Now that is not the case, for it is not to angels only that the term sons of Elohim or sons of God is applied. In Deuteronomy 32, verse 5, the Israelites are called God's sons. And Hosea 1, verse 10, sons of the living God. And in Psalm 80, verse 17, Israel is spoken of as the son whom God or Elohim has made strong. If in the olden time there were pious men who, like Enoch and Noah, walked with Elohim, or who made the divine image a reality through their piety and fear of God, there were sons, children of God, for whom the only correct appellation or name was sons of Elohim. Also, he continues, the pious who walked with God and called upon the name of the Lord had been mentioned just before, whereas no allusion had been made to angels, not even in their creation. Continuing, now, to take a wife is a standing expression throughout the whole of the Old Testament for the marriage relation established by God at the creation and is never applied to pornia, fornication, or the simple act of physical connection. This is quite sufficient to exclude any reference to angels. For Christ himself distinctly states that angels cannot marry. Matthew 22, 30, Mark 12, 25, Luke 20, verse 34. Boiling it down to a simple statement, the real problem in this passage is that the sons of God, otherwise godly men,
We're not seeking godly mates, but instead the most beautiful women they could find, even when it often meant that these women would be worldly. Another popular myth about angels is that godly people who die become angels. Jesus teaches instead in Matthew 22, verse 30, in the resurrection, they neither marry nor are given in marriage, but are like angels of God in heaven. In addition, the Apostle Paul writes in 1 Corinthians 6, verse 3, do you not know that we will judge angels? How much more matters of this life? It would not make sense to say that men will judge the angels if angels were really men who were transformed into angels at death. Another misunderstanding is that angels are eternal. Angels, in fact, are created beings, according to Colossians 1, verse 16. For by him all things were created that are in heaven, that are on the earth, visible and invisible, whether thrones or dominions or principalities or powers. All things were created through him and for him. Thrones, dominions, principalities, and powers refer to different rankings of angelic beings. Moreover, the Bible says in Psalm 148, verse 2, praise him, all his angels. Praise him, all his hosts. In verse 5, let them praise the name of the Lord, for he commanded and they were created. Angels are clearly created beings and therefore not eternal. Angels are powerful, but they are not all-powerful or omnipotent. That can only be said of God. Psalm 103, verse 20. Bless the Lord, you his angels, who excel in strength, who do his word, heeding the voice of his word. We read in 2 Peter 2, verse 11. Whereas angels, who are greater in power and might, do not bring a reviling accusation against them before the Lord. Angels are much mightier than man. In Genesis 19, verse 12 through 16, angels are used by God to destroy Sodom and Gomorrah. According to Matthew 28, verse 2, an angel moved the stone, massive stone, from Christ's tomb. In Acts 12, an angel entered a locked prison and released Peter. In Acts 12, 23, we read that an angel killed Herod in a gruesome way. In 2 Kings 19, verse 35, one angel is empowered to kill 185,000 Assyrians without any word of injury or fatigue. When Judas betrayed Jesus to the authorities, and Peter cut off the ear of the high priest's servant, Jesus said in Matthew 26, 52, put your sword in its place, for all who take the sword will perish by the sword. Or do you think that I cannot now pray to the Father, and he will provide me with more than 12 legions of angels? A Roman legion consisted of 6,000 foot soldiers, so 12 legions would be 72,000 angels responding at the snap of Jesus' fingers. 72,000 times 185,000 killed by one angel, we noticed a minute ago, is equal to a minimum human killing power of 13.3 billion. We know, in fact, from Hebrews 12, 22, that there are an innumerable company of angels in heaven. What about Satan? Should we consider Satan an angel? Satan is called the devil or accuser in Matthew 4, verse 1, the tempter in Matthew 4, verse 5, God of this world in 2 Corinthians 4, verse 4, prince of the power of the air, Ephesians 2, verse 2, ruler of the demons, Matthew 12, 24, serpent, Genesis 3, verse 1, Beelzebub, Matthew 12, 24, enemy or adversary, Matthew 13, 39, evil one, Matthew 13, verse 19 and 38, Belial, 2 Corinthians 6, 15, great fiery red dragon, Revelation 12, 3, deceiver, Revelation 12, 9, father of lies, John 8, 44, murderer, John 8, 44, sinner, 1 John 3, verse 8. Although he is not directly identified, Satan certainly seems to be under consideration in Revelation 9, verse 11.
And they had as king over them the angel of the bottomless pit, whose name in Hebrew is Abaddon, but in Greek he has the name Apollyon. Then the fifth angel sounded, and I saw a star fallen from heaven to the earth. To him was given the key to the bottomless pit. If that's right, Satan is the angel of the bottomless pit. In Matthew 25, 41, Jesus speaks of the everlasting fire prepared for the devil and his angels. We read in Revelation 12, verse 9, so the great dragon was cast out, that serpent of old called the devil and Satan, who deceives the whole world. He was cast to the earth, and his angels were cast out with him. Finally, we read in 2 Corinthians 11, verse 13, for such are false apostles, deceitful workers, transforming themselves into apostles of Christ. And no wonder, for Satan himself transforms himself into an angel of light. Therefore, it is no great thing if his ministers also transform themselves into ministers of righteousness, whose end will be according to their works. So the parallels are as follows. False apostles transform themselves into the apostles of Christ. Satan's ministers transform themselves into ministers of righteousness.

And Satan, an angel of darkness, we can conclude, transforms himself into an angel of light. What though about the conclusion that Isaiah 14, verses 12 through 14 describes Satan? Satan, of course, is the most powerful evil angel. How you are fallen from heaven, O Lucifer, son of the morning. How you are cut down to the ground, you who weaken the nations. For you have said in your heart, I will ascend into heaven. I will exalt my throne above the stars of God. I will also sit on the mountain of the congregation, on the farthest sides of the north. I will ascend above the heights of the clouds. I will be like the Most High. Some people insist that this passage uses Lucifer to refer not only to the king of Babylon, but to Satan. Because number one, the king has spoken of falling from heaven, and Satan fell like lightning from heaven, Luke 10, verse 18. And two, the king of Babylon made claims a man would not ordinarily make. I will ascend into heaven. I will exalt my throne above the stars of God. While these grandiose claims are unusual, remember, it was not uncommon in ancient times for kings and emperors to make highly exaggerated claims as if they were deity. Mesopotamian king Naram-Sin claimed divinity in 2200 BC. The people of Egypt considered the pharaohs gods. The cities of Asia Minor called Seleucid ruler Antiochus II, Theos, or God. We read in Acts 12, verse 21, so on a set day, Herod, arrayed in royal apparel, sat on his throne and gave an oration to them. And the people kept shouting, the voice of a god and not of a man. And immediately an angel of the Lord struck him because he did not give glory to God. And he was eaten by worms and died. The apostle writes further in 2 Thessalonians 2, verse 3 and 4, of the man of sin, the son of perdition, who opposes and exalts himself above all that is called God or that is worshipped, so that he sits as God in the temple of God, showing himself that he is God. The Roman rulers in the time of the New Testament referred to themselves as deity. Keep in mind also that in Isaiah 14, verse 5, this passage is introduced as a proverb against the king of Babylon. A proverbial passage is poetic and should not be viewed in the same literal fashion that one would read a plain doctrinal or historical passage. Notice also Isaiah 14, 16, that this king is called a man who no longer torments or terrorizes man. The language of Isaiah 14, verse 19 and 20, sounds much more like an egotistical, earthly king who has died than it does Satan. But you are cast out of your grave like an abominable branch, like the garment of those who are slain, thrust through with a sword, who go down to the stones of the pit like a corpse trodden underfoot. You will not be joined with them in burial because you have destroyed your land and slain your people. Satan hardly seems so vulnerable as one who can still take advantage of us and still walks about like a roaring lion seeking whom he may devour, 1 Peter 5, verse 8. Oh, Satan will be defeated and banished to the lake of fire. But that hadn't happened yet. And it certainly had not happened in Isaiah's day. Revelation 20, verse 10. The devil who deceived them was cast into the lake of fire and brimstone, where the beast and the false prophet are. And they will be tormented day and night forever and ever. What a glorious day that will be. What about Ezekiel 28, verse 11 through 19? Is this passage focused on Satan and his downfall, or on the downfall of the king of Tyre? Now, this passage is more complicated than the one in Isaiah. When one reads the descriptions associated with the king of Tyre, he can't help but think that this is a reference to Satan and not man. You were the seal of perfection, full of wisdom and perfect in beauty.

You were in Eden, the garden of God. Every precious stone was your covering. The workmanship of your timbrels and pipes was prepared for you on the day you were created. You were the anointed cherub who covers. You were on the holy mountain of God. You were perfect in your ways from the day you were created till iniquity was found in you. Taking this language at face value, and assuming that the Prince of Tyre earlier in the chapter and the King of Tyre here refer to different individuals, one would assume Satan is under consideration. There are, however, reasons not to accept this conclusion and instead consider it to refer to the literal King of Tyre. The passage is introduced, first of all, with plain language. Son of man, take up a lamentation for the King of Tyre. Why not interpret this literally? If you take the immediately preceding reference in the same chapter to the Prince of Tyre to be directed at the same individual, this certainly seems like a man. Number two, notice how the earlier reference to the Prince of Tyre serves as a perfect introduction to the same individual. Ezekiel 28, verse 2. Because your heart is lifted up, and you say, I am a god, I sit in the seat of gods in the midst of the seas, yet you are a man and not a god, though you set your heart as the heart of a god. Behold, you are wiser than Daniel. To the Prince of Tyre, to be directed at the same individual, this certainly seems like a man. Number two, notice how the earlier reference to the Prince of Tyre serves as a perfect introduction to the same individual. Ezekiel 28, verse 2. Because your heart is lifted up, and you say, I am a god, I sit in the seat of gods in the midst of the seas, yet you are a man and not a god, though you set your heart as the heart of a god. Behold, you are wiser than Daniel. There is no secret that can be hidden, and your heart is lifted up because of your riches. This language sets up the satirical language applied to the kingdom of Tyre a few verses later. Still speaking to the Prince of Tyre, the Lord makes it clear that this reference is to a man. In verse 9, will you say before him who slays you, I am a god? But you shall be a man and not a god in the hand of him who slays you. You shall die the death of the uncircumcised by the hand of aliens. For I have spoken, says the Lord God. Next, notice that the link between the prince and king of Tyre, verse 5 and 16, trading, is also listed as the root cause of the king of Tyre's fall. Ezekiel 28, verse 16 and 18. It's hard to reconcile trading as the crucial flaw with Satan, but it fits perfectly with a ruler in a key trading seaport. Next, the following wording appropriately describes a disgraced king much better than it does Satan. I cast you to the ground. I laid you before kings that they might gaze at you. I turned you to ashes upon the earth in the sight of all who saw you. All who knew you among the peoples are astonished at you. Verse 17 through 19. Finally, while we can and should resist the devil, James 4, verse 8, in Scripture, men rebuke men, but never angels or the devil. In fact, we read in Jude 9 that even Michael the archangel, when contending with the devil, he disputed about the body of Moses, dared not bring against him a railing accusation, but said, the Lord rebuke thee. Myths about angels. We'll be right back after our song.

0: 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We hope you'll join us every Lord's Day and then gather with us for worship at one of the congregations that will be listed shortly. 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We close with the words the Apostle Paul issued in Romans 16, verse 16. The churches of Christ salute you. Until next week, goodbye, and may God bless you.
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This is an extensive passage. I'm going to read just a few verses in your hearing. The backdrop of the message is in this text. There is an application, of course, to our lives. There's the truth of the word that's in the context, the text of the scripture. And then as we begin this morning, we'll make some comments by introduction regarding current events, as they should all get our interest and should all be of some level of concern to each of us this morning. But as a believer, it ought to be a moment of excitement in knowing that we're closer than we've ever been before to the coming of our wonderful, worthy Lord. I want to pick up my reading this morning in the middle of a message. In the middle of the message of the Apostle Paul, who for the first time is at least, and then from there on out, is referred to as Paul. Verse number 9, he saw is called Paul, and from there on out, he's called Paul. He begins preaching, and verse 13 is where they go to Antioch of Pisidia. That's where they are. They have continued their missionary journey, and we pick it up in the middle of Paul's preaching in a significant portion of Scripture, what I believe is the crux of the message and application for us this morning. If you stand with me for the reading of God's Word, he's been preaching about Jesus. By the way, that's what they preached in the New Testament. They preached about Jesus. He gave a history lesson to those in the synagogue about Israel and how God had blessed them and led them and all of the various leaders and all the prophets and then the patriarchs that had preceded them, the ministry of John the Baptist, then the ministry of Jesus coming, fulfilling the prophecies of the Old Testament, presenting him as Messiah, and then saying God had raised him from the dead. That Jesus was risen from the dead, that he was that he was crucified, that he was buried, that he rose again the third day morning from the grave. He's a resurrected, soon coming Savior. That's the message that they preached then. Peter preached it on the day of Pentecost. Stephen preached that message. Paul is preaching that message throughout the book of Acts. That's the message that they preach. That's the message that we preach today. That's what it's about. Look in verse number 38, if you would, of Acts chapter 13. The Apostle Paul, he's preaching. We pick it up in the middle of his message here. Be it known unto you, therefore, men and brethren, that through this man is preached unto you the forgiveness of sins. What man is that? That's Jesus. Verse number 39, and by him all that believe are justified. Two important theological truths, forgiveness and justification. Justified from all things from which ye could not be justified by the law of Moses. Where the law of Moses fell short, Jesus exceeded it. Jesus superintended it. Jesus overcame it. Verse number 39, and by him all that believe are justified. That's what he said. Then in verse 40, beware therefore, lest that come upon you, which is spoken of the prophets. Behold, ye despisers, and wander and perish, for I work a work in your days, a work which ye shall no wise believe, though a man declare it unto you. Now notice, he's saying, here's the message. Jesus forgives sins. Jesus is the justifier. And if you don't believe him, if you don't heed the warning, if you don't just simply believe him, that's a warning that you have, you are going to be lost, is the idea. Here's what I want us to get this morning by way of this message, and I'll introduce it and lay the groundwork for it. The messaging of the messenger. The messaging of the messenger. Let's pray. Heavenly Father, give us, enable this morning, I pray, beyond my ability. Lord, I pray for these that have had tumbles this morning that you'd thank you for the protection that you've given them. And Lord, we're thankful for those that have gathered here this morning. I'm reminded we'll never gather quite like this again. We'll never gather and have the circumstances that we have this morning like we do this morning. It's unique, but yet, Lord, we know it's God appointed, that there's no mistakes, that you are in charge. And I pray, Lord, you'd have free course of the preaching of the Word of God. In Jesus' name, amen and amen. You may be seated. Now, we talk a lot today about messaging.
We talk about instant messenger. We talk about sending a message by way of a text message. But often you'll hear sometimes on newscast about their messaging. Not just the message, but the messaging or the kind of message that's being sent. And it's not always related to exactly what they're saying, but sometimes it's related to what they're doing or not doing. Or it represents, messaging may represent the posture that they have, the position or the semblance of a position they have or don't have. But the messaging, when I say that, the messaging that's sent from the messenger is not always congruent or the same as or equal to the message that they're delivering. So that's why I give it the title, The Messaging of the Messenger. Do they go together? Your message may say one thing, but how you live and how you act and how you respond, how you react may be different than what you say. The messaging that you give are

With regards to what's going on in our world here on this final Sunday in February of 2022, and we're again looking at the events that have transpired that was somewhat in the backdrop on the horizon, ominously so, as we faced this time we faced the coming week. And now as we look back, we know that Putin has ordered his troops to go into Ukraine. And when I look at that this morning, as most of you have, the Ukrainian president this week had vowed that he would not leave the capital city. And talk about messaging, he's done that with some of the media outlets that they have, with Facebook and various things. But he has vowed that he will not leave the capital city, and he said that he would stay there and he would fight even to the death, even with the onslaught of Putin's invasion of his country. Now, he's given a message that he's saying, here's what I'm going to do, but he's also visibly, other than verbally, he's visibly standing in front of the various places of importance of Ukraine, the Ukrainian capital, and he's saying, I am here, and you can see the evidence that I'm here. Here's my message, but his messaging is matching his message. They're able to see. You're able to see from that footage that he is in fact there. Now, on the other hand, in August of 2021, the Afghan army essentially abandoned the fight against the invading Taliban army. Many thought that they'd pull out, that America would pull out, and that they, with all their arms and equipment that America left behind, that the Afghan army would pick them up and they would fight. And we know that didn't happen. As a matter of fact, they were better equipped with all that they could marshal in terms of the equipment, the guns, the aircraft, the anti-aircraft things that they had, and machinery, and all of the various things that they could fight, and yet their message was that they didn't. Their messaging was different. Everything around them said that they had an opportunity to make a stand. The equipment, the armament that they had, the weapons that they had, even the training that they had from the American forces would say that the message should be that we're going to be strong. The message should be that we're going to be able to withstand the onslaught of the Taliban army. And some were surprised when they just rolled right in and rolled right over, and they came in. But the Ukrainians are not nearly equipped as well, but here's something they're equipped with. They're equipped with a resolve to defend their land and their freedom. And with that in mind this morning, we need to pray and continue to pray for Ukraine. We as Americans, with all the trouble that America has and the issue that America has, and you may not agree with the current leadership or the past leadership, but one thing is for sure, America stands for freedom. The Ukrainians are fighting for their freedom and their soul's survival. Let me say this morning, the messaging of both situations is clear. The Ukrainians are clearly saying through their president, not only are we saying we're going to stand, but there's evidence that they're going to stand. On the other hand, Afghan had every opportunity to stand, but their message by way of appearances would be that they could take a stand, and the messaging was they didn't stand. The reality was they didn't stand, they failed. Some are convinced that the current messaging of the United States leadership in the White House now has been one of weakness. And the way that the Afghanistan situation was handled in August of 2021 through the debunked diplomacy has now removed any hesitancy that Putin may have had by way of what he's doing to Ukraine. At the very least, who is a fledgling democracy, and they are, I believe, an ally of the United States. And whatever hesitancy Putin may have had, many believe that the messaging that the United States sent through its diplomacy, or lack thereof, the messaging that we said, we have all this armament and we are strong and we are powerful,
But when the diplomacy came down and there was no support for Afghan or the

0: withdrawal was so quick that it was debunked diplomacy, and there was no response to that. Some believe that Putin said, well, this should be pretty easy for us to go and overwhelm Ukraine. The messaging did not match the messenger. In these instances, in these current events, we see that one could have stood and had every advantage to stand, and they couldn't. On the other hand, the ones that want to stand seemingly have no advantage, but as we have witnessed already, that their resolve has proven that they are taking a stand. Now, while my message this morning is introduced by those current events, that certainly is not the crux of my message, because I'm thinking about each of us being a messenger, and I'm asking this morning, the question is, our messaging mastering or matching the message that we have? Let me do it by way of this. As I look at these Paul and Barnabas as they made their way on their first missionary journey, in a moment I'm going to introduce this a little bit further, but as they are making their way and going into the cities of Galatia and the city of Antioch, they're going into that region, these events are what transpires around them. But what I want you to see this morning and understand is that they had the message, but their messaging matched the message that they had. In fact, in a moment, I'm going to go through a few things where on their very first missionary journey, they were met with difficulty. They were met with challenges. By the end of the chapter, and then well beyond that, we find that they, with the resistance that they found, it met with the resolve that they had in the message of the gospel of Christ, because as I've read to you this morning, Paul knew and Barnabas knew that there was no forgiveness of sin and no justification for any man unless it would be through and by the one, the Lord Jesus Christ. And so they were resolved to preach that message, and that message gave them a resolve to help that their messaging would match the message that they preached. Now here's what I want to ask you this morning. What would it take to make you quit? What would it take? I don't know if this story is true, but I've heard it a number of different ways and through the years that Abraham Lincoln was being tested in some way by a man who had means to bribe him. And the man offered him so much money, and he said, no, I won't do it for that. No, the answer is no. He went on higher, kept going higher, and every time he said, no, I won't do that. And finally, the man gave him an offer, and he says, you get out of here now, never come back. He said, why'd you get so mad? He said, because you're getting close to my price. You know that story. Let me ask you this morning, what does it take to make you quit? I'm going to suggest to you that these missionaries on their very first missionary journey, while they had a very good start, I'm going to give you a few things before I get to the outline of the message of things that could have made them quit before they ever really got a good start. But my question is, what would it take to make you quit? Or I could say it this way, what happened that made you stop? Paul said to the church at Galatia, he said, you did run well. What hindered you? As a matter of fact, the events that take place here in Antioch of Pisidia and that region that they're in is that region where the Galatian churches were established. And that same Galatian church is where Paul was writing. He said, you ran well, what hindered you? These men could have quit before they ever got started with the odds that they were up against. Let me ask you, what message is sent by your resolve when you stand up and you fight for what you believe? The illustration that I gave of the Ukrainian president, I would say by the message that he gave, not just hidden in a bunker somewhere, but standing outside in front of those places of leadership and those places of government authority in his country, he is saying, not only am I saying this, but my messaging is going to match. And my resolve is I'm going to stand and I'm going to fight. And if I need to, I will die for what I believe in. My question to you is, what will it take to make you quit? Or what was it that made you stop? What is the messaging that we give when we falter in the face of a challenge? What is the message that we give when we falter in the face of resistance? What is the message that we give when things get difficult and temptation comes and hardship comes and we give up and we don't witness and we don't serve the Lord as we once did? What is the message that is sent out? Not what we say, but by what we do or we don't do. What is the message that's given when we falter to our carnal weaknesses or falter to temptation? The message we believe and preach is one, as we preach it, is one of power, it's one of deliverance, it's one of hope. It's one where Paul said here that you had the forgiveness of sins, you are justified by this one man, the Lord Jesus Christ, who rose again the third day morning for our justification. When we face resistance, temptation, how do we handle it? When schedules come and trials come and difficulties come and disappointments come, by the way, they come. Disappointment's going to come. Challenges in life, sicknesses, inconveniences are going to come. You're going to be ridiculed. You're going to be belittled. You're going to be challenged even by good things when it comes to living the faith that you say you believe, serving the one that you say saved you by His grace. And what does the messaging of our action or our inaction really communicate? Those examples I gave the Ukrainian president his messaging seems to match his message. The Afghan illustration, their message didn't seem to match their messaging at all. I say this morning, if along the way you, like the Galatian believers, when Paul said, you did run well, what has hindered you? If there's anything we need in our Christian lives, it's a revival. We need a revival and a stirring in our hearts perpetually, continually, that we'd be stirred for the things of God. Now, let me say this morning, when you think about what I want to, you already know that Paul and Barnabas didn't quit. Let me note with you, they had a good beginning. They had a good beginning. They were on their first missionary journey. They must have been excited about it. As a matter of fact, according to verse number 2 of chapter 13, and I'll just rehearse this with you. In chapter 13, verse 2, they were separated and called by the Holy Spirit. That's a good beginning. If you're going to do anything for God, you need to make sure that it is of God and that you are sent by the Spirit of God to do what He's called. Not only that, but according to verse number 3, they were sanctioned by the church itself at Antioch. The church had laid hands upon them and sent them away in agreement with the Holy Spirit. When I say this morning they had a good beginning, that's a good way to start serving the Lord. Verse number 4 tells us that they were sent of the Holy Ghost. Verse number 5 says, as they were sent, they preached the word. Now, if you've been in church very long, you know those are all good things to say. That is a good start. That's what you ought to be doing. You ought to be spirit-controlled, spirit-sent, and preaching the word. As a matter of fact, when you get to verse number 7, as I preached last week, Sergius Paulus was a respondent to the message, and he sought out to hear the word of God, and later we find that he believed. They experienced some results. Now, wouldn't it be great if when we know we've been called to the Spirit of God, sent by the Spirit of God, the church is blessed what is going on, and we're all in it together, and we're preaching the word, and we have some results, that if we could just run down the road just like that and never be challenged, it'd be good, wouldn't it? But you and I know that's not what life is. As a matter of fact, we have some realistic situations here. By the time we got to verse number 8, we find that Elymas, that sorcerer, resisted the ministry, the message, and the men, the missionaries, Paul and Barnabas. They were resisted. I brought that out last week and talked about it was a wicked resistance. It was empowered, as Paul pointed out, that it was empowered by the devil himself and wickedness. As a matter of fact, the Bible said that in verse number 8 that he withstood their message. He stood against it. I want to tell you this morning, if you think that you bringing the message of the gospel is going to be embraced by everybody and they're going to pat you on the back and say, I'm so glad you told me that, you better read your Bible a little closer. Now, they had a good start. They had the Holy Spirit. They had the church's blessing. They were preaching the word. They had some results. They had a good beginning. But early on, they're met with the resistance by evil. By the way, you can expect it. You can expect when you're going to do a work for God that you're going to be resisted by evil. You say, preacher, that's pretty easy. I know it is, but we need to hear it. It's pretty easy to know that evil is going to resist when we give the message of the gospel because it's a good message that men everywhere need to hear. As a matter of fact, this evil is so bad, and according to verse number 8, not only did he withstand the message, but he tried to turn, Sergius Paulus tried to turn him from believing. We know, and I said it last week, we all know that if we witness to somebody, there's somebody in the background used of the devil that is going to try to say, oh, now you don't want to believe that stuff. Oh, now you don't have time for that. That's foolishness. You know there's no God. You know there's no man that died for everybody. You know you're a smart person. And if you're smart like me, you won't believe that. And that's the devil's work. So you know already that they were resisted. They continued, though. They didn't stop. They continued, although they were resisted by evil. Let me say, we need to have the resolve this morning that when we say this message of the gospel is the message of power and deliverance, of forgiveness and justification, our message needs to match our messaging, and our messaging should be, because it is true, we need to give it to whoever, regardless of the resistance. They continued, though they were resisted by evil. Now, this one may disturb you. Last Sunday night, I preached the message on John Mark. But if you notice in verse number 13 of the 13th chapter, this is a realistic situation. I want to say it this way. They continued, though they were deserted by John Mark. As a matter of fact, the wording, as it says in chapter 15, and a little later, when Barnabas wanted to bring John Mark along, Paul felt and believed that John Mark deserted them. Now, I know a little bit later John Mark came around. Thank God for that. But his desertion was not without impact and effect upon the ones he left on the field. Never think that you deserting, leaving your post of duty does not impact the others around you. The Bible says that we're a body. According to 1 Corinthians 12, that we are part of the body of Christ and we depend on one another. And when you are not fulfilling that which God's placed you and giving your responsibility for, it does impact everybody else. Most of the time we'd like to rush ahead and say, oh, but wait a minute, John Mark, he was profitable to Paul by the time he died, but what did John Mark have to go through? What did those missionaries go through? Because he left a hole in the place of his ministry. Let me tell you, it doesn't matter how small your role in the church may seem to be, how often you don't hear that you're appreciated, maybe you don't feel that you're heard, but understand this, your work is important and you leave a hole when you're not doing what God has called you to do. As they stood on the missionary's threshold of mission and ministry in Pamphylia, as they get going into that Galatian region, John Mark said, I'm going home. I've had enough. Someone said, but though he did finally succeed in the Lord's work, we want to note that the failure was still very costly. He lost privilege. He lost opportunity. He lost respect, and as a result of his failure. I gave the illustration this morning about the Ukrainian president. Whatever else you say about him, don't you respect what he did, what he said, and what he's doing? Let me ask you on the other hand. When I gave the illustration of talking about the Afghans who had all that military equipment and they dropped it and ran, so to speak. Not all of them, but overall, by way of a big picture, they dropped it and ran. Who do you have more respect for? You have more respect for the Ukrainian president who said we're going to stand, and we're standing. And so you're faltering. You may say, I'll stand through thick and thin, but what's your messaging like when it really happens? Mark deserted. I want to say this morning that it had to be discouraging on them when John Mark quit. Is it true? I want to say this morning that through the pandemic, we've had, and this isn't a criticism, but I think we've had some casualties of COVID. I think there's things that's been accentuated because of COVID, and it even gets accentuated within the body life of the church and the function of the church. And whether or not, and you say, well, preacher, we'd just be like everybody else and blame COVID for everything. Well, I think there is a factor there. I think there is a factor. But it had to be discouraging for them when John Mark. Now, I want to tell you, Paul didn't have a lot of patience for it. And you know he didn't, because he felt like he deserted him. Thank God for a Barnabas. I get that. But you know what? Unlike, even though that may have discouraged them because John Mark quit, unlike many Christians today, these men did not let the failure of others keep them from serving the Lord. I know of people who don't come to church because somebody didn't thank him for this, they didn't recognize him for that, they didn't act or react in this way, and they say, I'm not coming to church anymore. Why aren't you coming to church anymore? Well, I'm not going to come because I wasn't thanked, I wasn't recognized, I wasn't appreciated, so I'm just going to quit. So in other words, you're going to be like somebody who says, okay, well, that one didn't do the right thing, so it gives me permission to do the wrong thing. No, you're going to give an answer for what you've done in your own body. They couldn't stand there and say, well, you know what? John Mark went home. We don't have our team together. We're just going to go back too. I don't have time for this. This is uncomfortable. I don't want to do this. John Mark had an important role, and he was ministering to us, and he's going home. No, they kept on serving the Lord. Let me tell you, when others quit around us, you stay in the fight. When others give up and lay it down, and I'm not saying step on them, and I'm not saying put them down, but what I am saying this morning, that we got to stay in the fight, because the reality is, just as there's going to be evil that resists the message, there's going to be people who quit all around us. Believe me, I know. I've been at this long enough to know, and I don't say this in a braggadocious way, I don't mean it at all. What I'm saying is that I've seen the tragedy of lives and potential that was missed and the respect that was lost because when things got tough, and by the way, it's not always when things get tough and life gets difficulty. I've seen people quit the work of God because they've been blessed by the blesser of heaven. I'm not guilty
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4: I'm Paul Stevens. President Trump earlier today talks about the future of artificial intelligence in the U.S.
5: We can put guardrails, we can do this and that, but I think you have a lot of negative forces that are bringing it up that shouldn't be bringing it up, and they're bringing up things that won't happen. 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
4: Republicans are promising $5,000 for every American if they hold on to the House and Senate in November, but House Democratic Leader Hakeem Jeffries is not buying it.
6: Donald Trump promised to actually lower costs on day one. Costs haven't gone down, they've gone up. Donald Trump promised not to start endless wars in the Middle East, but to stop them, and then turned around and did the exact opposite in Iran. Donald Trump even promised to love and cherish Medicaid, and then enacted the largest cut to Medicaid in American history.
4: Leader Jeffries today on ABC's This Week. 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

are. It is another week. My name is Joseph Reed. Welcome into the Singing News Top 20 Weekly Countdown, where we count down the 20 most popular songs in America according to the Singing News Southern Gospel Top 20 Weekly Chart. We'll start the show off this week by reviewing last week's number one by Karen Peck and New River, That's What Faith Looks Like.

Aaron Pick and New River. Last week's number one song, it's second week at number one. That's What Faith Looks Like. We'll see if it can hold on to that top spot. Coming in at number 20 this week, Phillips and Banks from East Tennessee with their latest, Not Today.

no, no, not today. It's Phillips and Banks at number 20 on this week's survey. Number 19, no stranger to the top 20 countdown by Anthem Edition, formerly known as the Old Paths. They're at the Memphis Quartet Show this week in Memphis, Tennessee. Here's Steel Under His Feet.

the Magician. At number 19, Steel Under His Feet. I mentioned the Memphis Quartet Show just a few moments ago, and it's going on actually through today in most of our listening area. But don't worry, you can see some of it on Singing News TV. 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Well, here we are at number 18, a former number one on the countdown, featuring Susan Wisnant. It's the Wisnants with If Not for Christ.

0: Resonance, If Not for Christ, number 18 on the Singing News Top 20 Weekly Countdown. When we come back, we'll count down 17, 16, and 15. Throughout the show today, we'll also have some top 20 bonus cuts. We're going to have a good time. Stick around. I'm Joseph Reed.
1: 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Actor Wesley Snipes celebrates a birthday, and on this day in 1769, hail fell 12 inches deep in Scituate, Massachusetts. If you should lose power on a hot summer day, do you know how long your chilled food will keep? Here's a few rules of thumb. 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A full freezer can keep the temperature for up to 48 hours. 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And if the electricity doesn't return after several hours, go ahead and eat the ice cream. It won't bring the power back, but it'll be a nice consolation. And that is the Old Farmer's Almanac Radio Report. 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
0: Welcome back to the Singing News Top 20 Weekly Countdown. We are at number 17. Here are the Isaacs with More Than a Hollow Hallelujah.

featuring Sonia Isaacs. It's the Isaacs at number 17 with More Than a Hollow Hallelujah. Well, we have a new debut this week, showing up for the first time on the countdown, Jim and Melissa Brady. Here is Jesus Stays at number 16. In the

16. It's Jim and Melissa Brady with Jesus Stays. We're now at the number 15 song for the week. It comes from Poet Voices. This song has showed up on the countdown each week ever since I started hosting back at the end of April. It's hanging on, and I know why. It's incredible. This is I Remember Lost.

0: Cross and Poet Voices, I Remember Lost, at number 15. 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
3: Week one of the NFL continues. The Bears and the Panthers just got going in the third quarter, where Chicago is up 31-24. Early in the third, between the Falcons and the Steelers, where Pittsburgh is up 13-7. The Bills lead the Texans 24-21. They're also in the red zone. The Ravens are up on the Colts 31-16, but Baltimore has ruled out wide receiver Jacoby Lane due to a wrist injury, while Zay Flowers is questionable to return with a hamstring injury. Also, halfway through the third, where the Lions now lead the Saints 21-0 as Jared Goff connected with Amon-Ra St. Brown. The Bengals still lead the Buccaneers 27-20 late in the third quarter, but Joe Burrow did just throw a pick six. At the FIBA Women's World Cup, United States and France going for the gold. U.S. is up right now 60-53 with about 2 minutes to go in the third quarter.
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0: We are back, counting down the 20 most popular songs in America according to the Singing News Southern Gospel Top 20 Weekly Chart. I'm Joseph Reed. At number 14 this week, we have Gold City featuring Jeff Chapman. It's called Rise Up.

Rise Up. That's Gold City at number 14. Man, if you were driving down the road during that song, I hope you were watching your speedometer because you were probably a little heavy on the foot. Man, that song will get your blood pumping, won't it? Joseph Reed here. Look, number 13 has already snuck up on us, folks. It's Peach Goldman with Life Giving Us Life.

0: Goldman with Life Giving Us Life, number 13 on this week's survey. Number 12 comes from Scotty Inman. As you may know, Scotty Inman's father is Clayton Inman, who is really a living legend in Southern gospel music, currently the lead and baritone vocalist for Triumphant Quartet, formerly a longtime tenured member of the Kingdom Heirs, and also before that, the Singing Americans. He's been around a long time, sang on many number one songs. Well, since it is Father's Day weekend, Scotty wants to talk a little bit about his dad.
1: Man, my dad is my hero. He is led by example. He is led by, you know, maybe not what he says, but how he's been and what he does. He has a great reputation. People always look at my dad as somebody that's been consistent and somebody who's just always been a godly man, really. And I'm honored to be his son. And I hope one day my son, Bo, can look at me and go, that's my dad. I'm proud of him like I am my dad.
0: Here's Scotty Inman at number 12 with Motel Bible.

Scotty Inman at number 12 with Motel Bible. Well, there's more of the Singing News Top 20 Weekly Countdown coming up. In the meantime, go on over to Facebook and like our page. Follow us there. It's Singing News Top 20 Weekly Countdown on Facebook. We give away prizes and let you know what's coming up on future shows. We'll be right back. We're going to take a quick break from the countdown for a Singing News Top 20 bonus cut. We're going to feature the Ferguson Family. They have a brand new song. It's called It Could Have Been Me. The Ferguson Family come from Mount Dora, Florida, and they are a fantastic group of people. You have Bill and Brenda, along with their daughter, Lisa Ann, and their son, Stephen. TheFergusonFamilyMusic.com. Here's their brand new song.

0: The Ferguson family with It Could Have Been Me, their latest radio single, and I love it. That album was produced by John Darren Rousey. John Darren is with the Guardians as their lead vocalist. Many years ago, when I first met John Darren, he sang with Karen Peck in New River. That's been quite a while ago. Don't forget, to learn more about the Ferguson family, you can go to thefergusonfamilymusic.com, thefergusonfamilymusic.com, or follow them on social media.
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2: 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You might hear a conversation like this, honey, you're gaining a little weight, aren't you? Well, I don't reckon. I'm still wearing the same pair of pants I wore 3 years ago. And he is 3 inches lower. And then we can't walk straight. People see us coming. They don't know if we're going to turn right, left, or go down the middle.
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0: 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It is Father's Day weekend, and here to share a very special story about Father's Day, Jonathan Wilbur.
4: And my mind goes back, as we remember Father's Day, to my grandfather, J.B. Smith. And I remember going to their home to stay with them and go fishing with my granddaddy. One of the things that really stands out in my mind, my grandfather was born into a very poor family. His father was an alcoholic, and they didn't have much when he was a kid, and he worked so hard his whole life to provide for his family, and he even taught himself to read and math. He only had a third grade education. But something that really touches my heart, as I sat here outside on my mom's porch listening to the birds sing, I remember going to stay with him when I'd be going to school, and the next morning I would get up, and he'd taken my shoes, and he'd cleaned them and used shoe polish to clean my shoes. And he'd have them setting up on a little pedestal. And I remember I'd go down to the kitchen and sit down with him and eat breakfast before school. And he'd say, son, I just want you to know you can tell a lot by a man by how he keeps his shoes. And you know, that still touches me today, because it instilled something in me to work hard and provide for my family. And I just want to say thanks to all the fathers who are out there putting forth a special effort.
0: Thank you, Jonathan. We appreciate that. And now we go to the number 11 song all across the country. It's the Kramers, He Remembers My Sin No More.

number 11 this week, the Kramers with He Remembers My Sin No More. We have more of the Singing News Top 20 Weekly Countdown coming up. I'm Joseph Reed.

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8: 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Hey there, it is Father's Day weekend. I'm Joseph Reed. Happy Father's Day to all of the great fathers out there. Coming in at number 10, we have Ernie Haas and Signature Sound live from Memphis with 99 and

I'm running trying to make 199 and a half just won't do. Ernie Haas and Signature Sound at number 10. Number 9 comes from Sibling Trio this week. It's The Taylors. From the scripture, the Bible says his ears are not too heavy that he can't hear a plea of faith. Here are The Taylors at number 9 with God Has Heard Your Cry.

God has heard your cry. Number 9 on the Singing News Top 20 Weekly Countdown. I want to remind you that Singing News TV is hosting some of the concerts from Memphis Quartet Show. So if you'd like to check those out, get all of the details by going to singingnewstv.com. Here are the Irwins now at number 8 with None But

0: None But Jesus, the Irwins at number 8. We're going to count down 7, 6, and 5 when we come back. I'm Joseph Reed. 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
0: Counting down gospel music's 20 most popular songs this week, I'm Joseph Reed. Here are the Gaither Vocal Band with number 7, Love 'Em Where They Are. Sometimes

That's Love 'Em Where They Are, the Gaither Vocal Band at number 7. Number 6 on the survey this week comes from the Neelands, featuring Autumn Neeland. We just heard that on the Singing News Top 80 Monthly Chart, which is the first official chart of Southern Gospel music. This song will come in August at number 1. That is a celebration. Here they are at number 6. God Won't. It's the Neelands.

That's the Neelands featuring Autumn Neeland, God Won't, at number 6. Well, I've enjoyed some sunshine this week. My birthday was last week, and Father's Day is this weekend, so my lovely wife bought me a new charcoal smoker and grill, and I've been using it over the past few days. Nothing says summer quite like barbecuing. I love the sunshine, even on a cloudy day. Here's Jeff and Sherry Easter, along with the Archers, at number 5 on the countdown this week.

0: That's Jeff and Cherry with the Archers. That sunshine on a cloudy day at number five. Well, we have numbers 4, 3, and 2 to go before we reach that top spot. Who is it going to be? We'll stick around and find out. I'm Joseph Reed. 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
2: Week one of the NFL continues. The Bears and the Panthers just got going in the third quarter, where Chicago is up 31-24. Early in the third, between the Falcons and the Steelers, where Pittsburgh is up 13-7. The Bills lead the Texans 24-21. They're also in the red zone. The Ravens are up on the Colts 31-16, but Baltimore has ruled out wide receiver Jacoby Lane due to a wrist injury, while Zay Flowers is questionable to return with a hamstring injury. Also, halfway through the third, where the Lions now lead the Saints 21-0 as Jared Goff connected with Amon-Ra St. Brown. The Bengals still lead the Buccaneers 27-20 late in the third quarter, but Joe Burrow did just throw a pick six. At the FIBA Women's World Cup, United States and France going for the gold. U.S. is up right now 60-53 with about two.

That's Mercy River, the Down East Boys at number four this week. Number three comes from the Kingdom Heirs Dollywood's Premier Quartet. They're also doing select summer dates across the country. You can follow them on social media to see where you can see these guys live in concert. Here they are. No better time.

0: No better time. It's the Kingdom Heirs at number 3 on the survey this week. I enjoy hanging out with you so much here on the show, and I love hearing from you. 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Also, we leave room for special requests. 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The Guardians show up at number 2 with their latest. It's called Kick Up My Heels and Sing, and Pat Barker is here to share his thoughts on Father's Day.
1: Well, as a father of 4, I've gotten a lot of Father's Day gifts. Some of them I've actually used. Probably the best gift I ever got, my son, Andy, when he was 8 years old, asked me to come outside, and he pulled out his little phone, and he played me the song Good, Good Father. And he said, every time I hear this, I think of you. And it just brought me to tears. And my thought was, oh, if you think I'm a good father, just wait till you get a little older and you realize just how good God truly is. But I will never forget sitting there with my son listening to that song. Have a blessed Father's Day.

kick up my heels and sing. That's number two this week, The Guardians. The Guardians are still on the lookout for a new baritone vocalist in the absence of Scott Mullins, who joined Greater Vision. Been traveling on the road with them the past few weeks is my buddy Dale Forbes. Dale is no stranger to Southern Gospel Quartet music. He spent many years on the road with the Anchorman, also the Singing Americans. I've been seeing some video clips on Facebook of Dale singing with the Guardians over the past week. He is just a pro's pro. We've got the number one song coming up in just a few minutes. Who's it going to be? Stick around and find out. This is the Singing News Top 20 Weekly Countdown. It's time for another Singing News Top 20 Weekly Countdown bonus cut. This is the brand new song from The Kingsmen featuring lead vocalist Cole Watson. This is Soul Set Free.

Soul Set Free. It's The Kingsmen featuring Cole Watson. Another Singing News Top 20 Countdown bonus cut. I first met Cole Watson back in 2016 when he was singing with a group out of Gadsden, Alabama that his late father started. They're called Exodus, and you've even heard their songs featured right here on this show before. The Kingsmen are still searching for their new tenor vocalist in the absence of Thomas Nally, who came off the road to pursue other opportunities. We certainly wish Thomas and the Kingsmen the best in this transition.

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1: No, I have some habits kind of drive crazy, things I do that kind of, she doesn't like habits that I have. Here's the thing, I talk in my sleep a little bit of a sleep talker, and yeah, I am. And I also sleep with my eyes open every once in a while. And yeah, right? Here's what gets really creepy. Sometimes I combine the two, right? Imagine roll over in bed and having me stare at you, you know? It's like, Mr. Jenkins wants more soup. I like cheese.
0: There's more laughs for you in our free app for iPhone and Android over at DarrenStreblo.com.

Welcome back to the countdown. Joseph Reed here. So thrilled to have you with me. The number one song is coming up in just a moment. But first, I want to tell you about something I'm passionate about. I've told you about it for the past few weeks here on the show. I've spent over 25 years in children's and family pastor ministry. Even before that, I pastored with my father, Cecil Reed. He is 81 years young and my hero. My dad is going through some early onset dementia, so please pray for him.

0: Bibles into the hands of new believers who don't have Bibles. They don't have access to Bibles. We're going to Africa. And if you wonder why we're going to the continent of Africa, it's very simple. They are the number one continent in the world where people are getting saved in record numbers. As a matter of fact, the most Christian conversions in the world are going on right now in Africa. We've got to get them Bibles. They are waiting on them. And we have a goal of 3,000 Bibles by July 4th. We're about a third of the way there. We need your help to get there. Now, $5 sends a Bible. That's not a lot to invest in giving the Word of God to someone who needs it. 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For a special Father's Day message, here is Matthew and Carrie of Karen Peck in New River to talk about their dad, Ricky Gooch.
1: One of my favorite dad memories was every year on vacation, Dad and me would always build sandcastles. And for some reason this year, with it being summertime, that is my favorite memory.
2: And my favorite memory is, I remember one spring, he came home from work around lunchtime, and he took Matthew and I to get new bicycles. And I just remember that was the most fun day, because we got new bicycles and we went home and we rode them around. And that just is a big memory that stands out to me.
0: Ricky Gooch is one of the finest, and he's a cancer survivor. That perfectly leads us up to the number one song for 3 weeks in a row, Karen Peck and New River with That's What Faith Looks Like. If you

Warren Peck and New River, number one. That's what faith looks like. We've had a great time hanging out with you today. My name is Joseph Reed. This has been the Singing News Top 20 Weekly Countdown. Happy Father's Day. See you next time.

0: And now, you are there with Jerry Stewart.
1: Hello, I'm Jerry Stewart. When you meet someone and begin to exchange information, the who, the what, the where, the when, there is one question commonly asked which we normally answer only halfway. What's the question? In a moment, you will know, because you are there. When we meet someone new and we talk long enough, we'll usually come to that big question, what do you do? Have you noticed that we have come to answer that question with our occupation or job status? Oh, I'm a baker, a barber, a banker, a cook, a stay-at-home mom. All correct answers, but only a one-half answer. You see, what we do in our lives goes way beyond our occupation. It has more to do with our example, our influence, what we impart to others all day, every day. Because no matter how you spend your day, you are always making your impression on others. Take a moment and think of the people in your lifetime who you remember most. Why does that person come to your mind? Because their influence made an impression on you that stuck. And whether you like it or not, what they did played a part in making you who you are today. Even if their influence and the impression they made was bad or negative, chances are you took that impression and decided to do or be the opposite. Now, my point is this, with story to follow. We are all both sides of a model or mold. On one side, it is soft like clay, so we are impressed by the influence on others. This is a big part of who we become as a person. But the other side of this model or mold is an impression maker. And every day, every moment of your life, you are making your impressions on someone else. You are playing your own part in making them who they are. When I was a boy growing up in Texas, I played a lot of baseball. I had plenty of coaches and learned a lot about the game. But the one lesson I remember most was about much more than just baseball. When I was 11, my team was playing for the league championship. And when it came to the final game, the final inning, the game was tied. And the coach put me in to pitch. And with two outs, our catcher missed an easy play at home, and we lost the game. I was so mad that I threw down my hat and stomped off the field. Later in the parking lot, my coach, Mr. Moody, called me over. I expected he was going to try and console my bruised spirit, but instead he said, "Jerry, I was disappointed in you tonight." I thought he was talking about my pitching, but he wasn't. He said, "The way you acted on the mound when the error was made, that was not the way a boy or a man or anyone should act." And that's when he told me something I have never forgotten. He said, "Your life will go on from here, and how you do in life, your example, your impression will be measured not by how hard you can throw a ball or run a base. Your life will be measured by how you conduct yourself." After that night, I watched Mr. Moody and just how he conducted himself. He coached us hard. He loved to win. But above all, he never forgot who he was as a man. And his character always shined. What we need today in America is men and women who, not by their words, but by their actions, can be role models for our nation. Measured not by their accomplishments, but by their character. Now, let me ask you, what do you do? I'm Jerry Stewart, and now you know, because you are there.
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3: Fox News, I'm Carmen Roberts. And Iranian state media says that an Iranian cargo vessel was struck early today in the Strait of Hormuz, killing one person and injuring four. President Trump speaking in Ireland today.
4: "I will tell you this. Iran wants to make a deal so bad. They are calling constantly. They want to make a deal. They got to make the right deal. I'm not going to make a deal that's no good."
3: That attack is drawing attention back to the strait after Iran-backed Houthi rebels captured an island in another key oil route in the Red Sea. Mounting pressure on Ukraine after more deadly Russian strikes.
5: Russian President Vladimir Putin out with a new warning to the West. He says sending European troops into Ukraine would amount to a direct conflict with Russia. This after some European leaders backed a potential peacekeeping force.
3: Fox's Claudia Cowan. 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
2: 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I'm John Payton. 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

0: The Judds with The Sweetest Gift. The Lost Dogs formed in the early 90s and released its debut album, Scenic Routes, in 1992. The band mixes a style which has been applauded by both fans of alternative country and Christian music.
1: A wider range of genres continued to flourish through the music when, after the 1999 release of Gift Horse, guitarist and vocalist Gene Eugene passed away at the Green Room, the Lost Dogs recording studio.

0: Dust on the Bible from the Lost Dogs and The Sweetest Gift from the Judds. Lee Greenwood, hailing from Sacramento, used his musical training on the casino circuit, working in the green felt jungles of Reno and Las Vegas.
1: Lee dealt cards by day and sang in dark lounges by night. Here's Lee Greenwood with his signature song, the self-written God Bless the USA, which earned the Song of the Year honors from the Country Music Association.

0: Lee Greenwood with God Bless the USA. I'm Randy Hill. 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
1: 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Actor Wesley Snipes celebrates a birthday, and on this day in 1769, hail fell 12 inches deep in Scituate, Massachusetts. If you should lose power on a hot summer day, do you know how long your chilled food will keep? Here's a few rules of thumb. If you keep the doors closed, items in your refrigerator should be fine for up to 4 hours. A full freezer can keep the temperature for up to 48 hours. You might consider moving items from the fridge to the freezer, but avoid opening the door too much. And if the electricity doesn't return after several hours, go ahead and eat the ice cream. It won't bring the power back, but it'll be a nice consolation. And that is the Old Farmer's Almanac Radio Report. 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

0: Grammy-nominated artist Susan Ashton with You Move Me. As an emeritus member of both the Country Music and Rock and Roll Hall of Fame and winner of the 1991 Grammy Legend Award, Johnny Cash has more than 150 charted hits to his credit.
1: Johnny is a grand old man of Nashville. 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
4: The Saints have come back to tie the game against the Lions in Detroit. They are now tied at 24 with about 40 seconds to go. The Lions do have the ball around midfield. With about 5 minutes to go, it's been all Bears in the last couple of minutes, because now they lead the Panthers 52-31, and down to the final minute in Houston, where the Bills do lead the Texans 36-31. Texans have the ball with about 30 seconds to go, and they have the ball at Buffalo's 27-yard line. The Bengals held on 33-27 against the Buccaneers. Ravens roll past the Colts 41-23. Derrick Henry with three rushing touchdowns. The Jaguars crushed the Browns 34-10, and the Jets beat the Titans 23-10. And at the FIBA Women's World Cup Final, USA defeated France 97-79 for their fifth straight gold medal.
5: WFGH. Well, snap my suspenders. This is the Lone Star Revival, the best gospel in the country. Lone

0: singer-songwriter Ray Stevens with Yes, Jesus Loves Me. And you, and her, and them, and him. All right, I'm John Payton. We'll be right back with your Lone Star Revival and the testifying works of Elvis Presley and Faith Hill.
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3: 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Why? Out here on the West Coast, we've got everything. We've got the sunshine. We've got the sand. We've got surf. We've got Hollywood. What have you got? 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

0: Jennings got a job at radio station KLLL, where he befriended Buddy Holly during one of the station's shows. Holly became Jennings' mentor, teaching him guitar licks and collaborating on songs.
1: Later that year, Waylon became the temporary bass player for Buddy's band, the Crickets, playing with a rock and roller on his final tour. Here's Waylon Jennings and Jesse Coulter with Words of Wisdom. Storms never last.

0: Waylon Jennings and Jesse Coulter, Storms Never Last. 20 years have passed since the alleged death of Elvis Presley, yet the reportedly deceased singer, still widely acclaimed as the king of rock and roll, continues to sell records, and ironically won his only Grammy for his gospel works.
1: At the time of his purported death from a heart attack, the king was dressed in blue pajamas and had been thumbing through a copy of The Scientific Search for the Face of Jesus. Here's Elvis with Peace in the Valley.

down the road, then Elvis with Peace in the Valley. Neo honky tonker Mark Chestnut parlayed a solid grounding in classic country into chart topping stardom during the 90s. 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
2: When it comes to news, we're first in country. Country News Now. Dylan Scott's new album is out now, and he says his kiddos influence how he writes these days.
3: They're going around the house going, raise hell on the weekends. And I'm just like, golly, am I bad dad, you know? Because we just don't use that language in the house. And so we can't sit here and sing the wheels on the bus go round and round. You know, we still have to put out what we got to put out. But I am careful about it to an extent.
2: I'm Lisa Manning for Country News Now.

Hello, I'm Jerry Stewart, and this is One Moment in America. When I was a boy growing up in Texas, one of my dad's favorite questions was, "Son, if you call a dog's tail a leg, how many legs does he have?" The answer? Listen to this story. When I was a young boy and I came to my dad with something someone had told me, often he would ask me the question, "Son, if you call a dog's tail a leg, how many legs would he have?" 5, right? No. Calling a tail a leg doesn't make it a leg. My point? 2 points. First, don't be so quick to believe something just because someone says it's so. Check it out for yourself. Second, be sure before you say something as fact that it is fact. There's way too much half-truths and downright lies flying around our country today. Please don't add to that list. Instead, be a truth-teller. I'm Jerry Stewart, and that was One Moment in America.

0: And now, You Are There with Jerry Stewart.
1: Hello, I'm Jerry Stewart. When you meet someone and begin to exchange information, the who, the what, the where, the when, there is one question commonly asked which we normally answer only halfway. What's the question? In a moment, you will know, because you are there. When we meet someone new and we talk long enough, we'll usually come to that big question, what do you do? Have you noticed that we have come to answer that question with our occupation or job status? Oh, I'm a baker, a barber, a banker, a cook, a stay-at-home mom. All correct answers, but only a one-half answer. You see, what we do in our lives goes way beyond our occupation. It has more to do with our example, our influence, what we impart to others all day, every day. Because no matter how you spend your day, you are always making your impression on others. Take a moment and think of the people in your lifetime who you remember most. Why does that person come to your mind? Because their influence made an impression on you that stuck. And whether you like it or not, what they did played a part in making you who you are today. Even if their influence and the impression they made was bad or negative, chances are you took that impression and decided to do or be the opposite. Now, my point is this, with story to follow. We are all both sides of a model or mold. On one side, it is soft like clay, so we are impressed by the influence on others. This is a big part of who we become as a person. But the other side of this model or mold is an impression maker. And every day, every moment of your life, you are making your impressions on someone else. You are playing your own part in making them who they are. When I was a boy growing up in Texas, I played a lot of baseball. I had plenty of coaches and learned a lot about the game. But the one lesson I remember most was about much more than just baseball. When I was 11, my team was playing for the league championship. And when it came to the final game, the final inning, the game was tied. And the coach put me in to pitch. And with two outs, our catcher missed an easy play at home, and we lost the game. I was so mad that I threw down my hat and stomped off the field. Later in the parking lot, my coach, Mr. Moody, called me over. I expected he was going to try and console my bruised spirit, but instead he said, "Jerry, I was disappointed in you tonight." I thought he was talking about my pitching, but he wasn't. He said, "The way you acted on the mound when the error was made, that was not the way a boy or a man or anyone should act." And that's when he told me something I have never forgotten. He said, "Your life will go on from here, and how you do in life, your example, your impression will be measured not by how hard you can throw a ball or run a base. Your life will be measured by how you conduct yourself." After that night, I watched Mr. Moody and just how he conducted himself. He coached us hard. He loved to win. But above all, he never forgot who he was as a man. And his character always shined. What we need today in America is men and women who, not by their words, but by their actions, can be role models for our nation. Measured not by their accomplishments, but by their character. Now, let me ask you, what do you do? I'm Jerry Stewart, and now you know, because you are there.
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3: Carmen Roberts, reports of an attack on an Iranian cargo ship and ramped-up fighting is worsening the world's oil supplies.
4: The U.S. military, which has previously struck Iranian-flagged vessels while enforcing a blockade, has not claimed responsibility. A second ship in the vital waterway was also reportedly hit by a projectile.
3: Fox's Claudia Cowan. AI becomes a hot topic for Americans as industry leaders call for a slowdown in its development. Maryland Democratic Governor Wes Moore tells Fox News AI can provide many benefits, but
5: we need guardrails. You know, this cannot be something that is being regulated from Washington and then dictated to our states, because it's our people that end up suffering the consequences of it.
3: Anthropic AI CEO Dario Amode says the AI industry needs time to catch up. America's listening to Fox News.
6: With a Wall Street Business Report, I'm Bob Agnew. Major oil companies have reported massive profits while the fighting between Iran and the U.S. impeded petroleum shipments. Prices for Brent crude oil soared above $100 a barrel for much of the spring months. Another hacking incident raising more questions about AI security and controls.
7: Anthropic says its Claude AI models hacked into three organizations during testing. This comes just days after OpenAI reported that its AI models went rogue and hacked into another company. San Francisco-based Anthropic says it discovered the incident after reviewing more than 140,000 test runs. The company says it launched the large-scale cybersecurity review in response to the OpenAI incident.
6: That is Rich Thomason reporting at the close on Wall Street. The Dow was up 276 points. The Nasdaq picked up 138. For the Wall Street Business Report, I'm Bob Agnew.

Welcome to the America's Bluegrass Gospel Show, coming to you from the America's Bluegrass Studio, located in the cradle of bluegrass music, Eastern Kentucky. I'm your host, the Bowman. On this program, we got Ernie Thacker, Balsam Range, Alan Bibby in Grasstown, Dole Austin and Quicksilver, Darren and Brooke Aldridge, and so many others. And as always, we're going to start the program off with Ron Stewart playing the America's Bluegrass theme.

Let's start the show off with another one from the America's Favorite Hymns, recorded in 2005. This is going to be the America's Bluegrass Band backing up Ernie Thacker on Zion's Hill, right here on the America's Bluegrass Gospel Show.

Right there is my buddy, Mr. Colonel Drayden Gordon, doing the Old Ship of Zion from 2020. If I'm not mistaken, he was about 16 years old when he recorded that. Now, how about the latest from Balsam Range? Kinetic Tone is their latest recording. Here's God Knows on the America's Bluegrass Gospel Show.

0: 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Dale Ann Bradley, Tina Adair, JB and Jamie Daly, and Alan Bobby and Grasstown are coming up next on the America's Bluegrass Gospel Show.
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2: I'm Michelle Polino. Country Thunder Arizona just dropped its 2026 lineup, and the 30th anniversary is stacked. Lainey Wilson, Zach Top, Brooks and Dunn, and Gavin Adcock will headline the four-day festival, running April 9th through the 12th at Canyon Moon Ranch in Florence. The weekend bill also includes Waylon Wyatt, Jackson Dean, Dasha, Lone Star, Scotty McCreary, and more. 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Todd Snyder, a singer, songwriter, and raconteur who helped shape the alt-country and Americana music movements, died. He was 59. The cause of death was pneumonia. Born in Portland, Oregon, and relocating to Northern California after high school, he rambled his way to Texas in the 80s and eventually migrated to Nashville, becoming a key figure in the rough-edged East Nashville scene. His 2004 album, East Nashville Skyline, is considered essential to the alt-country catalog. That's Fox Country on Fox News.
0: Here comes Dale Ann Bradley and Tina Adair. 2020, they put out a great recording called Old Darlin'. Let's take a listen to this one right here. It's called Holding God's and Changing Hand, right here on the America's Bluegrass Gospel Show.

That was Glory Land on the program with JB and Jamie Daly. JB is the father of Jamie Daly. They put out a recording called Step Back in Time in 2020. And let's go with another one from 2020. It's Bill Lawson and Quicksilver. I'm Going to Heaven. It's live from Prague right here on the America's Bluegrass Gospel Show.

0: You can feel it in your soul from 2015. Alan, Bobby, and Grasstown right there on a good one. Don't go nowhere. Darren and Brooke Aldridge and Aaron Ramsey are coming up next on the America's Bluegrass Gospel Show.
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2: In week one of the NFL, the Chicago Bears scored 59 points to defeat the Panthers 59-37. Caleb Williams threw for 269 yards and two touchdowns. He also had two rushing touchdowns in the win. The Bills outscored the Texans in Houston 36-31. Josh Allen threw for 334 yards and two touchdowns. He also had two rushing touchdowns. The Bengals held on 33-27 against the Buccaneers. Ravens rolled past the Colts 41-23. Lamar Jackson threw for 324 yards and a touchdown. He also had a rushing touchdown, while Derrick Henry had three rushing touchdowns. The Jaguars crushed the Browns 34-10. Jets beat the Titans 23-10. Steelers had a 20-13 win over the Falcons. And the Saints and the Lions went to overtime, but the Lions survived 31-30. At the FIBA Women's World Cup, USA wins gold for a fifth straight time.

Darren and Brooke Aldridge right there on the Blue Road doing a good one, a brand new one called The Truth, The Light, The Way. That's on a brand new recording on Billy Blue Records called Blue Collar Gospel from the pen of Rick Lane. Good stuffies right there. Now it's brand new music from Aaron Ramsey. It's Church Steeple High on a Hillside right here on America's Bluegrass Gospel Show.

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2: I'm Michelle Polino. Country Thunder Arizona just dropped its 2026 lineup, and the 30th anniversary is stacked. Lainey Wilson, Zach Top, Brooks and Dunn, and Gavin Adcock will headline the four-day festival, running April 9th through the 12th at Canyon Moon Ranch in Florence. The weekend bill also includes Waylon Wyatt, Jackson Dean, Dasha, Lone Star, Scotty McCreary, and more. 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Todd Snyder, a singer, songwriter, and raconteur who helped shape the alt-country and Americana music movements, died. He was 59. The cause of death was pneumonia. Born in Portland, Oregon, and relocating to Northern California after high school, he rambled his way to Texas in the 80s and eventually migrated to Nashville, becoming a key figure in the rough-edged East Nashville scene. His 2004 album, East Nashville Skyline, is considered essential to the alt-country catalog. That's Fox Country on Fox News.
0: How about some brand new music on the program by Authentic Unlimited? This comes from their recording called The Gospel Sessions, Volume 2 on Billy Blue Records. Here's one called You Know What I Need, right here on the America's Bluegrass Gospel Show.

Ralph Stanley, the Clinch Mountain Boys right there. You heard Keith Whitley on the vocal on that one with Traveling the Highway Home. My time's up on the America's Bluegrass Gospel Show. I gotta go. Thank you. See you. Bye.

0: like when you were out of town.
1: I'm walking away.
0: But the sex was great.
1: I'm walking away.
0: At least that's what my best friend's brother said.
1: I'm walking away.
0: You know, you're right. We should always stay in touch.
1: I'm walking away.
0: This is your new email address, right?

0: WFGH, Fort Gay, Wayne County Schools Broadcasting.
1: And Roberts, whoever wins, AI wins. That's from President Trump, who appeared to downplay the technology's potential safety concerns, despite warnings from some AI developers.
2: I think you have a lot of negative forces that are bringing it up that shouldn't be bringing it up, and they're bringing up things that won't happen.
1: Well, that viewpoint differs from House Minority Leader Hakeem Jeffries.
3: We should take decisive action now so that we can slow down, as the CEOs have recently acknowledged, slow down the pace of development.
1: The New York Democrat on ABC's This Week, President Trump is due back in D.C. tonight. Rescuers in Indonesia are searching for about 130 people missing after a passenger ferry capsized in the Java Sea early today. Six people are confirmed dead. 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

0: Dickens, here on the Louisiana Hayride. His name is...
1: Hank Williams.
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0: And welcome, everybody, to the beautiful and historic Lyric Theater here in our hometown of Lexington, Kentucky. 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We're celebrating this amazing world of beautiful, wonderful, rustic, raw, grassroots, urban and rural music. It's a, we liken Wood Songs to a grand multimedia front porch. Artists come from everywhere to be on our broadcast, and we say it every week. You don't have to be famous to be on Wood Songs. You just have to be very, very good. And that is certainly the case of both of the artists that are true, genuine American blues masters. If you love the blues, this is the show. So put on your seatbelts and get ready. First up is a legend in the world of the blues. He comes from a great DNA. He's the grandson of R.L. Burnside. He's carrying the mantle of the blues in such an honorable and pristine way. He's a master musician. He's got a great album called Hill Country Love. This is a tune off that album called Closer. Please welcome the amazing Cedric Burnside to the Wood Songs Old Time Radio Hour.

0: From his album Hill Country Love, Closer is a song. Cedric Burnside, it's nice to have you back. This is a return visit for you. We're so grateful. We admire you so much, and your background is incredible. Let's go back to you as a youngster, and you're learning how to play music. You're just barely 11, 12 years old, right? What was happening at that age where you started picking up the musical DNA from your grandfather?
1: Well, besides, I born with it in my blood. You know, I just remember my big dad and them doing house parties, you know, just about every other weekend. And
0: now, you refer to R.L. Burnside as Big Daddy. So when we hear you talking,
1: Big Daddy R.L.
0: The man.
1: All right.
0: Go ahead.
1: And yeah, I was about 6, 7 years old, and I just remember listening at that music and falling in love with it as a young child. You know, I was one of many grandchildren. I think I was the only one just in amazement, like, wow, I am going to play that music, you know, someday.
0: And as it turned out, your grandfather, Big Daddy, loved having you play with him. So you're 13 years old, and you're taken to Canada. So what happened there? What's going on there?
1: Well, I had been playing in the juke joints. I started playing in the juke joints when I was about 10.
0: Now, isn't that just like just a little not legal? Just a little bit?
1: Yeah, you're right.
0: How does a 10-year-old pass for someone who can go into a juke joint?
1: We was the band, you know. Yeah. It was me, my Uncle Gary Burnside. He was 12, I was 10. They was hiding us behind the beer coolers, you know, for the police wouldn't send us home. So, you know, we was the band.
0: But weren't you on stage playing? I mean, didn't everybody see you playing?
1: Yeah, they saw me, you know, but they also let me know when the police were coming in. So
0: you'd run back.
1: So I had to run behind the beer cooler, you know.
0: Well, let's give some props to Big Daddy.
1: Good teacher.
0: You're right. Well, that in itself is a big story. So you're 13 years old. You're in Canada. This is kind of your first professional, real, you're on the road gig, right?
1: Correct.
0: So what was happening that night? What do you remember from that night?
1: Well, I definitely remember having butterflies. I have to say, I wasn't used to playing to such a big crowd. You know, I was only used to playing in the juke joints. Mm-hmm. And I have to say, I wasn't used to playing to a predominantly white crowd. And so I didn't know how, you know, they was going to like the music. Is they going to like it? He was like, no, just do what you do. Just do what you do and it's going to be all right. And after the first song, you know, everybody started clapping and whistling. And I was like, all right, then, and you know, butterflies went away, and you know, I've been doing it ever since. The rest is history.
0: Well, you've got an amazing history. We're going to talk more about it in the second half hour. We want to describe more what the juke joint atmosphere is like. Bobby Rush has been on the show several times. He's described it a lot, but I would love to get your description of it too. So you've got an album that came out a couple years ago. It's called I Be Tryin', and this is a tune called What Makes Me Think. It is the amazing Cedric Burnside on the Woodstock.

0: From his album, I Be Tryin', What Makes Me Think, Cedric Burnside, and powerful drums by Joseph Johnson on the back there, doing a great job. Pounding the one. If you want to know more about the music of Cedric Burnside, make his music part of your home music collection, you just visit the Wood Songs website, click on the archive page. This is show number 1108. You find out more about Cedric Burnside as well as our next artist, and she has got a fantastic project out. She is a master blues artist. You're going to hear her voice here shortly, but her new album is about a legendary, iconic blues master herself. It was a woman named Memphis Minnie, who she was a magnificent guitar player, and she even outplayed Big Bill Brunzi in a contest. And she had back in 1927, there was this massive flood in Mississippi, and 2 years later she recorded a song that became quite famous at the time. So this is her voice. We want you to hear what Memphis Minnie sounded like and how she influenced the world of rock and roll.
1: Heaven keeps on rain, heaven going to break.
0: Now that was 1929. In 1970, Led Zeppelin picked that song to include on their fourth album. It's an amazing track. John Bonham, amazing drummer. Robert Plant playing harmonica on this Memphis Minnie song. The amazing Memphis Minnie, and we're going to give tribute to her on this wonderful album called When the Levee Breaks, the music of Memphis Minnie in the hands and voice of this incredible artist. She's going to do a song off the album called Me and My Chauffeur Blues. Please welcome Candace Ivory to the Wood Songs, Old Time Radio Hour.

0: the voice of Candace Ivory, me and my chauffeur blues. Beautiful song. Candace, it's so nice to have you here.
1: Thank you for having me.
0: We've got to give some props to your piano player, Ben Levin, playing, just rocking it out on the keyboard, returning to Wood Songs. So, Candace, you come from a small town in Tennessee, same little town that Coco Taylor was born in.
1: That's right, Millington, Tennessee.
0: So, but now you're home-based in St. Louis.
1: Well, I was born in Millington, Tennessee, on the Naval Base. My family is from Memphis. I grew up in the South, and so I call Memphis home. But
0: is this where your attraction to the music of Memphis Minnie might have been born? The influence there is.
1: Definitely. My family is a big blues and gospel family in Memphis and Mississippi. Like Cedric, I was with my big daddy at the juke joint as well. I was a designated driver.
0: Making sure all the 12-year-olds got home safely, did
1: right.
0: you?
1: Right. I became a professional at 14, so it was kind of like I had my first gig on Beale Street at the old Willie Mitchell's Club, which became Legends.
0: Well, speaking of Legends, you ended up with a residency at the Kennedy Center, of all things. And
1: right, thank you.
0: Now your album comes out. You were kind of planning on this album. We'll talk more about it in the second half hour, but you were planning this album, and, you know, the pandemic hit and everything, but now it's the 50-year anniversary.
1: I've always wanted to do something for her because she just has been such a, you know, inspiration in my life. But it just so happened that the 50th anniversary of her death, you know, it just was an opportune moment for me to work with Charlie Hunter on it.
0: Memphis Minnie's story is both amazing, it's musical, and it's heartbreaking at the same time. So we're going to explore that to show why your album is a very, very powerful and important piece of musical work. Her album is called When the Levee Breaks, the Music of Memphis Minnie. This is a tune called World of Trouble, very appropriate for these days. Candace Ivory on the Wood Songs Old Time Radio Hour.
1: Thank you.

0: Candace Ivory on Wood Songs from her album When the Levee Breaks, the music of Memphis Minnie. We're here with Candace Ivory. We've got the incredible Cedric Burnside, songs from his new album, Hill Country Love. Stay with us for the second half hour. Wait till you hear the true story of Memphis Minnie and why this is a very powerful Wood Songs broadcast. We'll be back right after this.
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0: Fox Sports Studios in Los Angeles. Here's Monsi Bolaños.
1: In week one of the NFL, the Chicago Bears scored 59 points to defeat the Panthers 59-37. Caleb Williams threw for 269 yards and two touchdowns. He also had two rushing touchdowns in the win. The Bills outscored the Texans in Houston 36-31. Josh Allen threw for 334 yards and two touchdowns. He also had two rushing touchdowns. The Bengals held on 33-27 against the Buccaneers. Ravens rolled past the Colts 41-23. Lamar Jackson threw for 324 yards and a touchdown. He also had a rushing touchdown, while Derrick Henry had three rushing touchdowns. The Jaguars crushed the Browns 34-10. Jets beat the Titans 23-10. Steelers had a 20-13 win over the Falcons. And the Saints and the Lions went to overtime, but the Lions survived 31-30. At the FIBA Women's World Cup, USA wins gold for a fifth straight time.
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4: Thank you, Taj Mahal. Welcome back, everybody. It's great to have you here. An amazing show celebrating the different rainbow colors of the blues, and it's just a beautiful thing to see. 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We're on hundreds of stations like 89.1 KCLE in St. Louis, Missouri. We're in the 11 stations of WVFT in Virginia. We're on Red River Radio Network across Louisiana, Northeast Texas, and South Arkansas. 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Two different channels in 177 nations, from South Korea to Kuwait, plus every single military base in the world, every U.S. naval ship in the world, every Coast Guard vessel sailing in North America. And as always, especially these days with what's going on in the world, we want to acknowledge the men and women tuning in out there. And they're getting to enjoy some amazing music from Candace Ivory and also from Cedric Burnside. He is a master blues player. What you're hearing is his electric guitar and the powerful drums behind him. It's that simple, but it's that powerful as well. His album is called Hill Country Love. This is a tune called Toll on They Life. It is Cedric Burnside on the Wood Songs. Old Time Radio.

0: From his album Hill Country Love, Toll on Thy Life, Cedric Burnside. Percussion is very important to your style of music.
1: Oh, yes.
0: So you're 7 years old, you're in your house, and you pick up drumsticks for the first time, and your drum kit, you were banging on pots and pans, right?
1: Correct.
0: So how did it progress from there?
1: Well, I got on a drum kit for the first time, and I sounded awful. You know, my big dad and them was playing the house parties, and I kind of just built up the courage to jump on the drums for the first time. You know, even though I sounded pretty bad, you know, people was like, man, look at that little young boy. He's going to be good someday, you know. And so I just, you know, kept it up. And, you know, age 13, I was doing my first professional tour with my big daddy in Canada.
0: It's such a warm thing when little kids have mentors that they trust,
1: yes.
0: Like Arl Burnside,
1: yes.
0: Your big daddy, he was your grandfather.
1: Yes.
0: But here's someone that you trusted him taking care of you when you explored this part of your music. How did your mom and dad feel about it?
1: Well, my dad, Calvin Jackson, he was actually playing drums before I was.
0: So you replaced your dad?
1: I replaced my dad, yeah. I did.
0: And how did your dad feel about that?
1: Well, I think he was cool with it because he moved overseas to Holland.
0: Well, there you go.
1: Small town called Oskolen.
0: Okay.
1: Know,
0: so dad wasn't in the picture at this point.
1: Yeah, correct. My big daddy was like my dad.
0: Mm-hmm.
1: So I grew up with him from a kid till I was old enough to move out of the house on my own.
0: Well, we need to give some props to R.L. Burnside for taking care of you. That's a good thing.
1: Yeah.
0: His new album is called Hill Country Love. This is a tune called Poe Black Maddie. It is Cedric Burnside on the Wood Songs, Old Time Radio.

The sheer joy on his face. Hill Country Love is the name of the album. Poe Black Matty is the song. Cedric Burnside is the amazing artist. And speaking of amazing artists, she is here in tribute to another artist named Memphis Minnie. We're going to talk about that in a second, but this is a tune off of her brand new album. When You Love Me is the name of the song. When the Levee Breaks, the music of Memphis Minnie is the album. Candace Ivory here on the Wood Songs, Old Time Radio.

0: Thank you.
1: It's the powerful and award-winning voice of Candace Ivory. When You Love Me is the song. When the Levee Breaks, the music of Memphis Minnie is the name of this incredible album, very deserving album of everybody's attention. And so, Candace, for the sake of time, let me give a little bit of snapshot of Memphis Minnie, and then you and I can talk about it. She, 1929, she recorded her main song, When the Levee Breaks, after the big Mississippi flood. She was the youngest of 13 children, 7 years old. She starts playing the banjo, eventually learns to play the guitar, gives the guys a run for their money on that, dressed to the hilt, full makeup, full hairdos, everything. She took her presentation seriously, but her career was pretty nominal. By the time Led Zeppelin recorded her song, she was pretty aged in the 1970s, and the royalties from Led Zeppelin didn't come in time. She was put in a pretty ragged, rundown nursing home, and she died unknown, penniless. And it took about 23 years later, Bonnie Raitt came to her rescue. Say what happened.
2: Bonnie Raitt actually bought a headstone for her, and I would come to see that headstone many years later, and it was a big deal for me.
1: And how heartbreaking it is for someone of her iconic stature, what she has accomplished in the world of music, that she dies, you know, broke, she's sick, she's pretty much forgotten at the time. She's in this ragged old nursing home. It's 1973. She was alive to know that Led Zeppelin did her song, but she wasn't able to really feel it, to understand it, because she was very sick.
2: Right.
1: And then she passes. And it's kind of a sad thing that happens in a not uncommon way to a lot of artists, right?
2: I'm coming from a blues family, so I know that story well. You know, we see that, you know, a lot of times in that lifestyle, and especially for women, there's very little documentation, there's very little, you know, photographic evidence. Just the fact that she had all of these recordings that we can go back and listen to is phenomenal.
1: It is phenomenal. And your album, that certainly describes your album. The name of the album is When the Levee Breaks, the music of Memphis Minnie. It's a powerful album. This is a tune called Hole in the Wall. It is Candace Ivory on the Wood Songs Old Time Radio Hour.

0: Wasn't it great having Candace Ivory on our broadcast? Ben Levin on piano. The incredible Cedric Burnside and Joseph Johnson playing drums with him. Two amazing blues artists in a world of the blues. You know, can take these two chords, these three chord songs, and just translate all the frustration that people feel, not just in your area, but even around the world. This is a blues-oriented world right now, and this is where artists like Cedric Burnside and Candace Ivory, what you do on your front porch, the blues gets translated to families and grandmas and grandpas on this amazing front porch stage. Use it and never, never, never withdraw your affection as a weapon against somebody, because that is the cause of so much blues. I think Willie Dixon said it best when trying to describe what the blues was like. He says, you can get the blues because your woman leaves you. You can get the blues because she come back home. There's the blues. My name is Michael Jonathan. I'm a folk singer. I am a songwriter. We'll see you next week on the Woods.
1: 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Michael's opening song was Sitting on Top of the World from the Walden album featuring Sharon Noller on flute. Our chief engineer is Jerome Galt. Our TV director is Maria Claire. Technical assistants are Brian Clousing, Eric Anderson, Dan Field, and Gavin Clark. The Woods Songs crew member of the week is Sylvia Davis. And our Woods Songs partner of the week is Carol Graham. 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For Michael Jonathan and the entire Woods Songs crew, this is Dorothy Edwards. We hope you'll join us again next week for the Woods Songs Old Time Radio Hour.

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0: Webbville,
1: Westmoreland,
0: Crum,
1: Chapman,
0: Cerrito,
1: Canova,
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1: Blaine,
0: Wayne.
2: The station that covers Wayne and Lawrence counties. We're WFGH Fort Gay and a whole lot more.
3: Carmen Roberts, whoever wins AI wins. That's from President Trump, who appeared to downplay the technology's potential safety concerns, despite warnings from some AI developers.
4: I think you have a lot of negative forces that are bringing it up that shouldn't be bringing it up, and they're bringing up things that won't happen.
3: Well, that viewpoint differs from House Minority Leader Hakeem Jeffries.
5: We should take decisive action now, so that we can slow down, as the CEOs have recently acknowledged, slow down the pace of development.
3: The New York Democrat on ABC's This Week, President Trump is due back in D.C. tonight. Rescuers in Indonesia are searching for about 130 people missing after a passenger ferry capsized in the Java Sea early today. Six people are confirmed dead. 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